lift your hands and just worship him. He deserves the glory. He deserves the honor. Come on, worship. Open your mouth and begin to speak to him. Come on, open your mouth and let the Spirit just begin to flow out of you.

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0: 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Orike Edogun.
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0: Ese Ketala.
1: Verse 13.
0: Yes.
2: O si down. O si mi fun wa pe.
0: Yes.
2: Iki kiki ti baba mi.
1: Whoever that can hear me.
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1: Wherever you may be.
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1: Place it on your stomach.
0: Matthew.
1: Matthew.
0: Orike Edogun.
1: Chapter 15.
0: Ese Ketala.
1: Verse 13.
0: Yes.

0: ti
1: and you are spending money on it and you refuse to go.
0: O dem dagba.
1: You going?
0: O dem ba o dagba.
1: Going with you?
0: O dem lo.
1: And you don't go.
0: Se ki se po fe gbe mi.
1: Hope is that I want to take your soul.
0: Mi kuru.
1: Or cut life short.
0: Iwa isawo ni.

0: That seed is uprooted in Jesus. I am not the one to uproot it. The Bible says, everything the Lord has not planted will be uprooted. He also knows that as God loves you so much, you cannot deposit a sickness in your body. You cannot plant a bad seed in your body. That is why I come to you that in the name of Jesus, with the rule. Just see
1: in the name of Jesus.
0: In Jesus. What proceeded from
1: mommy and daddy?
0: Mommy and daddy. Say amen because of your children. Every seed. The enemy planted. In your child's body. That. All the things you not expect is happening in their life. Seed of elders. Don't forget that when a man slept, his enemy came in with evil teeth in their
1: hands.
0: So he into their way and went his way. Somebody can hear me. I prophesy. Every evil seed
1: in
0: the body system of your child with the rule. The Lord will
1: uproot
0: the seed in their brain. The arrow they shoot in his brain that make his understanding to change, that make his understanding or not to change, that he has become dollar
1: like
0: the
1: Jesus.
0: Share this program
1: under 7 days.
0: You bring
1: in the name of Jesus.
0: Jesus name, our Lord. All the children of God. Wherever you may be hearing me with the whole world, I want you to listen to me attentively.
1: A lot of times say
0: the God we serve is full of miracles. And everything has key. There is nothing that doesn't have key in life. And if you not see the key,
1: we'll
0: be saying the prayer is not answered. These are secrets.
1: And can be me.
0: Somebody has me.
1: Daddy, I saw 32 years.
0: Daddy, you pray for 32 good years before your case was settled. I said, yes. He said, I was this so.
1: The first 7 years.
0: I said, the first 7 years. I was only asking for power. I didn't know that's supposed to come out of the prayer. I praise as the one that is not knowledgeable enough. Maybe that is what our God wants. After 7 years, I expect my way will be prosperous. Because I pity my people. I saw that we are suffering so much. I think so much. Money did not come. And I went back to God. Father, I've prayed and asked for money for 7 years, power for 7 years. The Lord said, you not pray for the battle of your father's household and battle of where you come from. And I started prayer again. I prayed another 9 years. 9 years again. Lord, this is another 9 years I'm praying as this battle not
1: subdued.
0: The Lord said, I prayed that
1: news.
0: Since 9 years
1: back.
0: And I asked the Lord. And I pray for just
1: one night.
0: And there was a great victory. I couldn't tell you what happened on
1: that.
0: It's a powerful thing.
1: Please
0: attend to me, you will learn from me.
1: After that,
0: God started blessing me. Not for food or meal again. Not for clothing. Even not for you want to drive a car. All those battles were conquered. I just have rest of mind. One day I told it to God that I want to ride.
1: The
0: Lord said that one is different. Different again. The Lord said I didn't pray when I was praying. And I started another prayer.
1: 16 years.
0: That was what I prayed for 16 good years.
1: I grew at the age of 18.
0: I started praying at the age of 15 years.
1: Plus 32.
0: Plus another 32 years. How much is that?
1: Oje 50.
0: It's 50.
1: Igba to pe 50.
0: When I clock 50
1: mommy
0: years,
1: daddy.
0: Mommy and daddy.

0: ne kanje baba ti bi
1: oba. That was where you hear somebody bearing she be oba.
0: Otoni segun.
1: Victory is some.
0: Otoni bukun.
1: Blessing is
0: otoni gbedide.
1: And upliftment.
0: Eh,
1: they are differs.
0: Now,

0: listen to this.
1: Kokoro ti mo be lowo Olorun.
0: The key I requested from God.
1: Ni kokoro ibukun.
0: Is the key of blessing.
1: A gba won adura to le gan o.
0: We pray some fervent prayer in the vigil.
1: Elomi wa so urugan yo fere so pe ah won ni lo so si lo la Sunday.
0: Some people even came from vigil they
1: were. Amoko se to wa n camp.
0: Si
1: o ni lo so si Sunday.
0: In the camp that will not go to church.
1: Ni won ti gba siri ni.
0: Because they've read the secret.
1: Asiri laye.
0: This life is full of
1: secret. Asiri laye.
0: This world is full of secret. The Lord said.
1: Badua ibukun.
0: Pray for blessing.
1: See miracle water.
0: So that miracle
1: in
0: water.
1: In the book, alufa pata pata. Listen, of God in church. No, it's so saucy.
0: That is where all the pastors of Seed of Christ God in church will sleep.
1: In
0: the church.
1: Simbe.
0: What would they do there?
1: Tori omi yen o.
0: It's because of that water.
1: Hey you. Yes. Asiri ni.
0: It's a secret.
1: Ba won ba gbadura ti won tan.
0: After they pray their prayers.
1: Awon lo le won lo we.
0: They will go back home to bathe.
1: E jo pada wa laaro
0: Sunday. Will not come back together on Sunday morning, which is tomorrow.
1: To ba dola.
0: Tomorrow.
1: You want to get your miracle water here?
0: You will get your own bottle of miracle water
1: that
0: they've prayed on. After this, you will hear the next thing tomorrow. You hear it tomorrow. Listen to me, sir. Listen, sir. You don't just make it.
1: Are you over here?
0: People don't want you to make it. If somebody told you that they prayed for 32 years and they later see the result, it's better for them to receive and spend 100 years ahead without having no impact, without

0: battle with us at
1: night.
0: We're the men of God that will pray. After this,
1: we
0: will not pray for blessing. Listen, sir.
1: Your
0: battle is affecting
1: you.
0: It's so powerful.
1: If
0: somebody said, there is an arrow in the kidney. And they wanted to do operation. They wanted to operate
1: operation.
0: Everything is all about operation. There is something that do affect or trouble one. That is an arrow. That is an enemy seed. That's why I first pray for seed on for
1: testimony.
0: A testimony in our church at Mina Branch. What happened to her?
1: Kidney,
0: she was told that she have a kidney stone.
1: Her present last year,
0: and they would operate it.
1: Why
0: would she get money?
1: You know, balance on the father. I know me. I don't know, but he will leave. I was even back with me. No cool, said branches.
0: That was how she went to the prophet. See, some people they will say they did not see pastor. That was she went.
1: Well, all our branches.
0: There is none of our branches that they will not see miracle. It's only if you fail to go there. It's only if you fail to go there. When she got to the pastor, leading to the pastor's instruction, and what should happen?
2: Baba Mutsileru, minuti ni erinlau. 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
0: say seed of
1: agba mi
0: my body system
1: pa se oruko je
0: command in the name of Jesus. In Jesus' name.
1: Oh,
0: Lord.

0: system.
1: In Jesus' name, in Jesus' name, in Jesus' name, in Jesus' name, in Jesus' name, in Jesus' name, in Jesus' name, in Jesus' name, in Jesus' name, in Jesus' name, in Jesus' name, in Jesus' name, in Jesus' name, in Jesus' name, in Jesus' name, in Jesus' name, in Jesus' name, in Jesus' name, in Jesus' name, in Jesus' name, in Jesus' name, in Jesus' name, in Jesus' name, in Jesus' name, in Jesus' name, in Jesus' name, in Jesus' name, in Jesus' name, in Jesus' name, in Jesus' name, in Jesus' name, in Jesus' name, in Jesus' name, in Jesus' name, in Jesus' name, in Jesus' name, in Jesus' name, in Jesus' name, in Jesus' name, in Jesus' name, in Jesus' name, in Jesus' name, in Jesus' name, in Jesus' name, in Jesus' name, in Jesus' name, in Jesus' name, in

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0: Jesus' name. Jesus' name, my
1: program or program
0: I tell tomorrow program as program of blessing.
1: On a metal
0: business do come in three forms.
1: On amala.
0: One ways will be prosperous.
1: And on our made
0: help will come up. And God will show one way.
1: Benny.
0: Yes. That was how God did it.
1: Do
0: you know that they can introduce the business you don't know about to you? It's how the step that we will teach you. It's how your step to take. All the secrets is God has given it to his servant. Authority possessed. How?
1: In the name of Jesus.
0: In Jesus. You must reign as King. You must reign as King. The God that we serve.
1: It's
0: God a blessing. When Jesus was evangelizing, they were tarrying in that program then. They've been so long. And he's on the city. Like a program that we did that people transport themselves there. That was exactly how it was. People ride on their house, their cars. A lot of people trek down. They were there and tired. They were feeling hungry. No food seller. And Jesus looked down. He looked at them.
1: I'm
0: to read that story.
2: Matthew chapter 15, verse 32 to 38.
1: Yes.
2: You
0: must have something. You must have something. Listen. When miracle happened to that widow woman, they wanted to take off their children. Elisha question was, what did you have? She said nothing. But when she think
1: deeply,
0: she says she has all, a little oil and parts. That was they sold everything. Television, they sold cars, property, has been sold. All property they have sold. Even the house they were living was rented. They are living as a tenant. And they sold all their shit. Nothing again. Only oil and pot that she has. She also has something. Some widow woman.
1: That Elijah.
0: That's Elijah. Has.
1: And let me.
0: Please give me water. Wanted to give him water. He's not only water, give me a muzzle. You can't get a muzzle. The muzzle I have there is the meal we want to eat. And firstly, do mine. And God answered her.
1: They first answered her.
0: Even Jesus Christ our Lord has some. How many loaves of bread did he have?
1: Yes.
2: Yes.

0: blessing of God that make it rich.
1: And then
0: no sorrow.
1: Life ila la.
0: The blessing
1: of God there will not be any.
0: No means sir.
1: Easy to me, obedience is better than sacrifice. And to hack it better than tomorrow's program is blessing. Yes. What will cost
0: miracle water
1: is just a pot of miracle water. You do it the way it's
0: and
1: you speak the way it ought to be.
0: You what in betie me wa na wa yo lu wa ti mi do ajere ma dide ajere ma dide ajere ma dide ohun elo ta ma lo o ti wa lowo awon alufa
1: they will use it with pastor
0: be ni o ohun elo ta ma lo o ti wa lowo awon alufa pray ta awon alufa ma gba
1: prayer the pastor will pray
0: o gba du ajere ma dide ajere ma dide olohun si bukun yan
1: god still bless
0: bukun yan
1: he still bless
0: mama yen
1: that woman
0: ungan mo polohun le rale fun
1: she doesn't know that God can buy her house. Look at how much it costs. That huge money she costs to buy the house.
2: Okay. 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Saturday I told her that I came she now told me that ki ma wa ipe olorun ma se yanu o ya mi lenu pe se olorun le se nu nkan bayi tori ko ti ese ni to laye pe mommy ni last all the way from Canada she could come down here to come and attend the program and after the program she told me that there are so many testimonies tolorun te le only la aurora property yen 100 million won ti e kin se pe won mi ra won ra 100 million mo fe dupe lowo olorun
0: ha so pa olorun ibuku o
1: say God of blessing
0: emi na nilo ile igbalode
3: emi na nilo ile igbalode
0: olorun sanu me in the name of Jesus
1: oh
0: balagbara omo ele ko fun
1: you can have all your child can build it for you yes
0: odokunrin odobe mo rora re
1: young man and lady don't
0: be yourself
1: if God come and set himself you will be amazed
0: follow instruction
1: just follow this tomorrow by the grace of God is prayer of blessing get prepared
0: that
1: you want to go and receive the power of blessing
0: Deuteronomy chapter 8 verse 18
1: Deuteronomy chapter 18 the Lord that give you power to make wealth
0: in the name of Jesus
1: all the children of God that God uses I pray all of you that God will see you the blessing
0: of God is power
1: and help come to your life not be a mere man I pray all today better celebrate people celebrating anniversary I bless your day and your marriage let the blessing of God and his master his favor come to your life
0: have
1: mercy
0: be a
1: mere man miracle will take place
0: so
1: shall it be
0: Oluwawa.
4: In Jesus name, our Lord.
0: Let's pray
4: for all the celebrants that their names are here.
0: Pastor Oladapo Elijah.
4: Pastor Oladapo Elijah.
0: Pastor Itauluwo.
4: Pastor Itauluwo branch. In the name of Jesus, we celebrate my hairs on
0: number two.
4: Second.
0: Odelola Adedoye.
4: Odelola Adedoye.
0: Ati Titi Layo Ogundare.
4: Titi Layo Ogundare.
0: Barrister Paul Olayemi.
4: Barrister Paul Olayemi.
0: Onelo Yobi, happy birthday to you.
4: Happy birthday.
0: Loruko Jesu, Eori Anuba. Eori Anuba.
3: Amen.
0: Eori Anuba.
3: Amen.
0: Ogbadua.
4: Ojo
0: Ayolele Jefu.
4: This is a day of joy for you.
0: Padi Ayola.
4: Amen.
0: Ode Sebi Oba.
3: Amen.
0: Gonya Jade.
4: Amen. Your glory manifest. All my listeners are blessed.
0: Keep Ati Anure.
4: Let the blessing of the mass of God favor your life. Come to your life. Your daughter will try to be blessed.
0: Amen.
4: Your
0: promise,
4: make it. Amen. Jesus, shall it be?
0: Jesus,
4: name, I'm praying somebody.

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1: This is Sound Dynamics of the Air. We present to you the teaching ministry of Apostle David Wale Fissel. Please listen and be blessed.
2: God's definition of marriage. God's definition of marriage. Amen. The only person who can define marriage for us is who? Is God, because he instituted marriage. Am I right? All right. Genesis chapter 2, let's begin from verse 18. Genesis 2, 18. Genesis chapter 2, verse 18. And the Lord God said, it is not good that the man should be alone. I will make him a helper comparable to him. So we can see that marriage was God's idea. And if marriage is God's idea, then it's only God that can tell us what marriage is all about. Am I right? I said, am I right? Okay. Let's look at Malachi 2, 14 to 15. And we are going to read the Message translation, and we're going to build from there. Do you know why? Simple. Because God was there as a witness when you spoke your marriage vows to your young bride. Now you've broken those vows. Broken the faith bond with your vow companion, your covenant wife. Say covenant wife. So marriage is a covenant. We'll deal with all that, but let's go to verse 15. It says, God, not you, did what? Made marriage. So since God made marriage, let God define marriage for us. We have said marriage is the covenant union between two mature adults of opposite sexes. You see that? So let's go to Matthew 19. Let's begin from verse 3. So we define our marriage from there. That's where we get our definition from. Matthew 19, beginning from verse 3. He said, the Pharisees also came to him, testing him, saying, is it lawful for a man to divorce his wife for just any reason? Is it lawful for a man to divorce his wife for just any reason? We can also put there, should a woman divorce her husband for just any reason? And he answered and said to them, have you not read that he who made them at the beginning made them male and what? And female? You see that? So marriage is a covenant union, Malachi 2:14, between two mature adults of opposite sexes with the consent of parents for the purpose of procreation, pleasure, and mutual partnership in the pursuit of their God-given destiny. So let's look at certain elements of marriage. Number one, marriage is God's idea. Marriage is God's idea. In other words, God initiated the idea of marriage. It's not your idea. Give us Malachi 2:15 Message translation. It says, God, not you, made marriage. His spirit inhabits even the smallest details of marriage. What does God, what does he want from marriage? Children of God, that's what? So guard the spirit of marriage within you. Don't cheat on your spouse. Now you've got to understand this, that every time you commit adultery, you have renounced the covenant you made with your wife. So there are many people who think the covenant is still working. No, you have renounced it. That's why if you've ever committed adultery, you must confess it to your wife. You see that? I have never committed adultery by the grace of God, and I never will. Never will by the grace of God. Because it's able to keep me from falling. And I made up my mind. Because of certain things, God made me understand the consequences of adultery. it puts a stigma spiritually on your family. The Lord told David, you've caused the enemies of the Lord to blaspheme. God forgave him, said, I put away your sin. Said, but you've caused the enemies of the Lord to blaspheme. That means the devil insults God when you commit adultery. In fact, the man of God said that whenever you want to go and commit adultery, kneel down and tell Satan to enter your life. Say, because that's exactly what you're about to go and do. Are you following me? So if you are here today and you've committed adultery, tell your husband, if you are married, tell your husband, because it's his business. And if you are married and you're a man, if you are married, tell your wife. You saw somebody after 70 something years of marriage, they still divorced. When he found out she had an affair when in 1940s, you can imagine. That's how a lie can eventually destroy your marriage. We learned yesterday the three strong foundations for a lasting marriage: truth, responsibility, understanding, sensitivity, and tact. Please get that message. I can't preach it again. Very beautiful message. If you want your marriage to last, get that message. Those five keys: truth, responsibility, understanding, sensitivity, and tact. Very important. Amen. All right. We said marriage is God's idea. God also gave away the first bride. It was God that gave away the first bride. Go to Genesis 2. Let's begin from verse 18. It says, and the Lord God said, it is not good that a man should be alone. I will make him a helper comparable to him. That's God's idea. I'll make him a helper. Next. Out of the ground, the Lord God formed every beast of the field and every bird of the air and brought them to Adam to see what he will call them. And Adam called each living creature, and whatever Adam called each living creature, that was his name. Next. So Adam gave names to all cattle, to the birds of the air, to every beast of the field. But for Adam, there was not found a helper comparable to him. Notice, it was not Adam searching for the helper. God was searching for the helper. Next. And the Lord God caused a deep sleep to fall on Adam, and he slept. This is the first surgery. I remember the first man that I think they discovered was the chloroform. When women wanted to give birth, they'll give it to them and they will give birth painlessly. And many Christian men were very angry that their wives were giving birth without pain. And they were insulting the man. The man went to pray and was talking to God that people are angry with him, and God showed him this place. He said this is the first surgery. That when he did the first surgery, he put the man to sleep. So if you want to get married, it's not by worrying. Rest. Because when we rest, God walks. When we walk, God rests. So if you want God to walk on your behalf concerning this marriage, what do? You rest. Because your worry and your agitation will not produce anything. And the Lord God caused a deep sleep to fall on Adam, and he slept. And he took one of his ribs and closed up the flesh in his place. Next. Then the rib which the Lord God had taken from Adam, he made into a woman. It was God that made the woman. And he brought her to the man. God gave away the first bride. That's why, if you notice in marriages, the woman brings the woman to the father of the woman brings the bride to the altar. Then he asks, who gives this woman in marriage? Or who gives this bride in marriage? Then the father will say, what? I do. You see that? It was God who gave the first bride away. Next. 23. And Adam said, this is now bone of my bone and flesh of my flesh. She shall be called woman because she was taken out of man. Notice, it was man that called her woman. Next. Therefore, God is instituting the covenant of marriage. Therefore, a man shall leave his father and his mother and be joined to his wife, and they shall become one flesh. And like we've learned, no leaving, no cleaving. See? Because you have to leave your parents physically, their house, leave them economically, you're not dependent on your parents, and what? Leave them emotionally, you're not emotionally dependent on your parents. And that's how we teach that marriage requires spiritual, mental, and emotional maturity. And the two shall become one flesh. Next. And they were both naked, the man and his wife, and were not ashamed. It's all God's idea. It's all God's idea. Tell someone, marriage is God's idea. Yes, it's not your idea. God made marriage. Are we together? Look at Proverbs 12, verse 4. It says, an excellent wife is the crown of a husband. But she who causes shame is like what? Rottenness in his bones. I don't know why when I call rottenness, I call it rottenness. Hallelujah. Proverbs 18, verse 22. Proverbs 18, verse 22. Are you there? All right. It says, he who finds a wife does what? Finds a good thing. That means marriage is good. And obtains favor from the Lord. I tell people, if you do marriage well, you will enjoy favor. In fact, this is one of the reasons I got married. Because I knew that if I get married, there will be favor. And favor brings money. How can you be married and be in poverty? You're not doing marriage well. See, it means there's no peace in marriage, in your marriage. If there's peace, there'll be prosperity. Because the word for prosperity in Psalm 35 verse 27 is the word shalom. And shalom is peace. It says, let them shout for joy and be glad who favor my righteous cause. And let them say continually, let the Lord be magnified which has pleasure in the shalom, the prosperity, the peace of his servant. In other words, wherever you find peace, you'll find prosperity. So if there's no peace in your marriage, prosperity will soon go out the window. Prosperity is more than money. That's what some people don't know. Say, I have a lot of money and we call it in our house. Relax. That's why there are so many losses in your life. Prosperity means to break forward. It means to advance. If you got your wealth without compromise, without any lie, and you have the health and the joy in your home, that's prosperity. Because money without joy in your home is nonsense. It's paper. He that finds a wife finds a good thing. So women are not bad. Women are good. God says if you find a wife, you check the word for wife there, it means woman. He that finds a wife finds a good... Women are good. And obtains favor. There's a favor a woman brings into your life. How can a man be married to you and be poor? Woman, you should be fighting by prayer because you've insulted your redemptive destiny. Can I speak about the refining influence of a woman? A woman should make a man better. That's why I look at girls today and say, I'm looking for money, man that has money. I'm looking for man that has money. My wife was not looking for that. She came into my life and my life got better.
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3: 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First, the headlines. Oba market traders celebrate as Governor Kwebolo tours facility. TCN urges communities to protect power infrastructure from vandalism. APC settles for direct presidential primaries. On entertainment, Lagos socialite Peter Mike said club raid cost him billions. And in sports, FIFA introduces sign language broadcasts for 2026 World Cup matches. Details of these and more after this break. I am Gloria Vitalis.

0: for their patience and cooperation throughout the reconstruction process, saying their understanding made it possible for the contractors to complete the project in record time. The governor assured them that shops in the reconstructed markets would be allocated free of charge to genuine traders and previous occupants.
1: Yesterday night, around 3 a.m., I was checking my TV. I went on social media. I saw some women and men were complaining that the other side, that is not yet done. They don't have where to go. They were complaining. I was touched. Then I now called the contractor. I said, what is happening? Have you finished? He said he's just installing electricity. So he also drew my attention to one building at the back there. I just spoke to my deputy. We were putting our mind together. Is this individual zone or government? He said, no, it's government owned. So we are going to rebuild that place for you people too. I called the chairman of this local government. I said, the people outside, I know they are the petty traders. They will move downstairs and occupy that place so that we will not stop beating you people. Then the second thing is this. You will not pay one kobo. Before now, the upstairs were just empty. Nobody was there.
2: Yes, sir.
1: So the people on the other side that doesn't have a place to go will come here first. When we finish, the owner of every shop will go back to his own shop. So with this one, I hope you people be very happy with this arrangement. Is it okay by you people?
0: Former Deputy Governor Pius Odubu and Senator Matthew Uride commended the governor for the quality of the reconstruction, describing the project as world-class.
3: But what I've seen here today is comparable to malls that you see in Dubai. Courtesy of our able governor, Alpha Koresku, owe a debt of gratitude to him for this very, very magnificent intervention on behalf of the very common masses, the very, very ordinary market women. He has done this for them. May God continue to bless him. We are very, very impressed to call for all of us to continue to support him so that he will continue to do greater works for the good people of Edo.
4: Today, coming in here, the edifice that Oba Market has been, the pride that Oba Market has been to us in Edo South, to the people in Benin, this market, our governor has brought life back to it. A whole lot better than what it was.
0: The market, which was ruined by fire many years ago, was remodeled, reconstructed and equipped with basic amenities to provide a conducive business environment for traders and shoppers. The Nigeria Security and Civil Defense Corps, Edo State Command, has deployed 1,542 personnel across the state to ensure adequate security during the 2026 Eid al-Kabir celebration. The commandant of the Corps in the state, Mr. Saidi Akintayo, disclosed this during a news conference on Friday in Benin. Akintayo said the deployment was in line with the directive of the Commandant General of the Corps, Ahmed Audi. This, the commandant said, is aimed at ensuring peaceful, safe and heat-free celebration across the three senatorial districts of the state. He said that deployed personnel were drawn from the tactical team, counter-terrorism unit, intelligence and investigation department, arms corps, agro rangers, operations department and other specialized units. The commandant said area commanders, divisional officers and heads of formations have been directed to intensify patrols, surveillance and intelligence gathering to prevent any breakdown of law and order during the festive period. Akintayo warned criminal elements to stay away from Edo, stressing that the command was prepared to deal decisively with anyone threatening public peace. He also appealed to residents to remain vigilant and support security agencies with credible information on suspicious movements and activities within their communities. Moving on, the general manager of the Transmission Company of Nigeria, Benin Region, Charles Iwamadi, has emphasized the need for people at the grassroots to support the federal government in tackling the vandalization of power installations across the country. This is just as the TCN managing director urged residents to stop building or putting structures under power installations, warning of the grave danger and disastrous consequences, including death, associated with violation of this rule. Iwamadi, represented by Assistant General Manager, Technical Services, TCN Benin Region, Matthew Ayibi, made the call on Friday at an engagement with

0: members of the Tela community in Ijebu East local government area of Ogun State. The TCN boss stated that the activities of vandals disrupt power supply across the country, while funds that could have been spent on other developmental projects are deployed to fix damage caused by them. He said the campaign became necessary because transmission facilities located in rural communities remain vulnerable to vandalism and illegal activities as transmission lines pass through several villages and rural communities in this country, stressing that people living in such communities are often the first to notice when anything goes wrong with TCN infrastructure. It is disclosed that patrol teams had already discovered cases of tampering and removal of tower components, warning that such acts pose grave dangers to lives and the national power supply system. According to him, the company has strengthened surveillance around transmission installations by collaborating with local vigilantes and traditional institutions. He further warned residents against constructing houses or other structures beneath transmission lines, describing such actions as extremely dangerous. He noted that the Benin Transmission Corridor plays a critical role in maintaining grid stability nationwide. The Progressives Congress, APC, has announced that its presidential candidate for the 2027 general election will emerge through a direct primary election scheduled to take place across all 8,809 wards nationwide this Saturday, May 23. APC National Secretary Senator Ajibola Bashiru disclosed this in an official notice released on Thursday night, detailing the guidelines and structure framework for the high-stakes shadow election. The upcoming primary will see incumbent President Bola Tinubu face a challenge from Standard Bearer aspirant Stanley Osifo for the party's plump ticket. According to Bashiru, the party is adopting an all-inclusive approach, granting every registered member the right to participate in the Eternal Democracy Blueprint. The party also noted that the exercise would strictly adhere to the operational guidelines previously shared with the Independent National Electoral Commission, INEC, in a letter dated May 15, 2026. The Academic Staff Union of Secondary Schools, ASUS, has raised concerns about the abduction of teachers and pupils in Orire local government area of Oyo State, warning that incessant attacks on schools will surge the statistics of out-of-school children in Nigeria. The union held that worsening security may undermine access to education and threaten the future of millions of Nigerian children. In a statement jointly signed by the union's national president, Comrade Shola Adigun, and the national public relations officer, Comrade Felix Oluwaseun Agbesanwa, the union taxed the federal government and security agencies to intensify efforts to secure the release of abducted victims and restore safety across affected communities. The union stressed that education cannot thrive in the atmosphere of fear and violence, noting that many parents are now withdrawing their children from schools due to safety concerns. However, ASUS commended the efforts and sacrifices of security agencies in confronting insecurity nationwide, but insisted that greater urgency and coordination are now required. Coming up in a moment, on our entertainment news, Lagos socialite Pretty Mike said NDLEA club raid cost him over 3 billion naira. Details in a moment.
1: At Split Seconds, there is a lot happening around us, but we can't be everywhere all the time. We've got work, families, and chores to cater to, and most importantly, time to rest. And that's why having reliable partner like KUFM News is important. Sleeping? We don't. We work round the clock, bringing you stories as they break from Nigeria and across the world. We would stop at nothing to keep you informed, because KUFM News is all about you and stories that affect you. Politics, business, human interests, sports, entertainment, just name it. We've got you covered. KUFM News. 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
0: Yeah, surrounding the new stone on KU 92.7 FM, Benin City, on entertainment, Lagos socialite and owner of Proxy Night Club, Mike Wogu, popularly known as Pretty Mike, has alleged that to raid in his club by operatives of the National Drug Law Enforcement Agency in October 2025 cost him over 3 billion naira in losses. Recall that over 100 suspects, including Pretty Mike, were arrested during a raid in Proxy Nightclub after intelligence reports alleged that flyers had been circulated to promote a drug party. During the operation, cartons of illicit substances, including a strain of cannabis sativa, popularly called Loud and Laughing Gas, were reportedly recovered from suspects and from the club's store. The NDLEA later filed a forfeiture suit against the nightclub, while Pretty Mike and the club supervisor, Joaquin Hillary, were arraigned on charges bordering on conspiracy, unlawful possession, and permitting the use of club premises for illegal drug activities. He was subsequently granted 15 million naira bail by a federal high court in Lagos. Speaking of the financial impact of the incident, Pretty Mike said he lost over 2 billion naira in the encounter. According to him, the actual raid night, he lost hundreds of millions of naira because customers did not pay, as there was destruction everywhere, ranging from furniture damage, broken doors and destroyed equipment. He added that then the club remained shut for 9 months, without saying that anybody familiar with the nightlife business knows what an average nightclub generates monthly, especially during peak periods. He added that the cost of legal fees for the case and the cost of rebuilding and restoring the business all added up to make the loss huge. And that's it on entertainment. Of an out to sports, where FIFA introduces sign language broadcasts for 2026 World Cup matches. Details in a moment.

Ghanaian sports world football governing body FIFA has announced that the World Cup 2026 will become the first edition of the tournament to feature sign language interpretation broadcast for every match as part of a broader push to improve accessibility for fans with disabilities. According to a post obtained from its website on Friday, the International Football Ruling Body says the initiative is designed to ensure that all supporters can fully experience matches, whether in stadiums or watching remotely. The expanded accessibility package builds on services previously introduced at the FIFA Club World Cup 2025, including sensory bags and audio descriptive commentary. For 2026, FIFA is adding new features such as tactile boards and enhanced sensory support services. A key highlight is the introduction of live sign language broadcasts for every match. FIFA says the service is intended to go beyond basic translation, capturing the full atmosphere of the game. According to FIFA, interpreters will convey not only play-by-play action, but also emotional and environmental cues such as referee whistles, crowd reactions, and shifts in the stadium atmosphere. The organization also outlined regional sign language coverage plans. Matches in the United States and Canada will feature American Sign Language, while matches in Mexico will use Mexican Sign Language. FIFA says the move is part of its long-term commitment to inclusion in football, ensuring the World Cup remains accessible to as wide an audience as possible. And that's it on sport, and that's the news. But before we go, a quick

On the news this morning, we told you Governor Mondo Pebolo has promised traders at the Oba market that they would be allocated shops without payment. We also told you that the general manager of Transmission Company of Nigeria, Benin Region, has appealed to communities to protect power infrastructure from vandalism. Finally, we told you the All Progressives Congress has announced that its presidential candidate for the 2027 general election will emerge through a direct primary election scheduled to take place across all 8,809 wards nationwide today. Do remember that the continued unity of Nigeria is a collective responsibility. Be sure to play your part. KUFM's News Dawn was produced by Elo Onose. I am Gloria Vitalis, saying thanks for listening. Good morning.

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2: Today is Saturday, May 23rd. Our topic is guard your heart from bitterness and offense. Our Bible texts are Psalms 106, verse 32 to 33, Hebrews 12, verse 14 to 15. I read, "They angered him also at the waters of strife, so that it went ill with Moses for their sakes, because they provoked his spirit, so that he spoke unadvisedly with his lips. Follow peace with all men and holiness, without which no man shall see the Lord, looking diligently, lest any man fail of the grace of God, lest any root of bitterness springing up trouble you, and thereby many be defiled."

0: Good morning, Alex Idu is my name. I welcome you to this beautiful day. Above Only Devotional is brought to you every day in this station to bless you and bring you face to face with your Father and the Maker. I want you to tune in every day and enjoy it. God richly bless you. Have a nice day.
1: Welcome back. Instead of speaking to the rock as God told him to do, out of anger, Moses spoke harshly to the people and then struck the rock twice. Though water still came out abundantly from the rock, God was not pleased with Moses. Numbers 20, verse 8 to 12. If we're not careful, what happened to Moses can happen to anyone, especially when you're a leader. One major way to guard your heart against bitterness and offense is by not losing sight of the love and kindness of God. God had spoken to Moses, but Moses allowed the attitude of the people to distract him from the love and the kindness of God. And so he reacted to their negative attitude. He turned away from God's instruction to him. God wanted him to speak to the rock, but out of anger, he spoke to the people first and then he struck the rock. Yes, in God's mercy, there was still manifestation. Water still came out of the rock, but God was not pleased. He did not enter into the promised land because of that. Do not allow the negative attitudes of people to make you lose sight of the love and the kindness of God. When you focus more on the wickedness and hurt men give to you, bitterness and offense will take root in your heart. But when you focus more on the love and kindness of God, your heart will be so filled with the love of God that instead of allowing the evil that men do to provoke and overcome you, you'll find yourself overcoming evil with good. Romans 12, 19 to 21. You must be deliberate about remaining focused on God's love, allowing God's love to be the major influence, major focus and influence on your heart. If not, you'll be manipulated into hatred, into bitterness, into hurt. You will take offense. You cannot stop people from offending you, but you can choose whether to take the offense or not. You can overcome evil with good. You can remain focused and keep responding and living the way God wants you to live, or you can allow what people do to you to push you, make you begin to react negatively and begin to do things that God doesn't want you to do. God doesn't want you to yield to the hurts and the offenses and the negative attitudes of people. Don't allow those things to manipulate you. Another way to guard your heart is by always yielding to the leading of the Spirit of God. God is always at work in you by His Spirit, making you willing and able to do His good will. Philippians 2 verse 13. As you yield to the Spirit, instead of fulfilling the lusts of your flesh, you will develop the fruit of the Spirit. Galatians 5 verse 16 to 23. The Bible says, if you become angry, do not let your anger lead you into sin, and do not stay angry all day. Don't give the devil a chance. Ephesians 4, 26 and 27, Good News Bible. Instead, yield to the Spirit of God. God has blessed you.
2: Saturday, May 23rd, guide your heart from bitterness and offenses. Let's pray. Dear Father, please help me to always focus on your great love and kindness and to keep yielding myself to your Spirit.

0: Thank you for listening to the Above Only Devotional. We know you have been blessed. The Above Only Devotional is created by At Bishop Margaret E. Benson, Idahosa, and brought to you by Church of God Mission International. For counseling, prayers, and testimonies, please call the following numbers: 0905-255-5555 and 0803-884-0258. You can like her Facebook page at Dr. Margaret E. Benson, Idahosa. You can follow her on Instagram and Twitter at Margaret Idahosa. Do join us same time tomorrow. But until then, remain above.
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1: Thank you, Father.

faith, Moses, when he was come to years, refused to be called the son of Pharaoh's daughter, choosing rather to suffer the affliction with the people of God than to enjoy the pleasure of sin for a season, esteeming the reproach of Christ greater riches than the treasure of Egypt, for he had respect unto the recompense of the reward. Amen. I'm dwelling on the topic I titled, Learn to Refuse Evil. Learn to refuse evil. Evil generally is meant to be refused, not to be accepted. Yeah, I trust God that you will later understand what I'm talking about. Now, I have this inspiration and unction to talk to you in the lifestyle or in the autobiography of Moses, the prophet in the Bible. And we read that when he came to years, when he come to an age, when he come to maturity, when he come to understanding, he refused to be called the sons of Pharaoh. All things are lawful, but all things are not expedient. All things look good, appearance. All things can profit all men, but it cannot profit you. Understanding is the key of life. When you come to understanding, it teaches you that whatever that is presented to you should not be accepted. In other words, everything that comes across you should not be accepted. It must be proven. Naturally, human being has what we call chameleon character in human life. Every human being chameleon. You see that wherever he goes, wherever he or she goes, it captures the environment or human environment. That's how man is. Now, it is given unto you that it's not everything you see you accept. You have to get them proven whether it is acceptable or not. In the course of Moses, he was tutored by the king of Egypt. And at the age of 40 precisely, he understood the terrain. It was there he schooled. And he knew the kingship, the ordinances, and all the do's and do's, and the attribute of Egyptians. Everything was noted. He was not ignorant of Egyptians' character. And that traditionally he knew all. He came to a place, and even while he was there, being adopted, they called him the son of the king. But he grew up to maturity. He grew up to full of age. He grew up to understand that bearing king's name is not profitable to him. It's not. He understood the purpose of life. He came to a state of maturity. He refused. The gift was imposed to him, but he refused. That's where I'm bringing across you. That it is time that you learn how to refuse things. It is not everything that appears good to you, you should accept. It doesn't matter where the appearance comes from. It can appear from your family. It can appear from your loved ones. It can appear from your friends. But I announce to you that it's not everything that seems good to you should be accepted. Those things. It is not everything that appears good to you, you should accept. It doesn't matter where the appearance comes from. It can appear from your family. It can appear from your loved ones. It can appear from your friends.

it compared to contracts? What is the rationale behind this person talking? Why is he saying this? What is the rationale behind him giving me gift? To what purpose is this gift? To what purpose is the call? It's not every caller you answer. It's not every test you respond. It's not every question you answer. It's not every gift you accept. It's not every invitation you accept. There are some invitation that is not of God. The invitation will trap you. Look at the present terrain we are living in now. Of course, you listen to me. You know what's going on. The point of no return. So it is not excuse me or hello that you answer. Prove every caller, every WhatsApp, every message, everything you see, whatever you hear, whatever. It looks good though. Prove it, whether it is worth going or worth answering or worth accepting. This is the wisdom of God. You have to grow to maturity, grow to understand that it's not every caller, it's not every greeting that you even accept. Prove them. Even 1 John chapter 4 verse 1 tells us, look, believe not every spirit. Try them whether they are of God or not. Why? There are false prophets in this end time. Antichrist is already in the earth. Don't accept everything. We're living days, every word you hear, you believe. No, no, no. You hear word, you examine the word. That's what the Bible says. And that's what I'm telling you now. Not everything you believe, get it proven. Whether this story you are hearing is right or not. Because there are false rumor, falsehood. You have rumor. You are blaspheming. And do you know you have what they call the sycophants living around us? And you just see them, you are saying, no. Not every testimony you hear is a testimony. Fake. We have genuine, we have fake in our profession. Not everybody that appears a friend is a friend. You should know that. The enemy of my enemy is my friend. So it cut across home, church, school, all part of this world. These are things, mixed up, mixed multitude. So friend, be wise. I trust that the reason of the word of God you are hearing now makes you wise. Remove foolishness out of you. Because he's giving you wisdom that not everything, like you know, and there's brain quote, not all that glisters are good. Now, it's a common quote. Have you applied it? Have you applied it in your way of life? Not all that glisters are good. Telling you there are something that look good, but it's not good. Get it proven in the life you live. Maritally, academically, business-wise, politically, and otherwise, spiritually, in all spheres of life. Prove it. Get it proven before you endorse. The Bible tells us in 2 Corinthians chapter 13, verse 1, it said, out of two or three weaknesses before you accept. Out of two or three. How do you just hear a report from internet? You don't believe it. Or WhatsApp, or Facebook, or whichever way you hear. My friend, you hear it, get it proven. Prove the fact. Because false food or false report, false testimony. You know, some people impersonate a pastor, they impersonate a doctor. They are there. That is a doctor by name. And you prove, is he really a doctor? Is he really a pastor? Is he really a Christian? Is he really a man? Oh, that this world make you circumspective in reasoning, in talk, in reaction. In Proverbs chapter 1, verse 10, if sinners entice you, consent not. If sinners persuade you or allure you, seduce you, entice you, they won't show that they are enemy. They use cunning craftiness. They use all the subtlety ways to entice you, to allure you, to remove you from where you are. Be careful. Don't consent. If sinners entice you, don't agree. Don't yield to them. This is the last days. This is our getting rampant. Be wise. I quoted Proverbs 1:10. If sinners entice you, who are sinners? Sinners by character. By their character, you know they are sinners. If they try to seduce you or move you to do wrong, don't go with them. Don't agree with them. That is what I'm quoting.
We are living such a time that many people have been deceived. Like the Bible says, we are living the last days.

0: many will be deceived and being deceived. The word is coming timely that not everything you accept. Learn to refuse things. It is godly to refuse evil. It is godly to refuse evil. It is godly to refuse fear. It is godly to refuse lie. It is godly to refuse deceit. It is godly to refuse bribery and corruption. It is godly to refuse fornication. It is godly to refuse adultery. It is godly to refuse quarrel. It is godly to refuse unforgiveness. Refuse it. Refuse it. Look at the money we handle every time. Listen, be careful. Not all money is good, though. There's some money you take, eh? You don't know how you spend it. It becomes a curse. Gift perverse justice. So don't think every gift is good. Not all gifts are good. So be wise. 1 Corinthians 15:33-34. He said, look, evil communication corrupt good manners. Evil communication. So be careful the association you keep. Be careful of the friends you keep. Be careful of the company you keep. Whether you are a Christian or you say, I'm a Christian, fine. Be careful. I'm talking out of experience. Be careful of the friend you keep. Be careful of the association you make. Because truth be told, you are by the company you keep. You are by the association you keep. If you follow thief, you are a thief. If you follow Yahoo boys, you are Yahoo boys. If you follow adulterer, you become adulterer. If you follow wayward person, you become wayward. If you follow a proud person, you become proud. If you follow covetous person, a greedy person, you become greedy. If you follow thief, you are a thief. Who's your friend? Show me your friend. Who do you keep company? Best of the same feather. Say they flocks together. Sometime, I must tell you the truth. I am tempted. I go through it. As a man, I want to have friends. And when I see people who have friends and me, I don't have friends, it's like I'm pissed up. And I question myself, why don't I have friends? This is my friend have. This is my they have friends. Why do I not have friends? As a matter of fact, as a gospeler, I say the truth. And I don't want to mortgage the truth. I don't want to say the truth because I want to get friends. No, I don't want to get friends and I sin against my conscience. I don't want to get friends and I sin against God. Then it came to a point. And the Lord brought me to this. I'm sharing with you. Birds of the same feather flocks together. You can only see someone who is your friend who loves the truth. If you go for upright person will follow you. Deep collect unto deep. So if you want lying people and you are not lying, they will not follow you. They will not follow you. The only person who follow you is somebody who is like you. The only person who support you, somebody like you. As a pastor, you like me because you are preaching the truth. And you don't like me and you believe me because you don't believe it. You don't believe it. So simple. I rest my case and I cue my mind. Yes, you follow me. Even you listen to me. You listen to me, you believe what I'm saying because you love the truth. If not, I should not be worried about myself and do myself no harm. I hope this word has a telling word to you that you don't need to harm yourself by saying, I want to have friend. It's not about friend, my friend. Your friend is who you are. You are by friend you keep. Shalom. Let us pray. Father, help my friends that hears this word. Give interpretation, to them all. In the name of the Lord Jesus, that Lord God, you deliver each and every one. By the reason of this word, they come to the knowledge of Jesus, accept Jesus as their Lord and personal Savior. My Father, that everyone that heard me, make it a date, accepting Jesus as their Lord and personal Savior, whereby they receive this wisdom wherewith to live. In the name of the Lord Jesus, amen. You are blessed, friend. I want to invite you, friends, whosoever you may be. June 5 and 6, by the grace of Christ, I shall be celebrating my 54 years in the ministry as a pastor. I want to use this medium to invite you to be my guest. You are going to hear some unfolding truth, how Jesus came into my life, how he saved me, how he called me into the ministry. And I'm glad to announce to you, he faithful is he who have called me, who also will do it. You know what I'm celebrating? Faithfulness of God. 54 years of faithfulness of serving the Lord. The Lord bless you. I look forward to see you. Shalom. Shalom. Jesus is Lord.
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0: split seconds. 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And that's why having reliable partner like KUFM News is important. 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

Word of God has the ability to transform your life. All we need for life

0: successful marriage. You know, when you put foundations, these are the basic principles. They are the non-negotiables, right? They are the stuff upon which other things, you know, are laid upon. You can't do without them. They are the foundations. They are the bedrock. They are the essentials. You see, they are the fundamentals. They are the things you must have in order to enjoy a successful marriage. For instance, if you're making your soup, one of the things that you can call foundation in your soup is your salt. And no matter what you put in that soup, if salt is not there, forget it. Are we together? Forget it. Forget it. So these are foundations. Very, very important. You can miss some other things and succeed in marriage, but if you miss these ones, you cannot succeed. Hallelujah. But let's define successful marriage first before we look at the foundations. What is a successful marriage? Number one, a successful marriage is a covenant union between a man and a woman. A successful marriage is a covenant union between a man and a woman, which means God's purpose of companionship. A successful marriage is a covenant union between a man and a woman, which means God's purpose of companionship. I would like us to take note of certain phrases or words in that definition. The first one is covenant union. Covenant union. So a marriage is a covenant union. It is not just a contract. It's a covenant union. That is why when two people come together and they are being joined together in a holy matrimony, you ask them, or the priest or the pastor, whoever is presiding in that meeting or that service, would ask the couple to say certain things. We call them vows. Are we together? Because you are entering into a covenant. It is not something you can just stroll in casually and come out casually. You are entering into a very serious thing. When something is a covenant, it means it is binding. And if you decide to break your vows tomorrow, there are going to be consequences. There are implications. It's a covenant that is binding on you. So that is the way marriage is. It is a covenant union. You enter into that union by making vows. And, you know, unfortunately, many of us don't even take those vows seriously. In fact, as we are leaving the service, we can't even remember the vows we said. As the man was there, probably was thinking of the bedroom. And as they say after me, have you even seen some marriages? And the man is saying something different from what the person ministry is saying. He might not be there. It's like Pastor Finney just, in fact, I heard about one. He just said, after the blessing and everything, he told them, he said, there's no need to go to the reception. Share the food to everybody. Just took the wife. Said, let's go to the hotel room. The man has been waiting. He said, I'm tired of waiting. For just a few hours, he couldn't wait anymore. Hallelujah. But it is a covenant union. You must pay attention to those vows. And when you break those vows, there will be consequences. God will hold you responsible. You can't just leave your marriage and go and do something that you promised your partner never to do and think there won't be consequences. We're going to read the scriptures today, and you will see that God holds people accountable for breaking their marital vows because it is a covenant. Marriage is a covenant union. And that is why in Israel, back in the days in the Old Testament, when the man and the woman, after marriage, and they meet together that first night or the first day, or at the time they meet the first time, there is what they call the token of virginity. The man meets the woman, and the virgin is the woman that first day, and the blood is shed as a seal on that covenant, showing you that when that young lady went out and met with that young man and thought they just had fun and her blood was shed, she entered a covenant unknowingly. Are we together? It is not just fun.
1: It's a covenant union between a man and a woman. Glory to God. So that's the first thing, the covenant union. Secondly, we say it's between a man and a woman, not a man and a man. No, we have to be specific in this generation. We don't need to assume anymore that everybody should know this. No. It's between a man and a woman. Not a man and a man. Are we together? Not a woman and a woman. Because we are seeing cases right now where even in a church, a church will join a man and a man together and call it marriage. A woman and a woman together and call it marriage. That is not marriage. God ordained marriage. God defined marriage for us. So if we want to understand what marriage is, we go to the author of marriage and find out what is marriage. And when he instituted it, it was between Adam and Eve, not Adam and Steve. Are we together? Man and woman. And to take it a little further, it is between a biological male and a biological female. You know why? Today some people say that I just feel like a woman. Physically, I'm a man, but I feel like a woman. I am a woman trapped in a man's body. So they say, if you feel like a woman, you are a woman. So you see a man comes out and say, I am a woman. And society will say, yes. I don't know whether to say he's a woman or she's a woman. They will say, it is a woman. And then we now go and marry another man. They say it's man and woman. Meanwhile, it's actually man and man. I mean, many people are whack. Their heads are twisted. So they call gender. Now it's not gender is not male and female anymore. No, there is what they call gender spectrum. There are people that are genderless. It's not they're not male, they're not female. The people they tell you now, people have personal pronouns. I am not a he. I am not a she. So what are you? I am a Z. Z-E. New dictionaries. Not funny. New dictionaries are coming out now with these words in them. There are parents that give birth to children and tell the doctor, do not put gender. When the child grows up, we ask the child, what do you want to be called? A man or a woman? The child will choose. Yes, so. So, mommy, I want to be called a man. Or I want to be called a woman. Now, where you're born with the organs and everything, they call it the assigned gender. They say nature just assigned it to you. It's not reality. So, that's why we need to define it. Biological male and biological female. See, the instrument with which you came into this world is what tells you what you are. The instrument. Glory to God. Then thirdly, companionship. Companionship. For it to be a successful marriage, is a covenant union, is between a man and a woman, then it means God's purpose of companionship. Companionship is togetherness. You see that? You eat together. You talk together. You walk together, you function together, you live together, you do everything together, you share together. That's companionship. You pray together. You even bet together. Does the pastor want to get married tomorrow? Wait. Are we together? So if there is no companionship, the marriage is not successful. It's not a successful marriage. You have your bedroom. The man has his bedroom. In fact, I saw one. It was funny. The lady was rich, had money, had her own house. The guy was rich, had his money, had his own house. Before they got married, they agreed. After marriage, no moving in. Keep your house. I keep my house. Keep your things. I keep my things. Anytime you feel like, come and sleep in my house. Anytime I feel like, I'll come and sleep in your house. I don't need to tell you that before 1 year was over, the marriage broke up. Companionship. Genesis chapter 2. Let us read verse 18.
0: Hallelujah. The pastor, I don't want to let the man stay on his own lane. Let me stay on my own lane. No. No, no, no. That's not the way God designed it to be. Genesis 2 verse 18. Are you there? Let us read together. 1, 2, go. And the Lord God said, it is not good. Tell your neighbor, it is not good. Tell your neighbor, it is not good. You see, when you read Genesis chapter 1, and you read everything God made, when you get to the final verse in chapter 1, the Bible said, God saw everything he made. He said, everything was good. So, this is the first time God is saying something is not good in the Bible. So, we need to pay attention. What is it that is not good? Are we together? Father, what is it that is not good? Let's see. It is not good that the man should be alone. You see that? It is not good that the man should be alone. I will make him an help meet for him. I will make him a companion. So we can find the original purpose of marriage here. Companionship. The man was alone all by himself. Didn't work alone. Slept in the house alone. Planned his life alone. Did everything alone. And God saw it. And God said, no, this is not good. This man needs a companion. He needs somebody to share his life with. To talk to discuss with. To do things together. And God made a companion. He made a wife. And he gave the wife to the man for companionship. You know, when you look at life, you need to understand, if God says, you're no wiser than God. If God says something is not good, it is not good. Listen, if you eat alone, you eat less. Have you noticed? When you eat with somebody you like or somebody you enjoy, you eat more. Have you noticed that? Yeah, you eat more. If you're traveling and the journey is very long, and you are with a friend, somebody that you can share with, that you are used to, that you can relate with, that you talk a lot, the journey will not be so long. Because as you're making your journey, you're progressing, you're talking, you're gisting, you're having fun, it don't look so long. But when you are all alone, you say, this journey long ago, when are we going to get there? Because you're alone. That is why we say, if you want to move fast, walk alone. But if you want to go far, how should you go? Go with a companion. Are we together? And life is far. It's not 10 years. It's not 15 years. You're going to be here for a long time. Therefore, you need a companion. When you are going through a difficult circumstance or situation, and you are going through it all alone, it can become unbearable. But when you go through with somebody and the person is there, you know, sharing the burden with you, encouraging you, being there with you and just letting you know we are in this together, don't worry, everything will be fine, then the pressure will be lesser and lesser and lesser. Are we together? In Ecclesiastes chapter number 4, let us read it very quickly. Ecclesiastes chapter number 4. We'll read verse 9 into verse 12. Hallelujah. It says, two are better than one. Did you hear that? Pastor, I just like my life the way it is. Yeah. But when you become two, the Bible says, it's better. It's better. Like it says, one shall chase 10,000. Rather, 1,000, and two shall do what? Put 10,000 to flight. That means when you become two, it multiplies your impact by 10. Whatever you can do alone, when you get married and there is genuine companionship, your impact will be multiplied by 10. Brothers, are we together? If I was making 1 million naira before and I marry a godly wife with brain,
1: said is correct. That means from 1 million I can jump to 10 million. Two are better than one only when there is companionship. But when you get married and you are still living the way you were living before you got married, you know, before you got married, you planned your life all by yourself. Now you are married, the same thing. Before you got married, you did everything just alone. You were alone. Now you are married, you are still alone. Then you will not see the better part of the truth. So many marriages are struggling because there is no companionship. The woman is just on her own and the man is on his own. So a successful marriage is a marriage where there is companionship. Two are better than one. Preach that to your neighbor. Say, neighbor, two are better than one. Let us see why. It is because they have a good reward for their labor. I just told you. One will chase 1,000 and two shall put 10,000 to flight. That's a good reward. They have a good reward for their labor. Verse 10. For if they fall, the one will lift up his fellow. But woe to him that is alone. You see why the Bible says it's not good for man to be alone? It's a woe to him that is alone. Anyone here who is alone and you are ripe for marriage, may God find you. May the right one find you. May your beloved find you. Say louder, amen. Pastor Dan, say louder, amen. Glory to God. Hallelujah. He says, when he falleth, for he hath another to help him up. 11. Again, if two lie together, then they have heat. But how can one be one alone? 12. And if one prevail against him, two shall withstand him. And a threefold cord is not quickly broken. Hallelujah. So companionship. These are the three things in a successful marriage. Number two, what is a successful marriage? A successful marriage is a legal union between a mature male and a mature female. A legal union between a mature male and a mature female, which meets God's original intent of destiny and life partnership. I'll take that one more time. A successful marriage is a legal union between a mature male and a mature female, which means God's original intent of destiny and life partnership. And a few words or a few phrases I'd like us to pay attention to today also. The first is legal union. So that means a young man and a young woman cannot just elope together and start living together and call it marriage. A young man and a young woman cannot start cohabiting and call it marriage. For it to be a marriage, it must have a legal foundation. You must go to the parents of the lady and then get their approval and pay your bride price. And then you're a Christian, you come to the house of God and have the church join you together in holy matrimony. That is what legalizes the union. So you love each other and you just decided to move in together, and you've been living together for 5 years and you have two children together. That doesn't mean you are married. They may ask you, how is your husband? You say, fine. And you start wearing ring. How is your wife? You say, fine. You start wearing ring. It doesn't make you a married man or a married woman. You are cohabiting. Are we together? Yes, marriage must have a legal foundation. It is a legal union between a mature male and a mature female. That's the second thing. Maturity is necessary for marriage. If you want to succeed in marriage, you must be mature. You must develop emotionally, financially, mentally. You must develop, and even spiritually. You must grow. Glory to God. And then life and destiny partnership. Marriage is for partnership. If we're looking at purposes of marriage, number one is companionship. Number two is partnership. You don't just get married to marry. Pastor, body the heart, I want to marry. Pastor, I'm now 32, I need to marry. No, that is not enough reason to marry. Partnership. I normally tell people, you call your spouse a life partner. So you are asking somebody, come and partner with me. That day you were toasting or checking that babe, what you were asking her to do is come and partner with me. And a wise lady should be able to ask the guy, what are we partnering in? What is your vision? What is your dream? What are we coming together to do? Are we together? So it is partnership. And if you get married and you're not partnering in life, you're not partnering in anything, very soon the marriage will be stale. It will not be successful. So there should be life partnership. The man should

0: partnering with the person? Are you contributing towards the fulfillment of his goals, of his vision, or his dreams? Or you are just there to eat? I beg you, I not come this life suffer. I want to marry a rich man that will buy me clothes, that will get cream, that my body will be shining. This king, you see, I'm so, I not come like suffer. That will get me a good phone, buy a big car. Do you realize that it's actually the women that drive the big cars? The women. You see, why are you getting married? Or you want to work? You want a partner? You see Pastor Vicky behind the camera. She's partnering. Sometimes she's at work and she's working on the videos, bringing video and audio together. She's partnering. As busy as she is, she has to be a part of our prayer meetings, our vigils. She's partnering. And then she gives financially on a consistent basis. Are we together? Partnership. Partnership. She takes function. She's active. There are some pastors' wives that do nothing. Yeah, mama. Give way for the mama. The mama is coming. Some people want to marry a pastor because they want to be called mama. Oh, you want to marry? Partnership. Number three. Write down Genesis 2:18-25. So when you want to choose a partner, look for somebody who can partner with you in that thing you want to do. That's why when God, before God brought Eve, you know what God did? He brought cow. He brought lion. He brought zebra. He brought donkey. He brought monkey. He brought baboon. Adam was looking, this one cannot partner. This one cannot partner. You know why some people are discouraged and frustrated? They were not as wise as Adam. Some saw baboon, they married. They saw cow, they married. No, you're not fit. When you read the Bible said, God gave Adam, he said, I will make an help meet for him. That means a suitable help or helper for him. Not everyone is suitable for you. Custom made for him. You know, you wear some clothes, it fits. You wear some, it's bala blue. Oversized. Yeah, bala blue. Glory to God. Number three. A successful marriage is a marriage which produces a home where both parties have a relationship that is mutually beneficial. So for a marriage to be successful, the home, both parties in that home, they have a relationship that is mutually beneficial. Ephesians 5:22-31. God told the man, love the wife as Christ loved the church and gave himself for her. And then said to the wife, submit to your husband as the church submits to Christ in everything. Balance. Mutually beneficial. There are some homes, it's just the man. It's everything is about what they want. And there are some others, it's just the woman. Everything is about what she wants. That home or that marriage is not successful. A parasitic home is not a successful home. That marriage is not successful. And you know, a parasitic relationship cannot endure. You know, when you have an organism carrying a parasite, the organism is the host. And the parasite is living on everything the organism or the host is producing or providing. The parasite never contributes anything to the host. After a while, what happens? Either the host will die, or the host will look for something to kill the parasite. So that is why when somebody has malaria, it goes to look for medications. That malaria, the organism responsible for malaria, is it Plasmodium, they call it? He is a parasite, is inside you, is sucking your blood, is living on you, is feasting on you. You are the crude oil, you are everything. I said, you are feeling weak, you are feeling weak. He's not contributing anything to you. Are we together? Do you just realize and say, well, I like this relationship? Do you do that? Huh? Is that some people do that? You know, you go and meet Pastor Dice, they check me, the way I'm feeling. So he will check you, and he will tell you, you have a parasitic relationship. You know, some marriages are malaria. You know, malaria is a marriage, oh. Oh, you don't know. It's a marriage. Somebody is living and enjoying, eating, dining, just taking advantage of the roof. And so what do? You take medications to make the parasite fatter. Is that what you do? To kill it. To kill it. As it dies, your health is restored. But if you don't take something to kill it, have you heard many years before this time, in the 80s and 70s, do you know that malaria killed a lot of people? Killed a lot of people. There was no treatment. So they didn't have anything with which to kill the parasite. The parasite killed them. That's the way some marriages are. We find that the man died too early. It's the woman that killed him. It is not only men that are killing women. This tongue can kill a man faster than any weapon.
1: This is Pastor Harriet Decker teaching the message of our oneness with Christ, that you may leave heaven on earth. If you had listened to this message and you are not born again, say this prayer after me. Lord Jesus, I believe you are the Son of God. I believe you died on the cross to save me from my sins. Today, I accept you as my personal Savior, and I confess you as the Lord of my life. Come into my heart. I receive eternal life. I am born again. I am now a child of God. Amen. 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

I'll admit one thing this morning, and that's the fact that I got to hear Shay Vibes' music quite late. I mean, Shay Vibes, of course, he made the buzz in the on the music scene a couple years ago, and I did not receive his music with the right frame of mind, I want to put it that way. But then I got listening to Shay Vibes a couple months ago. A friend actually introduced me to his kind of sound.

around. I mean, I'd listen to Shea Vibes on the radio, off the radio as well, but I never really fell in love with the artist himself. But a couple months ago, this friend recommended I listen to Shea Vibes, and boy, oh boy, I'll tell you one thing. I know I'm late to the party. I was late to the party, but they say better late than never. Kudos to Shea Vibes, giving us great music. And that one was Mario Kart on the radio. And it just goes on to say that even if an artist or someone, a colleague or a family member or a new, you know, a relative or someone just came into your family probably via marriage or through a friend, it's okay if you do not receive them the same way that you received others. It's okay if you do not get their vibe at that particular moment. But what is quite crucial is if someone says, listen to this artist, or someone says, take a look at the work that this artist is putting out. I mean, keep an open mind and just simply be willing to receive that person's music. And who knows, you might just simply fall in love. Good morning. Saturday morning, Extra is live on your radio, and we are so excited. Yeah, you're asking, why are we excited? I'll give you so many reasons to be excited right now. Number one, you're alive. You went to bed last night. Regardless of everything that happened in different parts of the world, you woke up this morning. And you woke up, you have breath in your air, in your lungs rather, and you probably have food on your table this morning. That's another reason to be thankful. You got to see today. You got to open your eyes and see today and experience the goodness that the 23rd day of May gets to bring. I'm telling you, that's another reason to be happy. And another very great reason to be happy today is because today is a weekend. Thank God it's the weekend. I love to say this after radio. They always say thank God it's Friday, but trust me, I love it when it's the weekend. I mean, I'm not really a big fan of Fridays. No, because after I work on Friday, I come to work on a Saturday. I love to say thank God it's Saturday afternoon, or thank God it's Sunday. Because, I mean, after the whole thank God it's Friday feeling, I get to work on Saturday, so I'm not really into the vibe and all of that. I have to go to bed early to get to work on time. But Friday night, trust me, I have my groove on. So I love to say, thank God it's the weekend, thank God it's Saturday, thank God it's Sunday. And if you work like me on a weekend, come on, let's make this a trend, okay? If your friends come up to you and say, thank God it's Friday, and you're not really feeling the vibe, you can also say, well, thank God it's Saturday when it's a Saturday, or thank God it's a Sunday, all right? It's 8:41 on the radio. Good morning, Benin City. I hope your morning has been perfect. And we're here to drop you information. What should you know about what is happening? That is what we're going to do right now on the radio. We call it the newspaper headlines review. So if you stick with me at this next couple of minutes, I promise you're going to grab an information you probably have not heard before. We have the Vanguard newspaper, the Cable. I do love the Cable newspaper because they have sizzling stories as well. The Punch has fantastic headlines as well. I'll be checking out these newspapers this morning on the radio. We'll also check out stories on the BBC. So, well, let's get right into it.

Welcome back. I'm sorry for that break that we took. You know, they say technology is never reliable. Well, that was always happening a couple minutes ago. But now we are back. And let's begin with stories on the cable newspaper. Oh, no. Not again.

this dog for real. The Cable newspaper right now. Amechi says Tinubu did not make Buhari president. I did all the battle. Okay. Tinubu did not make Buhari president. I did all the battle. This is a man that is coming out to say right now he wants to be Nigeria's president. Now, he said that President Bola Ahmed Tinubu was not solely responsible for Muhammad Buhari's victory in 2015. He was reacting to Tinubu's repeated claim that Buhari would have not become president without his intervention and political support. Check that one out. I'm running to win, Shoye declares 2027 presidential ambition. NNPC opposes Dangote refinery suit, warns against monopoly control of fuel markets. ADC decries restricted access to El Rufai in detention, alleges heavy police deployment at ICPC facility. Now, this next headline is quite disturbing. This is it. Study says nearly 1.2 billion people living with mental disorders, with cases up from 95% since 1990. When I saw this headline yesterday, I was quite perturbed. 1.2 billion out of the 8 billion people we have in the world, they have mental disorders. And since 1990, that's about 36 years ago, cases have been up by 95%. So there has been an increase in the number of people, a huge increase, an astronomical increase, I would say, of people with mental disorders. And residents torch Ebola isolation tents after removing hospital blocks. Okay, I'll take that again. Residents torch Ebola isolation tents after hospital blocks removal of victim's body. Now, this happened in DR Congo, and it says residents have set a part of a hospital isolation tent ablaze amid rising over the Ebola outbreak in eastern DR Congo. Now, according to the BBC, the incident occurred after relatives and supporters of a young man believed to have died from Ebola attempted to take his body from the general hospital near Bunia, the epicenter of the outbreak, where most cases have been recorded for burial, but they were denied access. So they got agitated and went on to torch some parts of the building. I mean, is that the solution? I mean, did you get the body after all of this happened? Check out the story to get more details on that one. The WHO recommends safe and dignified burials for Ebola victims. And the DRC is currently facing a very high risk of the Ebola outbreak. Oh, well, check that one out. It's on the Cable newspaper. More headlines here. INEC says we will review court's verdict on 2027 election timetable before taking action. Family colleagues bid farewell to teacher killed in a Ogbomoso school attack. APC to conduct direct primary for presidential ticket across 8,809 wards. We are fed up. ASUU threatens fresh showdown over unpaid allowances. I felt that with a new agreement, historic agreement signed with the federal government last year, we would not be hearing cases or stories like this on the newspapers. But guess what? Barely 6 months later, this is the kind of headline we're seeing on the Nigerian newspapers. What happened to the agreement? Why can't they move forward? Why sign an agreement that you have not finalized crucial parts, and now people are going, or people in ASU or university lecturers are going back to square one? Not good, not called for, not appreciated. Federal government, Ministry of Education needs to do a whole lot better. More headlines. FireMe says APC has lost its vision. Consensus option is putting party into implosion. Police begin disciplinary action against officer who threatened to kill anyone filming him. Like, when he made that video, I was just so curious. I mean, obviously, he would know it was going to go viral. I mean, we live in a technological age. This is the age of social media. If you take up your phone and make a video, especially a video of that magnitude, or you saying something like that, there's a 50% chance you believe that video is going to go viral. I mean, you know what's been happening. For you to have even said that people actually video police officers while doing their jobs, you must have come across a couple of these videos. Was the intention to trend, and trend for such a reason? This is a man that
people would hope to entrust their lives to. It's not just for the police to just simply take disciplinary action. There's more than meets the eye, if you ask me, when it comes to this particular story. Away from that, from suspense to surprise, how patience clinches Kwara APC Guba ticket for Speaker Salihu Yakubu Danladi. House of Reps aspirants rejects Kwara APC primary, demands fresh election. Political parties' constitutional rights restored. IPAC backs court ruling against INEC timelines for primaries. Among headlines, Lagos State revenue increased by 16% to 2.6 trillion naira in 2025, says Finance Commissioner. And Shatima says Tinubu has unlocked full potential of economy. Nigeria is now attractive to foreign investors. It's not just enough to attract these foreign investors. We at the grassroots need to feel the, you know, the potential. Like you said, potential has been unlocked. The full potential has been unlocked. We need to feel the effect of this good thing that the president has done. There has to be a whole lot more improvement in the lives of the ordinary Nigerian. More headlines. FCCPC seals offices of two real estate firms over non-compliance with regulatory directives. And French court finds Air France Airbus guilty of manslaughter over 2009 crash that killed 228 people. Check it out. Final story is here now. Judgment against INEC election timetable is legally sound, but it's not straightforward. Yaga is saying that. BPP DG says Nigeria must protect infrastructure loans through ethical procurement. ADC support group to stage nationwide march on governance, insecurity, and economy. And Ned Woko, APC appeal panel will correct defective Delta North primary elections. Oya suspends school field trips, excursions after Ogbomosho attack. Abdulman Hashke faults Adamawa APC governorship primary, cites collation irregularities. Police rescue 30 Malians from human trafficking syndicate in Nasarawa. And that's all we can take on the cable newspaper right now. Let's check our stories on The Vanguard. On The Vanguard, insecurity, Yoruba land unsafe, terrorist cells spreading. I have solution. That is coming from Gani Adams. Now, it was a couple of days ago that Gani Adams had talked about, that is the Ari Onakakafo, had talked about the fact that millions of, I can't recall the exact name he called them, I think hunters or, you know, local vigilante members, something of that nature, are willing to help go into the bush and rescue these kidnapped victims. But right now on the Vanguard newspaper, he is talking again about the situation in the Southwest, especially as it concerns security. So check it out on the Vanguard. More headlines here. 12 contenders, dark horses, eye Tinubu's job. Among these contenders, we are seeing Seyi Makinde, we are seeing Omoyele Sowore, we are seeing Peter Obi, Atiku Abubakar, as well as other aspirants here. How I confronted Joe Garba on his plot to overthrow me, coming from Gowon. He's speaking on his memoir. More headlines on the Vanguard. Scandal or spotlight, what's next for Chike's career? Well, I wait to see this. Well, one thing is quite clear. People have not yet cancelled Chike. He's not been cancelled yet. We don't know how good this is, especially in the recent, with the recent, you know, scandal or allegations, let's put it that way, allegations surrounding his person. Troops kill several terrorists, rescue Ngoshe kidnapped victims. Congratulations. NEMA repatriates 497 Nigerians from Niger Republic. Iran weighs peace proposal, accuses US of excessive demands. Unruly passengers putting aviation discipline to test. Cartoon, check out this cartoon. Okonkwo, let go. Things have fallen apart. Oh no.
Check it out here on The Vanguard. The Invisible Rules of Women in Power. Check out that one. APC Primaries, more hisses than cheers as fraud, fury, taint process. And, okay. APC presidential primaries hold across 8,809 wards that will be holding today. And we are waiting the details or news or outcome of that process. The president is going to be challenged by Stanley Osifo, a chief from Edo State. Deputy Speaker, 15 other Niger Assembly lawmakers failed to secure APC return tickets. More headlines here on The Vanguard. Okay, APC plan. Okay, we've taken this before. ADC ticket. What I will do as president, coming from Amechi. Court declined to uphold Senator Kingibe's suspension, awards her 20 million naira. How church shaped limited our music journey. Afrobeats pioneer Twin X is on that one. Trump skips son's wedding as Iran talks continue. Naira appreciates to 1,376 per dollar in parallel markets. And U.S. green card seekers must now apply from home countries, coming from Trump. NNPC accuses Dangote refinery of seeking fuel monopoly. Troops kill several terrorists, rescue Gosha kidnapped victims, and harrowing journey of three Nigerian women lured into sex slavery in Mali. Oh my world. More headlines on entertainment right here now. You should be more focused on helping a cheating partner, coming from actor Etim Efyong. Don't keep malice with your wife, Yul Odoche is telling men. And TV host Ibuka Obi Uchendu says, I started smoking in JSS3. He said he smoked for a really long time in his life, about 13 years or so. Can't recall right now, but check it out. That story is on the Vanguard newspaper.

on the Punch this morning, oil schools kidnap, terrorist open talks, give condition. There's an update to that story, and it's right here on the Punch. Suspect the terrorists who abducted school children and teachers in rural local government area. They have opened communication channels with the state government. This is according to an investigation that the Punch carried out. Now, according to them, according to the Punch, it says the hoodlums refused to speak directly with the families of the victim. They said they only want to talk with the governor and nobody else. That was the condition they gave for negotiation. And the Punch also gathered that the demands of the terrorists were being kept discreet in order not to jeopardize the lives of the victims. I mean, it's so sad to see this happening. I mean, it's really devastating, because as a country, I feel like we have come too far. I mean, Nigeria will be 66 years in 2026, and the lives, there are things, according to what some people who say, that there are some things a child would do, and you say, oh, he's a child, he can do it. There are things an adult would do, and you say, you say, don't be past this one. I feel like it is sad that we still see headlines like this coming out of the country, people feeling unsafe. Some people feeling unsafe in parts of the country. It's really sad. And it's just like the government has a whole lot more work to do. People need to feel, at least the least they can do is feel safe. Be able to cross the street, go out to buy something, go to school. You know, travel without getting kidnapped or even having that fear alone. So sad. More headlines. Resignation gamble backfires for ex-ministers Adelabu Tuga Alkali. I drugged WASC candidate, spent ransom on sport betting coming from Ogun teacher. Trump directs Nigerians, others applying for green cards to visit home countries. And my government built 414 roads, cut debt by 60% in 3 years coming from Oti. 35 million Nigerians risk acute hunger in coming months, says the UN. And Emigre police arrest two drug suspects. Ocean man to die by hanging for killing 62-year-old woman. And Oyo police deny release of abductees. Our final show is here, politics. Amaechi's claims credit for Buhari's 2015 victory downplays Tinubu's role. And ex-majority leader 35 hours win Edo ADC ticket. That's also a trend right here on the Punch newspaper. Finally here, Don Julio celebrates Nollywood stars at 12th AM VCA. That's what we can take on the Punch this morning, and that's where we can take on today's edition of the newspaper headlines review on KU 92.7. right now we'll head to the news update, and great music follows after the hour of 9 a.m. My name is Gloria Vitalis. Good morning.

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2: Good morning and welcome to KUFM's News Update on the hour. I am Gloria Vitalis. Residents, traders, shop owners and business operators at the newly reconstructed Oba Market Friday erupted in jubilation as Governor Mondo Pabulo inspected the completed work at the market. During the visit, traders welcomed the governor and his entourage with songs, cheers and appreciation for the reconstruction of the popular market which was destroyed by fire several years ago. Governor Pabulo thanked the traders for their patience and cooperation throughout the reconstruction process, saying their understanding made it possible for the contractors to complete the project in record time. The governor assured them that the shops in the reconstructed market would be allocated free of charge to genuine traders and previous occupants. The Nigeria Security and Civil Defense Corps at Edo State Command has deployed 1,542 personnel across the state to ensure adequate security during the 2026 Eid al-Kabir celebration. The commandant of the corps in the state, Mr. Saidi Akintayo, disclosed this during a news conference on Friday in Benin. Akintayo said the deployment was in line with the directive of the commandant general of the corps, Ahmed Audi. This, the commandant said, is aimed at ensuring peaceful, safe and heat-free celebration across the three senatorial districts of the state. Osun State High Court, sitting in Ile-Ife, has sentenced a 30-year-old man, Taiwo Agboola, to death for killing a 62-year-old Mrs. Jadesola Olubayo. Agboola was said to have killed the deceased on October 11, 2023 at a palm oil processing site located at Amula River in Olukemeji village, Ifetedo, Ife South local government area of the state. The defendant was arraigned on three count charges of attempted rape, indecent assault on a female, and a murder contrary to sections 359, 360 and 319 sub 1 of the Criminal Code Cap 34 Laws of Osun State 2002. The Oyo State Police Command, in a statement by its spokesperson Olayinka Ayalade, has debunked false reports on the release of abducted teachers and students kidnapped in Orire local government area of the state last Friday. He urged residents to always fact-check their information before releasing it on social media. Punch reported that scores of teachers and students were abducted during coordinated attacks on Baptist Nursery and Primary School, Yawota Community Grammar School and LA Primary School, Esiele, in Orure local government area of the state on Friday around 9:30 a.m. The police assured the good people of Oyo State that updates and verified facts will be communicated as development unfolds. Finally, the police on Friday arraigned three suspects before an Ikeja Magistrates Court in Lagos for allegedly defrauding a man of 11.4 million naira. The News Agency of Nigeria reports that defendants John Jinsu, 43, Cleo So Olamide, 45, Oyinlola Said, 37, are facing a three-count charge of conspiracy, obtaining money under false pretense and stealing. The prosecutor, SP Josephine Ikaere, told the court that the defendants committed the offences within the Yaba Magisterial District. She said the defendants obtained the money under the pretense of selling a grey 2013 Toyota Camry from the complainant. According to the prosecutor, the defendants failed to deliver the vehicle and refused to refund the money, instead converting it to their personal use. And that's KUFM's news update on the hour. I am Gloria Vitalis saying thanks for listening. Good morning.
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0: 07-964-9831 or 0813-898-0636. 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

0: council's elders of Ute community brings to the notice of the public that any dealings in the entire Ute community and with the people of Ute community shall be made through Mr. Christopher Iyangbe, the duly appointed and only recognized Okaigeli of Ute community. Hence, the general public is advised to desist from dealing with anybody else parading themselves as the Okaigeli of Ute community. This is also to inform persons that already have acquired landed properties in Ute community to come for verification so as to re-establish claim and ownership. Please visit the Ute community town hall to this effect from 10 a.m. to 3 p.m. Mondays to Saturdays. Signed, Chief Usagi Idea Obasui, the Oevumute of Ute community.
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1: 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Got you, come out, I won't get you.

0: morning, everyone. Welcome to another episode of Happy Family Series. My name is Pastor Vicky Odeke, and here is where we talk about love, marriage, parenting, and everything you need to have a happy family. All right? So over the last couple of weeks, we've been looking at marriage failures. There's reasons why marriages are failing in our time, and the statistics are actually high, and we need to know what the reasons are and what we need to do to ensure that our marriages will not be part of that statistic. Okay, I've looked at several reasons. Last week I looked at financial problems, your inability to manage the finances in the house, in the home, how it affects your marriage, and how marriages break due to these financial issues. I looked at 2 weeks ago, I looked at sexual issues, how the other room activities, according to our former president, the other room activities can actually make or mar your marriage. I have looked at several other reasons, actually, several things. And if you missed them, you can go to my AudioMark profile. My name on AudioMark is Vicky Odeke. So you can catch up on all these other things that I mentioned. And I believe that they will really, really help you. Okay? Today I'm going to be looking at another reason marriages are failing. And it's so surprising that social media is one of it. Social media is very beautiful. It's a tool that can be used for connectivity, for connecting with people, for making money, several other things, having fun and all of that. But that same social media has been the undoing of a lot of marriages. Not every time have we had it like this. You know, right now, if you're in Nigeria, you know, there's something that is recently trending. When I came online, I looked at it, I saw people's comments, I saw some other posts linked to it. I said, wow, you know, two people are washing their dirty linen in public. They were once married. And people are feasting on it, making content out of it. You know, the thing that is striking me the most, you know, are the comments. And when you go through the comment section, you see that a lot of people are damaged. You see that a lot of people are bitter. You see that people have, you know, the wrong approach to marriage. They don't know what marriage is all about. And there are some people that are so gullible that will be taking in all of these things. You don't know the motive of the person writing, what the person wants to achieve. You know, you take it all in. You don't know the ones that are lies, the ones that are true. If you are here and you want to base your marital life and experiences based on the things you see, you watch, you listen to on social media, you are setting up your marriage for failure. People say things like, marriages are failing. You know, celebrities' marriages are failing. And I tell people that apart from celebrities, you have your parents, you have your pastors, you have friends and family in your locality, your neighborhood, your church. Are you telling me that from all of these people, you haven't seen anyone of them whose marriage is thriving? We want to dwell on bad news. And social media is a carrier of bad news. Bad news spreads faster than good news. You know, and people are always, it seems like people are, you know, anticipating, waiting for whose marriage is going to fail next, you know, and then they make content out of it. Make content out of it. You think you're catching crews, you're listening, you're watching, you're discussing, but you don't know what is happening to your mind. The Bible has told us as believers that you should guard your heart diligently, with all diligence, because out of it are the issues of life. Your mind, the way you think, determines the outcome of your life. It's that serious. So you need to be careful what you consume. You need to be careful who you listen to. You need to do selective funneling. You don't funnel people because they have large followership base. Because this one has 1 million followers. This one has 2 million followers. I'll follow. Some people are agents of darkness. Some people are agents of darkness. Some people have large followership, but they are empty. And some of them are on a mission. There are people whose marriages have failed. Then they are on a mission that no other person is going to enjoy marriage. If I couldn't succeed in it, I'm going to pull a lot of people. And you don't know. And then you're listening and say, yes, he or she is spitting out the real truth, the real facts. And then you go into marriage, you are prepared as if you're preparing for war. You know, and the feminists that we have in Nigeria are the type that think that men are useless, they don't need men, they don't need marriage. And that is not the origin of feminism. But bitter women have hijacked feminism in this part of the country, and then they are recruiting other young people. Marriage that is supposed to be beautiful, you have not even experienced it. You're already forming a wrong mindset and going into marriage with the wrong mindset. Your mindset, the state of your mind, the state of your heart matters a whole lot. Now, how has social media impacted marriages negatively? Has it caused marriages to fail? The first thing is giving out too much information about your marriage, all in the name of content. People give out information that should have been private. You know, because of social media, people cannot classify information anymore. You don't know the one that is for public consumption. You don't know the one that is private, the one that is secret. You know, in organizations, they classify information. They know the one that is public, the one that is not private, the one that is secret. They know all of these things. But because of social media, we don't know. We give out too much information. You tell people what your spouse likes. You tell people how you go out of your way to get things for your spouse. This is your spouse's favorite. You don't know that there are some people out there waiting to grab your spouse. And then they make use of those information to work into your marriage and destroy it. Even if you are a content creator and you monetize your page and you make money from your page, you need to know how much is too much. We need to stop all of these things. Don't give out too much information about your marriage. Another reason social media has negatively impacted marriages is when you begin to compare your marriage with another person's marriage based on social media life. Not everything you see on social media is true. Some people are out there, they're doing lovey-dovey. Oh, my husband just paid for a vacation in Hawaii. You know, you're snapping, you're doing videos. Then you, that your husband is trying his best, providing for you, providing for the children, paying school fees, ensuring that you lack nothing, you begin to see him like somebody that is not doing well because he didn't pay for an expense paid trip to Hawaii. Do you know if that lady paid for that vacation herself and then lied to you that it's her husband? Do you know how she got the money? Do you know whether her husband had finished panel beating her behind closed door and that vacation to Hawaii is just a compensation gift? Do you know? You don't know. But all of a sudden, you begin to feel that your spouse is not doing well. Can you shut out social media from your life and appreciate the little things that your spouse does? Social media is not real life. We heard about the one that said she'd rather cry in a Lamborghini than, you know, cry in keke, or however did she put it. And a lot of young ladies were saying, yes, this is the only person that can advise me and all of that. And what happened several months ago? We found out that it was all a lie. She was enjoying things in that marriage. What does that tell you? That people come online and they paint a picture that they want you to see. Then you begin to compare your own marriage with that of another when you don't know the behind the scenes. You need to be wise. You need to be able to differentiate between content and real life. All right? Differentiate between content and real life. It will help you a lot. Don't consume everything that you see on social media. Don't. You don't know what happens behind closed doors. And one thing about social media that you need to understand is that people will only show you their best lives. You think about yourself, whenever you want to post pictures and you take a lot of pictures, you edit and you select out of 1,000 pictures, you select just one that is very good, meaning that you want to put out your best. That is what people do. So don't be deceived. All right. Another thing is allowing phones to rob you of intimacy. You and your spouse go out from morning till night. You're busy. And then you come back home. Instead of you to drop your phones aside, both of you are online. You are watching skits. You are chatting. You're on WhatsApp. You're on Facebook. And all of that. At the end of the day, you discover that you're tired after all of this. You drop your phones. You sleep. The next day, the cycle continues. And then you discover that you and your spouse are drifting apart. You don't have quality time. There is no marriage without communication. Communication is beyond, you know, having sex. It's beyond that. All right? So when you come back together, don't allow phones rob you of intimacy. There are times you drop your phones. There are times you drop your phones and you say, we're going to have a discussion. Husband and wife discussion today. No phones. All right? So please, you need to watch it. You need to watch it. Drop your phones at times. Social media was built to connect with distant people. You cannot be connecting with people that are distant and the person that is with you in the same house. You are allowing that social media deprive you of your intimacy. Please, I need us to work on it. Social media is quietly, you know, destroying marriages. Don't consume everything you see. Guard your heart. Fill your heart with good news. Look for good examples. Fill your heart with it. And if you're a single person here and you're searching for a spouse, it's very, very important that you also monitor the person's social media activity. You cannot disconnect the two. You can say, oh, that's just his or her social media life. This person is different. No. People write what they have in mind on social media. When you see the way people comment on crushed marriages, somebody that you want to get married to, please check the person's comment. What is the person saying? You will know the person's mindset. Some people already are coming into marriage with a mindset of divorce. If it doesn't work, I'm leaving. You don't have that mindset of, we'll try everything possible to make it work. That is what I call escapist mentality. So please, guard your marriage, guard your heart. Do not allow social media to destroy you. All right? Thank you very much. I hope you have been able to learn one or two things. You can reach out to me on WhatsApp. My WhatsApp number is 0802-625-4175. I'll take it again. 0802-625-4175. So if you have questions, you can reach out to me. And you can get my materials once you chat me on WhatsApp. I'll drop the links there. You can follow me on Facebook, Instagram, YouTube, TikTok, AudioMac. My name is Vicky Adike. Across all platforms, Vicky is V-I-C-K-I-E, A-D-K is E-D-E-K-E, and you can send an email to me at askvickyadk@gmail.com. You can get my books, Lovers Forever, okay, my book, Lovers Forever, the other one is free book. You can get it in any Roving Heights bookshop nationwide. God bless you.
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0: Hello and welcome to another information-packed edition of the program, NDDC and You, where we keep you informed on the activities of the Niger Delta Development Commission, NDDC, across communities of the Niger Delta. Every week on this program, we project the Commission's interventions in addressing the region's challenges, and also we highlight sustainable solutions implemented for a better future. So please stay with us as we take you through the inspiring stories of progress, empowerment, and development right here in the heart of the Niger Delta. To begin this edition, NDDC, Federal Mortgage Bank of Nigeria, sensitizes staff on housing fund. NDDC promotes mentorship initiatives for International Day of the Boy Child. NDDC marks International Day of Families with call for inclusive support. And also on this edition, NDDC carries out anti-cultism campaign for Akwa Ibom students. Lastly, on our special report segment, we'll take a deep dive on the effort of the NDDC in cushioning the housing effect among Niger Deltans. I am your host, Simple Iwat. Welcome to the program. Stay with us. We will be back in a moment.
1: NDDC,

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1: Welcome back. And now to begin this edition, NDDC, Federal Mortgage Bank of Nigeria, sensitizes staff on housing fund. Let's now join Awes Ebo as she gives us details of the story and other stories that made the rounds in the region.
2: Thank you, Simple Iwat, and you're welcome to the Newsbeat segment of the program. I am Aderosuogene Adiohu Ebo. The Niger Delta Development Commission, NDDC, in partnership with the Federal Mortgage Bank of Nigeria, has organized a sensitization and interactive session on the National Housing Fund Scheme and other housing-related matters for members of staff at the Commission's headquarters. The program was aimed at educating staff on the opportunities available under the National Housing Fund Scheme, with a focus on improving access to affordable housing and strengthening staff welfare within the NDDC. During the session, officials from the Federal Mortgage Bank of Nigeria provided detailed explanations on the benefits of the housing scheme, eligibility conditions, mortgage repayment procedures, and the steps involved in applying for housing loans. Participants were also guided on how contributors to the scheme can access housing support and other related services. The interactive meeting also gave staff members the opportunity to seek clarification on issues relating to mortgage financing, contribution requirements, loan applications, and repayment plans. Concerns raised by participants were addressed by officials to ensure better understanding of the scheme and its operations. The sensitization program reflects the commitment of the NDDC to the well-being of its workforce through initiatives designed to promote financial stability, home ownership, and improved living conditions for staff. The initiative is also part of the broader effort by the Commission to support sustainable development in the Niger Delta region by encouraging access to affordable housing and creating awareness on housing opportunities available to workers. Also, the Niger Delta Development Commission, NDDC, has reiterated the need to equip young boys in the region with the right support systems, education, and opportunities needed for personal growth and societal development. This was done in commemoration of the 2026 International Day of the Boy Child, themed Flourish and Thrive, investing in boys for stronger families and communities. The Commission noted that the development of the boy child remains an important part of building peace in families, responsible communities, and a more progressive Niger Delta region. It emphasized that attention must also be given to the mental health, emotional well-being, and moral development of boys to enable them grow into responsible adults and future leaders. To address the challenge affecting young boys in the region, the NDDC has continued to implement mentorship and empowerment programs aimed at guiding them towards positive lifestyle, leadership, and self-development. The programs are designed to encourage discipline, educational advancement, and skill acquisition among young people across the Niger Delta. The NDDC further maintained that investing in the boy child would contribute significantly to reducing social vices, strengthen family values, and promote long-term peace and stability in the region. The interventionist agency reaffirmed its commitment to youth-focused initiatives that support the growth and well-being of children and young persons as part of broader efforts to drive sustainable development in the oil-rich region. Similarly, as part of activities marking the International Day of Families with the theme Families, Inequalities and Child Wellbeing, the Niger Delta Development Commission, NDDC, has stressed the importance of addressing social and economic challenges affecting families and children in the region. The Commission explains that families remain the foundation of every society and that improving the well-being of children begins with creating stable and supportive family environments. It noted that economic hardship and social inequalities continue to place pressure on many households, affecting the welfare, education, and development of children. In line with this year's theme, the NDDC stated that it has continued to introduce programs and opportunities aimed at reducing the impact of economic disparities on families within the region. These efforts include empowerment initiatives, educational support programs, and policies targeted at improving living conditions for vulnerable groups. The Commission further highlighted its support for family-oriented policies and community development initiatives designed to strengthen social protection and improve access to opportunities for children and parents alike. The Commission reaffirmed its commitment to initiatives that promote child well-being, family stability, and inclusive development as part of ongoing efforts to build stronger and more resilient communities across the region. Away from that, the Niger Delta Development Commission, NDDC, has launched an anti-cultism sensitization campaign for students in Akwa Ibom State as part of efforts to curb cult-related activities among teenagers and promote peaceful coexistence in schools and communities. The campaign, organized in collaboration with Bamo Fountains Limited, was held in Uyo under the theme Education, Peace and Unity for a Greater Niger Delta. Students of Community Secondary School Akaofort Uyo and Itam Secondary School in Itu local government area participated in the program. As part of the exercise, participating students signed anti-cultism pledge forms, committing themselves to stay away from cultism and other social vices capable of destroying their future. The students also received books, T-shirts and certificates of participation to encourage their involvement in the awareness campaign. Representatives of the NDDC Director of Alternative Dispute Resolution, Godwill Ayewumi Ugedebe, SAN, explained that the sensitization program forms part of the Commission's broader effort to address the increasing spread of cultism among young people in the Niger Delta. The Commission noted that beyond infrastructure development, it remains committed to initiatives that promote education, youth development, peace building, healthcare, and improve socio-economic conditions for residents of the region. The project coordinator of the awareness campaign for Bamo Fountains Limited, Dr. Festus Erewele, educated the students on the dangers associated with cultism, including violence, criminal activities, poor academic performance, and loss of lives. Students were encouraged to remain focused on their education, avoid suspicious groups and associations, and report cases of intimidation or attempted initiation to parents, teachers, or security agencies. Also speaking at the event, representative of the Akwa Ibom State Ministry of Education commended the NDDC and its partners for producing programs aimed at protecting young people from social vices and encouraging positive behavior among students. Security consultant and resource person, Mr. Nnamdi Ibe, further enlightened participants on some of the methods commonly used by cult groups to lure unsuspecting students into membership. He advised the students not to give in to peer pressure or deceptive promises from friends and strangers. The state lead and facilitator of the program, Professor Edet Udo of the University of Uyo, praised the support provided by the NDDC and the Akwa Ibom State government towards the anti-cultism initiative, noting that such programs would help promote peace, unity, and security within schools and communities across the Niger Delta. Principals of participating schools, including Itam Secondary School, Community Secondary School Akaofort, and Uyo High School, described the campaign as timely and necessary in view of growing security concerns and the need to guide students towards responsible lifestyles and positive societal values. Meanwhile, the 2026 hired into the orders of friends, the postponement followed the passing of a family member of the convener, Mrs. Uche Monun. Despite the change in dates, the NDDC has reaffirmed its endorsement and full support for the conference, which is being organized by the Explore Foundation. The conference, themed Empowering Educators, The Path to Transformation is designed to equip teachers and education stakeholders with the tools, knowledge, and motivation needed to improve learning outcomes and drive positive transformation within the education sector. Organizers explained that the event will focus on inclusive learning environments, teacher leadership, collaboration, and innovative teaching methods aimed at strengthening public education across Nigeria. The NDDC stated that education remains central to national growth and sustainable development, noting that educators play a vital role in shaping future generations and transforming society. The Commission described the conference as an important platform for empowering teachers and promoting long-term improvement within the education sector in both the Niger Delta region and the country at large. Convener of the conference, Mrs. Uche Monu, disclosed that the event is expected to attract more than 500 educators, school administrators, policymakers, and education stakeholders from across Nigeria. She explained that participants would benefit from sessions on innovative pedagogies, strategy for improved classroom teaching, and networking opportunities designed to strengthen professional development and leadership within the education sector. According to organizers, the support of the NDDC for the conference aligns with the Commission's broader commitment to sustainable development through strategic partnerships aimed at improving education, promoting inclusiveness, and supporting communities across the region. The conference is also expected to serve as a meeting point for educators, policymakers, administrators, and non-governmental organizations to discuss practical solutions for improving Nigeria's educational system. The NDDC further encouraged organizations, corporate bodies, and individuals to support the conference as part of efforts to build an empowered and educated workforce capable of addressing present and future developmental challenges. And that's all on the Newsbeat segment of the program. Thanks for being a part of it. I am Aweru Swogene Adioho Ebo. Do stay on for the rest of the program with Simple Iwat.
1: Thank you, Awa Ezebo, for the news update. We hope to keep you up to date with the activities of the NDDC in and around the region in future editions of the program. We'll now go on a musical break, bringing you a song by Chief Okpan Aribo. Chief Joseph Oberehiri, also known as Chief Okpan Aribo, was born in Delta State, and he carved out a legendary place in Nigerian traditional music. Revered as the unbeatable, he became a powerhouse of Yoruba high life, embodying the role of a minstrel, historian, and prophet in his community. He lived a grounded life, deeply tied to his people and their traditions, until his passing in March 2022 at the age of 75. The song Urubume Jewe translates to I love my Urubu, or Urubu pleases me. It is more than a song. It is a musical love letter to the Urubu nation. The track praises Urubu customs, strength, and communal lifestyle. Like many traditional high life epics, it blends upbeat dance rhythms with spoken word reflections on unity, hard work, and remembering one's roots. It's fun.

influenced rhythm guitar locks tightly with a heavy bass line, creating a high energy dance canvas beneath Ahibo's serious prophetic commentary. Ahibo uses the refrain Urubimejewe as a challenge to diaspora and urbanized Yoruba youths who may feel ashamed of their language or origins. By systematically listing strength, beauty, and resourcefulness of the Yoruba people, he instills cultural confidence and pride. Chief Okpan Aribo's Urubimejewe is not just any music. It is a heritage, a philosophy, a timeless reminder that culture is both

0: Welcome back and thank you for joining us. 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
1: We now head on to our special report segment, where we'll focus on the impact the NDDC is leaving in the housing conversation amongst Niger Deltans. As we talk about building roads, empowering techpreneurs, and funding foreign scholarships, there is a fundamental human need that underpins all of this, a need that dictates the dignity of every worker in the region. I am talking about shelter. Just recently, the NDDC concluded a massive commission-wide sensitization and interactive session focused entirely on the National Housing Fund, NHF scheme. In collaboration with the Federal Mortgage Bank of Nigeria, FMBN, the commission brought its entire workforce and regional stakeholders together to answer one critical question. How can we move our people from being lifetime rent payers to proud homeowners? Let's break this down exactly the way it went during those interactive sessions. For many, the National Housing Fund sounds like just another deduction on their salaries. The NDDC leadership recognized this gap in awareness and decided that it is time for a transparent and honest conversation. Under the scheme, every worker contributes a modest 2.5% of their monthly income into a pool managed by the Federal Mortgage Bank of Nigeria, the FMBN. But here is the game changer that got everyone in the room talking. While commercial bank loans are currently hitting interest rates as high as 33%, the National Housing Fund offers NDDC staff and contributors a single-digit mortgage rate, just 6%.
2: Based on how much you contribute, that is the amount you'll be approved to apply for. So it's a very good scheme. We pray that this scheme will continue like this, and also all the staff of NDDC who are interested to benefit from the programs should key in and benefit appropriately.
3: It gives you that latitude, you get the loan, and you can do the construction of your home all by yourself. The money is paid to you, and you can go ahead and construct all by yourself.
4: To prepare for my retirement, because a man who retires for service and does not have a home, we'll be retiring into uncertainties.
1: Think about that. In today's economy, getting a housing development loan or a home renovation loan at a single-digit interest rate isn't just a financial perk. It is a lifeline. Everyone knows how increasingly difficult rent has become in today's Nigeria. Here are some of the frustrations Nigerians face when it comes to housing in recent times.
5: Imagine me personally, we're paying 340 two-bedroom flat, or you can imagine the increase up to 500,000 immediately. Imagine that, and the salary still remained the same.
6: As rent was increased from 400,000 to 800,000, 804,000 to be precise. This house I'm talking to you doesn't even have water.
7: And it's not as if that building is a new building. There is no standard renovation, so to say, that has been touching.
1: What makes this sensitization stand out is how it ties directly into the NDDC's new era of transparency. Just like the 2026 consolidation budget we discussed last week, the application of tracking for these housing loans are being fully integrated into modern digitized framework. The FMBN team demonstrated their digital tracking systems, where contributors receive lifetime registration numbers and digital statements. No hidden charges, no manual gatekeepers trying to take a cut to speed up your mortgage approval. By educating its workforce on how to seamlessly navigate these portals digitally, the NDDC is actively tackling Nigeria's housing deficit from the inside out. They are proving that the welfare of the people driving the development must come first. Because, let's face it, shelter is a fundamental human right. When a professional, whether an engineer, a content creator, or an admin officer, knows that their housing security is settled, their productivity skyrockets. And that collective productivity is what will ultimately transform our region. Now, while this is commendable that the NDDC is securing the future of its internal workforce through the National Housing Fund interactive sessions, I know what you're thinking. You're asking, this sounds great for the staff of the offices of the NDDC, but what about the rest of us? What about the market woman in Uyo, the welder in Warri, or the young professional trying to find his feet in Port Harcourt? The NDDC is not just focusing inward. They are taking this blueprint and expanding it into a massive regional intervention for all residents of the Niger Delta. The Commission's leadership recently met behind closed doors with the Federal Ministry of Housing and Urban Development. And what is the goal? To integrate the Niger Delta directly into the National Renewed Hope Cities and Estates Program.
8: We are also open to any form of partnership, especially in the areas of the Renewed Hope Housing Scheme, which is also very, very critical to us. Bringing in the Federal Mortgage Bank is also very, very apt at this point, so that in all our discussions, those affordable housing we're talking about, most of them, those who want to take them might not be able to afford them by paying fully for them. They have also, they need to go through a mortgage system.
9: Second, after we can develop affordable climate resilient housing prototypes also, jointly tailored to the unique terrain of the Niger Delta communities. We can jointly train and certify Niger Delta youth in construction related trades.
10: Most of these communities, you have to go by sea for over 2 hours, 3 hours, 4 hours by speedboats. And there is no way you can have grids from PNGD traversing the seas to get to those communities. That is where the issue of solar energy comes in.
1: Right now, massive 250-unit housing estates are being rolled out across the region, specifically targeting Uyo in Akwa Ibom, Warri in Delta State, Bende in Abia State, with plans already underway to launch a massive, fully integrated Renewed Hope City right in the heart of Port Harcourt. And the best part is these homes aren't reserved for political leaders or corporate elites. They are specifically structured as a social mass housing for low and medium income earners across the Niger Delta region. Now, you might wonder, how will an ordinary resident afford this without a massive lump sum of cash? This is where the NDDC's partnership with the Federal Mortgage Bank comes alive for you. The NDDC is pushing for a massive regional subsidies to lower the barrier to entry for everyday residents who join the National Housing Fund Scheme. Whether you are a fashion designer or a driver, or a massive lump sum of cash. This is where the NDDC's partnership with the Federal Mortgage Bank comes alive for you. The NDDC is pushing for a massive

0: 6% interest rate, or the use of the rent-to-own pathway, where you move in and pay gradually over 30 years without any upfront equity. To make sure the region is truly ready, the NDDC and the ministry are not just building houses, they are building the people who build the houses. They've launched a joint training and certification drive under the National Artisan Skill Acquisition Program. They are training thousands of Niger Delta youths in modern construction trades, digital spatial planning, and estate management. By upgrading our local artisans and hooking them up to digital procurement workflows, the money allocated for housing stays right here in the pocket of Niger Deltans. So you see, it's a complete ecosystem. Secure housing for the staff to drive productivity, massive estate rollouts for the public to ensure shelter, and intense skill acquisition so our youth can build the future with their own hands. Phase 1 targets specific core states with immediate construction, while subsequent phases expand the framework to the remaining mandate states of the NDDC. Here is a breakdown of the beneficiary states and the volumes of housing units allocated to each. In Akwa Ibom, the city of Uyo has been allocated 250 housing units, where construction is heavily underway in the capital city of Uyo. This project is designed as a modern low to medium income estate. It features fully reticulated water systems, solar-powered street lighting, and dedicated commercial zones to ensure that it functions as a self-sustaining community. In Delta State, the axis of Warri and Ugeli has also been allocated 250 housing units, positioned in the industrial heart of the state. This estate targets the massive population of local artisans, maritime workers, and oil servicing technicians. The focus here is on urban regeneration, moving workers out of the congested high-rent urban slums into structured, affordable, equity houses. In Abia State, specifically in Bende, another 250 units of houses have been located in the Bende axis, where this development brings the Renewed Hope Estate blueprint to the agricultural and trading hub of the state. It is highly celebrated by local civil servants and traders who are using the 6% Federal Mortgage Bank of Nigeria mortgage pathway to transition into home ownership. In River State, Port Harcourt Mega City Project, the allocation is phased with a planned mega city of 500 plus units of housing. Beyond the standard 250-unit estate layout, River State is slated for a full-scale Renewed Hope City because Port Harcourt holds the highest density for both NDDC corporate staff and regional professionals. The partnership is acquiring larger tracts of land to build a high-density smart grid residential hub. As said earlier, the housing rollouts are in phases. Now, the second phase will be the expansion of the first phase. To maintain regional balance, the NDDC and the Ministry of Housing have already established frameworks to replicate the 250-unit estate model in the remaining five mandate states, which are Bayelsa, Edo, Cross River, Ondo, and Imo states. The land acquisition and community engagement phases for these remaining states are being synchronized with the 2026 sectoral budget allocations to ensure that immediately after the groundbreaking ceremonies, contractors are funded via the digital procurement portal to prevent delays. Now, here are some reactions from citizens of the Niger Delta region on the matter of the housing scheme.
1: Well, the fund, I mean, the National Housing Fund has been existing for a while, so it's not a new idea. What they sought to do here was to increase the amount of money going into the fund. You know, the fund is set up to provide mortgage financing to mortgage institutions who then on-lend to people who want to build houses. Now, it has always had a provision for about 2.5% of the basic salary to be to be paid into the fund. But what is now, you know, the new change was that it's 2.5% of the monthly income, which is a bigger base than 2.5% of basic. So it increased the amount in the basis, and therefore the amount that would be contributed by each employee. Okay. That was one of the things it did. But more importantly, it went to ask for 2.5% from people like cement manufacturers, which is a new, entirely new idea. I mean, before now, you had provisions like tertiary education tax, fund, which, takes 2% of profitable.

0: into the TT fund.
1: Yeah.
0: You also have the information technology tax. So now you have this new tax, which is taking from, you know, listed a number of, you know, sectors, you know, percentage of their, you know, turnover. In fact, this is not a percentage of profit. It's based on ex-factory price.
1: Mm.
0: So it's your turnover. Because you can have turnover, but the profit is much less than turnover usually. Yes, that is a problem that, you know, Nigerian government and Nigerian tax authorities have. They can see those who are already in the tax net. And they try to get all they can from those they can see. To expand the net, it requires them to make an investment in both human resources and in equipment. The reluctance to do that means that they will continue to go for those they can see. Now, Lagos State is one of the few states that has gone and found a way to expand the net and bring in into the net artisans and people, you know, who are buying and selling in the big markets. In fact, a year ago or so, Lagos State published a statement saying that domestic employees who earn above the minimum, you know, amount are taxable, which is correct. If you have a driver earning 40,000 naira a month, he's supposed to be paying tax.
1: Yeah.
0: But most drivers or, you know, domestic hands do not pay tax. They're not in the net. Now, the challenge Lagos State had was, how do you identify where those people are?
1: Yeah.
0: They haven't found a way yet, but I tell you, when they do, everybody has a driver, a cook, you know, I mean, people have all those kind of things, a gate man,
1: mm.
0: you know, who might be earning 15,000 naira a month is taxable. And even what you call the informal sector is not made up of only people who are artisans. The informal sector includes people who are selling lace in the market. And I hear some of those people are turning over millions, you know, in every month. So they are informal, but they're not by any means,
1: yeah,
0: you know,
1: small scale, yeah.
0: Yes, they're not small scale at all. Yes, because it's taking 2.5% of the salary of, you know, employed people. And in many, but the thing is, the problem that the government has is that in many states, the only people who are paying tax, I mean, forget Lagos State, go outside of Lagos State. In many states, the only people who pay tax at all are those who are in employment. And in fact, in many cases, mostly those who are in the civil service. So that is the base that exists in those states. So anything they do, that is who they're looking at. They, again, haven't found a way to bring in, you know, the informal sector or the self-employed business people who are making, you know, significant, you know, revenues into the net. So that's why quite often the law or the changes in the law only seem to be directed at those they can see and those they can take
2: to account. So on the issue of Niger Delta Development Commission trying to see how to cushion the effect of housing in our environment is a welcome development, and it actually come at the right time, being that if you look at the house rent now, people are really suffering while they're trying to accommodate themselves or get accommodation for themselves. So I see it as a good decision that can actually help the masses, because if this had come to stay, a lot of people will have low rent to pay. And then if so many persons are mobbed out of the environment or out of the society to benefit from this scheme, then you will now see that there will be a sharp drop in the price of housing, like accommodation, which is actually the main problem people are facing now. You can imagine in the locality I'm staying with you, you see one bedroom flat for almost a million or million plus, 2 million or thereabout, and then you see how outrageous the rent is actually is or are. And then because of this, a lot of people are actually looking stranded because the salary is not really growing, but people are actually, landlords are actually making it difficult for tenants by increasing sometimes yearly, sometimes in 2 years. And then you discover that it makes life difficult with the short or small salaries people are getting, and they are actually going through a lot of pay rent. So it's a welcome development. And then I want to really applaud the Niger Delta because they keep on coming up with the laudable projects that will ease the effect of the masses. And then I keep on saying that we should continue to monitor. It's not just bringing the project. They should monitor the project to the end so that it will not just stop halfway. you know, sometimes, you know, government projects, when they come, if they don't, they are not monitored, you discover that people do things. In fact, monitor from the grassroots, from the beginning. Check the material that they are using, building those houses, and then make sure every item in that make up the house is actually standard, so that we will not have a housing system, a scheme that will not last on stand the test of time. No, you don't do that. You don't do that. People need to be committed. Like when you say you build a, you say you can, they build the house and give it to people, who just, you see a lot of people struggling to get it at a platter of gold. No, people need to be committed. Now, look at what happened. Most of the civil servants who worked here, when they get to level 17, before they start thinking about 16, 17 or 15 thereabout, before they start thinking about building house for themselves. And then if somebody discovered that part of your salary will be taken, and then this salary is actually used to get you where you can stay after your service or sometime thereabout, and then you discover that it make it easy, because to cough out the bulk money to get the land right now, build a house right now, it's not easy. How many civil servants will be able to purchase that, or be able to carry out such projects right now with the with children and other house demands, you know? So it's a very good one, because the money that will be taken will still be left with so many so that a project is going on for them. But my own is, if this is done, they should monitor it. They should not allow it to crash along the way, because it's a project that a lot of civil servants will benefit, a lot of people from the private sector. They should equally look at the private sector, not just civil servants. You know, as it stands now, we see the population of people in the private sector, they are much. So provision should be made to people in private sectors, where they can actually harness their resources into towards government is supposed to make life simple for the citizen. That's the priority of, you know, governance. And then if anything by maybe international forces, like what we have, the war in Iran and Israel and in USA, and then actually bring out the cost of fuel and transportation, which really is actually having a direct effect on goods and services. And then there should be something to cushion that effect for the time, because you don't know how long this war would last. So something should be there to cushion the effect. And then when you say landlord increasing their rent, yes, I'm not saying they shouldn't increase their rent because of the economic reality, but the reality, does it, when you say things are hard, your tenants are actually facing a lot. And then you should look at, is this tenant, are their salary increased? Where they are working, have they increased their pay? Now that they are increasing their would they be able to accommodate this? So people should be considerate. Most of these houses that you see around, they were not even the one that built this house. The house were actually erected by the parents, and then they inherited them. I'm not saying they should not make profit, but definitely you try to consider, by the time you put it and give it at the rate that somebody will have to work for 1 year and use maybe 10 months salary to rent a house, and then why do you think this person will exist? So it's making things difficult. Everybody should be trying to be considerate in everything they do. And then apart from that, the scheme, I think generally the federal government should actually look at what the Niger Delta is actually seeing and trying to do right now and copy from there. Because if things are difficult, that you discover that your citizens are not built houses again like they should, where they can stay, government should step in and make accommodation and make housing. It's not just, in fact, it's not just private sector. There are other persons.
3: Today, I stand before you as a simple call member, a young woman who came to this city with a box full of dreams and a heart full of hope. And honestly, a few years too. When I was told I'd been posted to River State for my NYSC, my heart raced with excitement. I had always wanted to experience the energy of Port Harcourt, the Garden City. But after the 3 weeks in orientation camp, reality hit me like a cold wave. Many of us were full of enthusiasm, ready to serve, ready to work, but we had nowhere to stay. That word alone can drain the excitement out of any young core member. After camp, I was posted to a secondary school in the outskirts of Obuakpo. The principal was kind, but there was no staff quarters, no corpus lodge. nothing. So like many others, I began to look for a place to stay. And I tell you, that search was one of the toughest experiences of my life. Rents were high, landlords were skeptical, and some agents demanded money just to show you a room that you might never get. I remember one day, after walking around for hours under the sun, I sat by the roadside and cried, not because I was weak, but because I felt forgotten. There I was, serving my country, yet struggling just to find a safe place to sleep. At night, I would lie on a borrowed mattress, my phone clutched in my hand, praying there would be no noise outside, no strange footsteps, no robbery. That's when I realized something powerful. Security and shelter are not luxuries. They're necessities. And that's why the work of the Niger Delta Development Commission touches me deeply. One morning, while preparing my lesson notes, I heard on the radio that the NDDC had completed several new NYSC lodges in Bayelsa State, with more ongoing across other Niger Delta states, including here in Rivers. I paused. Then I smiled. It felt like hope was walking through the radio waves straight into my heart. For the first time, I felt that someone in power truly saw us. The core members who live on stipends, who walk to our workplaces, who endure power outages and water scarcity, but still wear our khaki with pride. The NDDC didn't just build lodges, they built relief, dignity, and safety. To the world outside, a lodge might just be a building, cement, paint, and roofing sheets. But to us, it's home. It is the difference between sleeping peacefully and staying awake in fear. It is the difference between being productive at work and being exhausted from anxiety. It is the difference between feeling forgotten and feeling remembered. When a core member walks into a new NDDC build lodge and sees clean rooms, water running, electricity and security at the gate, something changes inside. You begin to serve with more joy, with more pride, with more faith in the system. Rivers is a unique state full of vibrant people, endless movement, and economic activity, but it also has its own challenges, especially for young people serving in rural or high-density areas. Many core members serve in communities where accommodation is not just expensive but unsafe. Some of us travel long distances and from work, sometimes through isolated roads. There have been many times we've had to rely on one another for protection, moving in groups, checking on each other through phone calls, and even sleeping in shifts when the lights go off at night. But knowing that the NDDC is building more secure, purpose-built lodges gives us courage. It tells us that our safety is being taken seriously. A day I'll never forget. I'll never forget a night sometime in my third month of service. There was a loud knock on our door around midnight. My roommate and I froze. We whispered a prayer and waited. It turned out to be a neighbor checking on us after a power outage, but I remembered how we trembled, not because we lacked faith, but because we lacked security. That night, I made a promise to myself. If I ever have the chance to speak publicly, I'll speak for core members who live in fear, those who hide their phones under pillows, and those who pretend they are fine when they're really scared. And today, I'm doing exactly that. So to the NDDC, I say, thank you for hearing our silent cries. Thank you for putting action behind promises. Thank you for giving us places where we can finally feel safe. Each new lodge you build is a testimony that government can work, that leadership can be humane, that development can touch real lives. You have reminded us that we are not just statistics in the NYSE register. We are sons and daughters of this region who deserve care. When I see pictures of those new lodges, I imagine the laughter of young people sitting together after work, cooking dinner, sharing stories of their day. I imagine them sleeping peacefully without fear. And I whisper, thank you, NDDC, because that is what development should look like, a human difference. But as we celebrate, I must also speak honestly, there is still so much more to do. Every year, thousands of core members are deployed to the Niger Delta. Not everyone will find a place in these lodges. Not yet. There are still many communities in Rivers, Akwa Ibom State, Delta and Ondo where core members live in unsafe or unhealthy conditions. Some live in overcrowded rooms, some live far from their PPAs. Some, especially female core members, face harassment or insecurity simply because they don't have safe accommodation. So I beg, please let the lodges multiply. Let every major LGA in the region have at least one standard lodge. And beyond building, let there be maintenance, because buildings are only as strong as the care they receive. That the NDDC is doing more than construction, it is nation building. When you support core members, you support the next generation of leaders, teachers, doctors, and entrepreneurs. We are learning, growing, and dreaming. And when we see that the system cares for us, we too will care for the system. That's how patriotism is built, not by slogans, but by compassion. A letter from the heart. Sometimes I write letters in my journal. I wrote one recently, a letter I never sent. I titled it, To Those Who Care. In it, I wrote, and I quote, "Thank you for remembering the copper who wakes up every morning before dawn, dresses neatly, and goes to serve a country that sometimes forgets her. Thank you for building a home for the one who left her parents' house to live among strangers. Thank you for building peace, brick by brick, in the heart of those who serve. That letter today belongs to the NDDC, because you have earned it. To my fellow core members across the river states and the entire Niger Delta, let's not give up hope. Our khaki may fade and our shoes may wear out, but our purpose will always be bright. We are serving for a reason, to learn, to grow, to build, to bridge divides and to plant seeds of unity. Let's protect what has been built. Let's value these lodges. Let's leave them better than we met them. Because one day, another batch will come and they will thank us too. I want to say this from my heart. Before now, many of us felt forgotten, like our voices didn't matter. But now, through the actions of the NDDC, we feel seen, we feel heard, we feel safe. That is development. That is leadership. That is love in action. So from me, from all of us serving in River State, thank you. Thank you for the lodges in Bayelsa. Thank you for the ones in Rivers, Delta, and Akwa Ibom. Thank you for every nail, every brick, every hand that worked to make these homes possible. May God bless the NDDC. May God bless the Niger Delta. And may God bless Nigeria."
4: When I first left home for my National Youth Service, my mother cried. She was proud, but she was also scared. I was going far, from the far north to the deep south. Different language, different food, different people. Right, older. Mama. This is Nigeria, and anyway, Nigeria is home. When I got to Ekiti State for orientation camp, I was amazed by the warmth of the people. Camp was lively, songs, drills, friends from every part of the country. For the first time, I felt our unity truly met. But when camp ended and I received my posting letter, the reality of service life started to unfold. I was posted to a government secondary school in a small community near Ikero, Ekiti. The people were kind, simple, loving, generous, but the accommodation was a challenge. There was no copper's lodge, no staff quarters, nothing. The principal, an elderly man, looked at me with sympathy and said, "We will look for somewhere for you." So we started searching. We walked through the village, asking around for available rooms. Some people offered me small spaces in their homes, but I didn't want to be a burden. Others had rooms, but the rent was too high, far beyond what a copper could afford. After working all day under the hot sun, I finally found a room I could pay for. It was small, with a leaking roof and broken windows, which was all I could afford. The first night there, rent fell heavily. I woke up to find my bag soaked and my clothes wet. I sat up in the dark and whispered, "Ya Allah, make it easy for me." That was when I truly understood how difficult it could be to serve far from home without proper accommodation. A few weeks later, while preparing my lesson notes, I came across a story on the internet about the Niger Delta Commission, the NDDC. It said that the belts and commissioned new lodges for copper members in Bayelsa State, and we're constructing more across the Niger Delta region. I paused and read it again. For me, that news was more than just information. It was hope. It told me that somewhere in this same country, an agency cared about the welfare of members, and someone understood what it means to live far from home, to struggle for safety and shelter, yet still wake up each morning to serve with pride. I felt emotional because I imagined what it would be like if every region had a body like the NDDC, one that looks out for us, the youth, the future of this country. You know, when you are far from your family, the smallest things matter. Clean water, electricity, safety, peace of mind. So when I saw the pictures of the new NDDC lodges, bright buildings, neat rooms, fenced compounds, I smiled. Because that is what we dream of. That is what we pray for. A place that feels like home. To many people, those lodges might just look like ordinary buildings, but to us, coppers, they are symbols of care. They are signs of dignity. They are proof that someone remembers us. Serving in rural areas comes with many risks. There are places where we walk long distances to our schools. Sometimes we return late in the evening, tired and afraid. There are nights when we lie awake, listening to strange noises, praying the powers doesn't go out, praying nothing bad happens. I have friends who have been harassed, others who have lost their belongings because of insecure lodgings. So, when I hear that the NDC lodges are fenced, secured, and monitored.
5: NDC, but my children are
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0: The NDDC will continue to keep our mandate as an interventionist commission. 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And that's how we'll come full circle on this week's edition of NDDC and You. We hope you had a great time listening to the program. 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Thank you for listening. My name is Simple Iwat. Enjoy the rest of the week.
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0: Hello, Anne. Good morning, kids. Good morning, Mom, Dad, Auntie, Uncle, everyone listening to us. Welcome, welcome, welcome to the Kiddies Ultimate Challenge live on KU92.7. 15 minutes going past 11 o'clock, and I'll tell you, it's that time for us to have that competition. Kids, call me Auntie Gloria. And if you're just joining us for the very first time on this show, it's a program for kids. Kids are live in the studio, and they'll be contesting to become this week's Kiddies Ultimate Champion. In a jiffy, you'll get to meet them. Well, I have to tell you that if you want to partner with us, if you want to partner with KU92.7 and the Kiddies Ultimate Challenge or the Kiddies Playground family, you can always reach out to us, come to our studio, call us on our phone lines, and get through to us, and we can have that partnership rolling already. Now, right now, we have our contestants seated. Let's get to meet them. Hello, what's your name?
1: My name is Jesse.
0: Jesse. Jesse, it's good to meet you again. How are you doing this morning?
1: I'm fine, thank you.
0: Oh, okay, we hear the audio. Can you speak closer to your microphone? Speak closer. Fantastic. Jesse, how old are you?
1: I am 8 years old.
0: That's way better. What class are you in?
1: I am in basic 3.
0: 8 years old, basic 3. You've been on the show before, right?
1: Yes, I have.
0: You've been champion before on the show?
1: No, right. I haven't.
0: Do you think you're going to be champion today?
1: I think so.
0: All right. We wish you the very, very best. Jesse, 8 years old in basic 3. What do you want to be when you grow up?
1: I want to be a teacher.
0: A teacher. Why do you want to be a teacher?
1: Because a teacher teaches students and gets students to learn more.
0: Okay. Is your teacher doing a fantastic job?
1: Yes.
0: What's your teacher's name?
1: My teacher's name is Coach Isioma.
0: Oh. Shout out to Coach Isioma. All right. Let's get to meet our next contestant. What's your name?
2: Kayla.
0: Kayla, how are you doing this morning?
2: I'm doing well.
0: How old are you?
2: I'm 9 years old.
0: What class are you in?
2: Basic 6.
0: Kayla, you've been champion before, right?
2: Yes.
0: Do you think you can do it again today?
2: Yes.
0: All right. Let's see how that goes. And let's get to meet our next contestant. Hello. What's your name?
3: My name is Michael Rodan.
0: Michael, how you doing this morning?
3: I'm fine. How are you?
0: I'm okay. You just turned 10, right?
3: Yes.
0: That, was that on Tuesday?
3: On Wednesday.
0: On Wednesday. So how does being 10 feel? Does it feel the same or it feels different?
3: It feels different.
0: How different?
3: It feels like other people, 2 digits, like I'm other people.
0: Okay, now, you're in the 2-digit ages.
3: Yes.
0: Okay, and a lot of people are still in 1-digit ages.
3: Yes,
0: fantastic.
3: Ma'am.
0: How was your birthday celebration? Did you love it?
3: Yes, ma'am.
0: Okay. Okay, you're 10 years old. What class are you in?
3: I'm in basic 5.
0: Basic 5. Do you think you're going to win this competition, Michael?
3: Yes, ma'am.
0: Well, let's see how that pans out. We have our contestants with us live in the studio, and in a couple minutes, we'll begin today's competition. But let me tell you, now, we have no new face on the competition today. Very familiar faces. But if you're listening for the very first time, this competition is in 3 stages. In the first stage, contestants will get to spell words. At the end of the first stage, the contestants with the lowest number of points will be leaving us. We'll be leaving the competition, okay? And after the first stage, we'll get to gravitate to the second stage where we'll be, contestants will be quizzed on questions related to general knowledge. Okay, and after the second stage, both contestants would move to the third stage where they would give each other the words they have prepared to spell. So it's quite simple and straightforward. Now, there are some tips that would help you in this competition. If you do not hear the word correctly, always ask me. I will tell you the word again or repeat the question, however that pans out. You have pen and papers with you, I imagine. You can always write on your piece of paper before spelling the word out to give you a bit of balance and to really check your spelling. If I ask you to spell a word the second time, it means the first spelling is incorrect. So you have to check your spelling one more time. Do you understand?
4: Yes, ma'am.
0: Do you get the rules of the game?
4: Yes, ma'am.
0: I will go on this very quick break when we come back. The show continues. It is the Kiddies Ultimate Challenge on KU92.7. And we're hanging out with fantastic kids on the radio as well as me. I'm here as well. It's going to be a great Saturday. Stay with us.
5: Wow, wow, wow.

0: Rovers Ultimate Challenge on KU 92.7. We're with us live in the studio, Jesse, Kayla and Michael. And right now, we're about to begin the first stage in this competition. And that is dedicated to spelling of words. Are you ready?
1: Yes, ma'am.
0: All right, we have 15 questions in the first stage. You get to choose in turns. Let's begin with Jesse. Questions number 1 to 15. Pick a number.
1: Number 6.
0: Question number 6. Spell the word maternity.
1: M-A-T-A-N-I-T-Y.
0: Try again. Maternity. Maternity is being the state of a mother that includes childbirth, pregnancy, and the postpartum period.
1: The word is maternity.
0: Yes, maternity.
1: M-A-R-T-A-N-I-T-Y.
0: All right, that spelling is not correct, okay? Maternity is M-A-T-E-R-N-I-T-Y. M-A-T-E-R-N-I-T-Y. That spelling is not correct. No point for you there, Jesse. Can you not pick a number?
2: Question number 10.
0: Question number 10. Spell the word cockroach.
2: C-O-C-K-R-O-A-C-H.
0: That is absolutely correct. 5 points for Kayla. Michael, pick a number.
1: Number 5.
0: Question number 5. Spell the word impairment. Yes.
1: I-M-P-E-R-M-E-N-T.
0: Try again. Impairment. Impairment means the state or fact of being weakened or damaged. Impairment.
1: I-M-P-E-R-M-E-N-T.
0: Oh, that spelling is not correct. Impairment is I-M-P-A-I-R-M-E-N-T. I-M-P-A-I-R-M-E-N-T. No point for Michael there. Jesse, but we're back to you. Pick a number.
1: Number 9.
0: Question number 9. Spell the word traffic.
1: T-R-A-F-F-I-C.
0: T-R-A-F-F-I-C. That is correct. 5 points for Jesse there. Kayla, pick a number.
2: Question number 9.
0: Has been taken.
2: Number 8.
0: Question number 8. Spell the word extinguish. Extinguish. It means to cause something to stop burning.
2: What means? E-X-T-I-G-U-I-S-H.
0: Try again. Extinguish.
2: E-X-T-I-N-G-U-I-S-H.
0: E-X-T-I-N-G-U-I-S-H is correct. 5 points for Kayla there. Michael, pick a number.
1: Number 7.
0: Question number 7. Spell the word undefeated. Undefeated. It means not having lost.
1: U-N-D-E-F-E-A-T-E-D.
0: That is correct. 5 points for Michael there. Undefeated. U-N-D-E-F-E-A-T-E-D. Back to you, Jesse. Pick a number. Question number 2, spell the word lagoon. Lagoon is a shallow body of water separated from a larger body of water by a narrow landform.
1: L-A-G-U-N-E.
0: Try again. Lagoon.
1: Lagoon.
0: L-A-G-U-N. Is incorrect. Lagoon is L-A-G-O-O-N. L-A-G-O-O-N. That is the correct spelling. A point for Jesse there. Kayla, pick a number.
2: Question number 1.
0: Question number 1. Spell the word fortitude. Fortitude.
2: F-O-R-T-I-T-U-D-E.
0: That is correct. 5 points for Kayla. Michael, pick a number.
1: Number 4.
0: Question number 4. Spell the word leap. Leap means to make a large jump or sudden movement. Leap.
1: L-E-A-P.
0: L-E-A-P is correct. 5 points for Michael. 5 points for Michael there. L-E-A-P, leap. Back to you, Jesse. Pick a number. Question number 11. Spell the word struggles.
2: Struggles.
0: Yes.
2: S-T-R-U-G-G-L-E-S.
0: That is absolutely, absolutely correct. Struggles. All right, Kayla, pick a number.
2: Question number 15.
0: Question number 15. Spell the word potential.
2: P-O-T-E-N-T-I-A-L.
0: That is correct. 5 points for Kayla. Michael, pick a number.
2: Question number 13.
0: Question number 13. Spell the word kilometer. Kilometer.
2: K-I-L-O-M-E-T-R-E.
0: Well, that's okay. Okay, that is absolutely correct. It's spelled as K-I-L-O-M-E-T-R-E or K-I-L-O-M-E-T-R-M-T-E-R. All right, 5 points for Michael there. Jesse, pick a number.
2: Number 12.
0: Spell the word season. Season. Season means relating to a particular period of the year.
2: S-E-A-S-O-N.
0: S-E-A-S-O-N is correct. 5 points for Jesse again. Kayla, pick a number.
2: Question number 12.
0: Has been taken. Question number 12 has been taken.
2: 14.
0: Spell the word emergency.
2: E-M-E-R-G-E-N-C-Y.
0: That is correct. 5 points for Kayla. All right, Michael, we come now to you. Pick a number.
2: Number 11.
0: Question number 11 has been taken. I think we left it just number 7. Spell the word embark.
2: E-M-B-A-R-K.
0: E-M-B-A-R-K. Correct. 5 points for Michael. All right, now we come to the end of the first stage in this competition. Well, we'll go on a short break when we come back. The show continues. It's still the KU Kitties Ultimate Challenge. Stay with us.

0: Welcome back to the Kiddies Ultimate Challenge on KU92.7. I've been hanging out with Jesse, Kayla and Michael, and they all just completed the first stage in this competition. Right, let's give it a score before we go over to the next stage. At the end of the first stage, Jesse has had a total of 15 points. Michael had a total of 20 points. While Kayla had a total of 25 points. But like I said earlier, at the end of the first stage, one contestant would be leaving us. And that person is Jesse. Jesse, thank you so much for coming. And I hope you have a fantastic day. And also, you can always play whenever else, all right? You can also always play and come on the show, okay? All right now we'll go to the second stage where questions on general knowledge are on the front burner. Kayla, Michael, are you ready?
1: Yes, ma.
0: All right, we have 10 questions. Let's begin with Michael this time around. Questions number 1 to 10, pick a number.
1: Number... 6.
0: Question number 6. What does EFCC stand for?
1: EFCC.
0: Yes, EFCC. It's an acronym. What does it stand for? Do you know the answer? The EFCC stands for the Economic and Financial Crimes Commission. The Economic and Financial Crimes Commission. It's a law enforcement agency that investigates financial crimes. Okay? It also investigates money laundering. Just say plus and minus corruption. It's an agency that investigates corruption. Okay?
1: Yes, ma'am.
0: And the head of the agency is Mr. Ola Olukoede. Okay? No point for Michael there. Kayla, pick a number.
1: Number 6.
0: Number 6 has been taken. Agency that investigates corruption. Okay?
1: Yes, ma'am.
0: And the head of the agency is Mr. Ola Olukoede. Okay? No point for Michael there. Kayla, pick a number.

0: hammer. C, bandages. D, mirror.
1: What was the first option?
0: A, syringe. B, hammer. C, bandages. D, mirror.
1: Did you say syringe?
0: Syringe, syringe.
1: Which of these can be found in
0: the... In the first aid box. A, syringe. B, hammer. C, bandages. D, mirror. You have to choose one answer.
1: Bandages.
0: Bandages is absolutely correct. 5 points for Kayla there. Bandages are found in first aid boxes. All right, back to you now, Michael. Pick a number.
1: Number three.
0: Question number three. You have options to choose from in this question as well, okay?
1: Yes, ma'am.
0: And you only get to choose once. Which of these is a respiratory organ? You know what respiratory is?
1: Yes, ma'am.
0: Which of these is a respiratory organ? A, tongue. B, lungs. C, kidney. D, skin. Which of these is a respiratory organ? A, tongue. B, lungs. C, kidney. E, skin.
1: Lungs.
0: Lungs are absolutely correct. Lungs... That's the correct answer. 5 points for Michael there. Back to you, Kayla. Pick a number.
1: Number seven.
0: Number seven. What organ of government makes laws for the nation? What organ of government makes laws for the nation?
1: The judiciary.
0: Is that your final answer? What organ of government makes laws for the country?
1: Yes.
0: What's your final answer?
1: Judiciary.
0: The judiciary is incorrect. The correct answer is the legislature. The legislature. The judiciary is the one that it deals with the court. Okay, having to go to the court. They judge on cases. They rule. They make judgments on cases. But the organ that makes laws is the legislature. We have the National Assembly. In Edo State, we have the Edo House of Assembly. Okay? No point for Kayla there. Michael, pick a number.
1: Number four.
0: Question number four. All right. What colors do we mix to get pink? What colors do we mix to get pink? What colors do we mix to get pink?
1: Red and orange.
0: Is that your final answer?
1: Yes, ma'am.
0: Red and orange is not correct. It's not correct. The correct answer is red and white. We mix red and white to get pink. No point for Michael there. Kayla, pick a number.
1: Number seven. No, eight.
0: Number eight. How many zeros are in 100,000? How many zeros are in 100,000?
1: Five zeros.
0: Five zeros? That is correct. 5 points for Kayla. Michael, we're back to you. Pick a number.
1: Number seven.
0: That question has been answered. Has been taken.
1: Eight.
0: Also taken.
1: Nine.
0: Question number nine. Name three countries that start with the letter G. Three countries that start with the letter G.
1: Ghana.
0: That's one. Three countries that start with the letter G. Do you know any more?
1: No, ma'am.
0: Oops, oops, oops, oops. All right, Ghana is correct. We have Germany. We have Gabon. We have Gambia. All right, these are countries that start with letter G. Ghana is... We also have Greece. Okay, that's also another country that starts with the letter G. So you gave us Ghana, so we'll give you 1 point for that.

0: right. 1 point for Michael. Kayla, pick a number.
1: Number 10.
0: Question number 10. What is the name for a mountain that erupts with lava?
1: Volcano.
0: Volcano is correct. 5 points for Kayla there. All right, back to you, Michael. Pick a number.
1: Number 6.
0: Question number 6 has been taken. We have questions number 2 and 5 left.
1: Number 2.
0: Question number 2. How many paper notes are in the Nigerian currency? How many paper notes are in the Nigerian currency? Do you understand the question? The question is, how many, you know, have you seen a Nigerian note before? Have you seen a Naira before?
1: Yes, ma'am.
0: How many Naira, different Naira notes do we have?
1: Six.
0: Is six your final answer?
1: Yes, ma'am.
0: Name them.
1: How many Naira currency?
0: Yes.
1: Kobo.
0: What is your final answer?
1: Naira.
0: That is not correct. Alright, the paper notes we have. Paper notes in the Nigerian currency, there are 8 of them. We have the 5 Naira, the 10 Naira, the 50 Naira, the 100 Naira, the 200 Naira notes. We have the 500 Naira notes and the 1,000 Naira. Am I missing one out? Okay, we have the... Miss Trent, thank you very much. The 5 Naira, 10 Naira, 20, 50, 100, 200, 500, and 1,000 Naira notes. So there are 8 of them. Okay, no point for Michael there. Kayla, you're left with number 5. Which is closer to Earth, the Sun or the Moon? Which is closer to the Earth? Is it the Sun or the Moon? You only get to choose one. Is it the Sun or the Moon?
1: The Moon.
0: The Moon is... correct. 5 points for Kayla. Alright, with that we wrap up the second stage. It's about to go down. We'll go on a quick break. When we come back, we'll be moving to the final stage, and our contestants are getting agitated. Not agitated, they're getting nervous. That's a better way to put it. Nervous. And we'll come back after this short break to stay with us.
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3: New hunters.

0: Viva Kitties Ultimate Challenger. Thank you so much for staying with us. We finished the second stage in the competition a couple minutes ago. At the end of that stage, Michael had a total of 6 points. Kayla had a total of 20 points. Commanding scores from the first and second stages, Michael now has 26 points, while Kayla now has 35 points. And, but nothing is final yet until the show comes to an end. And that is why we have the final stage where contestants get to quiz themselves. They've prepared these words from their homes and they've practiced these words, but now they would be challenging their opponents to spell these words. If your opponent spells the words correctly, they get 5 points. If they do not, they get no points. Do you understand?
1: Yes.
0: That's what I would Kayla this time. And Kayla gave Michael a word to spell.
1: Diarrhea.
0: Spell the word diarrhea. Diarrhea.
1: What does it mean? An illness which involves passing watery stools. D-O-W-R-I-A.
0: Is he correct?
1: Repeat this again, please. D-O-W-R-I-A. No.
0: That is not correct. Alright, no point for Michael there. Michael, give. Can you give us a correct spelling, Kayla, first off?
1: D-I-A-R-R-H-E-A.
0: All right, no point for Michael there. Michael, give Kayla a word to spell.
1: Spell the word miscellaneous.
2: Say it again.
1: Miscellaneous.
2: M-I-S. Miscellaneous. Len.
0: Miscellaneous.
2: M-I-S. E-N. L-E-N-S-I-O-U-S.
0: Is she correct?
2: No, ma.
0: Give us the correct spelling.
1: M-I-S-C-E-L-L-A-N-E-O-U-S.
0: All right, Kayla, you have no point there. Kayla, give Michael the correct, another word to spell.
2: Minuscule.
0: Minuscule. Minuscule. Minuscule.
1: Minuscule.
2: Yes.
0: Minuscule. Sorry, minuscule, rather.
1: M-I-N-U. S-K-I-L-N.
2: No.
0: All right. Give us the correct spelling.
1: M-I-N-U-S-C-U-L.
0: All right, minuscule, M-I-N-U-S-C-U-L. No point for Michael there. Michael, give Kayla a word to spell.
1: Philadelphia.
0: Philadelphia.
1: Philadelphia.
0: P-H-E-L-A-D-E-L-P-H-I-A. Is she correct?
1: No, ma.
0: Give us the correct spelling.
1: P-H-I-L-A-D. E-L-P-H-I-A.
0: Alright, no point for Kayla there. Kayla, give Michael a word to spell.
1: Impeccable.
0: Impeccable.
1: I-M-B-E-L-C-A-B-L-E.
0: Is he correct?
2: No.
0: Give us the correct spelling.
2: I-M-B-E-C-C-A-B-L-E.
0: Did you say I-M-B or I-M-P?
2: I-M-B. I-M-P.
0: Okay, I-M-P-E-C-A. C-C-A-B-L-E. I-M-P-E-C-C-A-B-L-E. That is the correct spelling. No point for Michael there. Mike, Kayla, give us... I beg your pardon, Michael, give Kayla a word to spell.
1: Spell the word fane.
0: Fane. What does it mean?
1: It means to pretend or give false appearance of something.
0: Fane. Fane.
2: Fane. P-H-A-N-E.
0: Is she correct?
1: No, ma'am.
0: Give us the correct spelling.
1: F-E-I-G-N.
0: G-N. F-E-I-G-N. No point for Kayla there. Kayla, give Michael a word to spell.
2: excuse.
0: Pronounce the word.
2: Accuse.

0: ahead.
1: Worcestershire.
0: Worcestershire.
1: Worcestershire.
0: Yes. What does it mean? Go ahead. What does it mean? Kayla, can you give the meaning?
1: It means a country in the West Midland of England.
0: Worcestershire.
1: W-O-R-S-T-E-C-H-O-R.
0: Is he correct?
1: No.
0: Give us the correct spelling.
1: W-O-R-C-E-S-T-E-R-S-H-I-R-E.
0: Worcestershire. All right, no point for Michael there. Michael, give Kilai what to spell.
1: Spell the word bureaucracy.
0: Bureaucracy.
1: Repeat it. Bureaucracy. B-I-R-U-C-R-A-C-Y.
0: Is she correct?
1: No, ma'am.
0: Give us the correct spelling.
1: B-U-R-E-A-U-C-R-A-C-Y.
0: No point for Kayla there. Kayla, give Michael a word to spell. Aquia. Okay, yeah.
1: Aquius. Can I say it again? Aquius. What is the meaning? To accept or submit to something without protest. Acquiesce. A-C-C-E-S-E. No.
0: Okay, that is not correct. All right, no point for Michael. Michael, give Kayla the final word to spell.
1: I didn't hear you.
0: Can you speak into the microphone? Yeah.
1: Lieutenant. L-E-F-T-E-N-A-N-T.
0: Is that correct?
1: No, ma'am.
0: Give us the correct spelling.
1: L-I-E-T-E-N-A-N-T.
0: All right. Well, that brings us to the end of the competition. I will announce the scores in a jiffy.

0: of Kitty's Ultimate Challenge. The scores are in. Out of the three stages we had in this competition, Michael had a total of 26 points. Now, Kayla had a total of 45 points. Without further ado, this week's Kitty's Ultimate Champion is Kayla. Congratulations! Congratulations! Congratulations! Tell me, how do you feel about this win?
1: I feel good.
0: You feel good? Pa-da-da-da-da. Do you know that song?
1: Mm-hmm.
0: You don't know that song? I feel good. Pa-da-da-da-da-da. Oh, my world. Michael, do you know that song?
1: No, ma'am.
0: You've never heard it before? It's a great song. When you feel good, you play it. So you feel good. Okay, let's get to know more about you. We didn't get to talk earlier. So, what are your favorite subjects? What do you love doing?
1: I like singing.
0: You love singing. What else do you like doing?
1: Dancing. I can't dance really well.
0: But you just love it. I mean, I think I fall into the same category. I love dancing and singing, but I'm not very great at it. But I just do it for fun. Mm. So, do you sing in church or in school or some other place?
1: I sing in church and school.
0: In church and in school. So, what's the name of your choir in school and in church? What are the names?
1: Eh?
0: What are the names of the group you belong to that sings in church and in school?
1: No, I just play along to the song.
0: That okay, you guys don't have like a name for your choir group.
1: No, I'm not in choir. I just sing.
0: Okay, just sing in school, like during devotion and other gatherings, and in church as well.
1: Yes.
0: Okay, that's great. So do you want to take it professionally? Do you want to be a professional singer when you grow up?
1: I want to be a musician and a doctor.
0: A musician and a doctor. That's a great combination. So when you finish treating the sick and helping patients, you just take your microphone and then go on stage.
1: Yes. And
0: how would that work? So during the day you'll be a doctor, then at night you go to concerts and sing.
1: Yes, that's how I want to make it work.
0: Okay, do you have any mentors when it comes to singing?
1: No.
0: Do you love, okay, what singers do you love or like currently?
1: I just pick.
0: Okay. You don't have anyone you like? Okay, love Tyler. Oh, you've mentioned Tyler's song before, right?
1: Yeah.
0: Okay, what do you love about Tyler?
1: Her voice.
0: Her voice? Okay. Do you love her performances as well?
1: What do you mean?
0: Like when she's singing on stage? Do you watch her performances? No. You just love the way she sings?
1: Yes.
0: Okay, that's great. Well, congratulations to you, Kayla, our champion. Thank you for being here. And as well, thank you to Jesse and Michael. And I hope you have a great weekend. Do you have any plans for this weekend? Anyone?
1: I plan to sleep.
0: Oh, I think we fall into the same box as well. What about you, Jesse?
2: I plan to just have fun with my family.
0: From your family. What about you, Michael?
3: I plan, if possible, visit my auntie.
0: Your aunt. Okay. You love your aunt so much.
3: Yes, ma'am.
0: Okay, fantastic. Well, I hope you have a great weekend. I hope that Kayla gets to sleep, Jesse has to have a lot of fun, and Michael has to visit his aunt. All right, kids. That's all we can take this morning on the show. But before we go, Kayla, please. do you have a song you want me to play for you?
1: Chanel.
0: I knew that song was coming. And we do have it with us in our library. Thank you very much, kids. And thank you for listening and following through to this point of the program. Great music continues on the style. It's K United 2.7. 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

0: name of Jesus Christ. Glory be to God. I welcome every one of you wherever you are under the influence of this broadcast today. God is going to bless you. Because listen, everything about God is actually blessing. The gospel is blessing. The gospel is blessing. The word of God is blessing.
1: Yes, sir.
0: Every aspect of God, a rich man, is blessing. Glory be to God.
1: Hallelujah.
0: In the course of the preaching of the word of God, you may receive a rebuke for the purpose of correction, repentance, you know. But at the same time, it is a blessing. Because any word that comes to you for the purpose of transforming your life is a blessing. So today, we are here to share with you the blessing of God. Remember, I shared with us the other time that the word of God is God's greatest blessing to mankind. My God.
1: Yes, sir.
0: The word of God is a blessing. And when you hold on to the word of God, my God, listen, I was sharing with the congregation that one of my favorite and most favorite scripture in the Bible is found in the book of Numbers, chapter 23, verse 19. So powerful, because it reveals the integrity and the character of God. And the Bible says, God is not a man that he should lie, neither the son of man that he should repent. He said, has he spoken? Has he given you a promise? And then shall he not make it good? So the word of God is so powerful, because that scripture reveals the integrity of God and the character of God. God's character is to show mercy. God's character is kindness, is love. God wants to reach out to you today. I beg you, don't miss any portion of today's message, because I know that you're going to be blessed very, very immensely in the name of Jesus Christ.
1: Amen.
0: Today, I'm looking at something that probably is not a regular subject in church. But let's look at it. I'm looking at the subject, destiny fulfillment. Destiny fulfillment. Destiny fulfillment. Glory be to God.
1: Hallelujah.
0: The word destiny is coined out of destination. Destination speaks about the end, which means destiny, we are talking about the life I am designed to live from my birth to my terminal point, to my end. That destiny from God that I'm formatted, wired to live on this side of eternity. So how do we fulfill this destiny? I want to read my opening scripture and then begin to explain certain things to us as the Lord put in my heart. Now, probably this is going to be part one. Now, if you are in church tomorrow, we're going to do part two together. I'm telling you. Now, listen to this. I have my partners here with me. I have a brother Nelson Akiomu. God bless you for coming today.
2: Thank you for having me, sir.
0: God bless you. And then my son here, Peter.
3: Thank you very much, sir.
0: God bless you. God bless you. I'm happy to have you guys here. All right. First, I'd like to, protocol is very, very important. And please, I'd like to apologize to all our regular followers on this program. Last week, we couldn't make it. We hit the road, and by the time we got to, we had a flyover construction was going to, this traffic was just something else. We stayed there for some time. We saw that, look, if we continue this journey, by the time we arrive at the studio, the message time would have been over. Our time would have been over. So we just turned from that point. We're very sorry about that. But today, listen to this. God is giving you double.
1: Amen.
0: Double.
1: Amen.
0: Yes, because in the course of this program, we're going to be praying with you. Please turn with me to John's Gospel, the Gospel according to St. John chapter 9, and I want to look at verse number 1 to 4. But verse 4 is our main scripture. It's popular, but there's something I want to bring out here on this subject, destiny fulfillment. Can we read now, please, if you're there?
1: And Jesus passed by.
4: he saw a man which was blind from his birth.
0: Mm.
4: And his disciples asked him, saying, Master, who did sin, this man or his parents, that he was born blind?
0: Now listen to this. Because the Jews believe that a baby in the mother's womb can commit sin. So who did sin?
4: Yes, who did sin?
0: In other words, because the Bible said that this man was born blind. So they go into the root, what could have caused this? They said, is it this man? In other words, is it the sin he committed in the mother's womb? That he was born, came out of the womb with blindness.
4: Okay.
0: Is it the father? Is it the parents who did sin? In other words, their belief was that any problem is traceable to a particular sin.
4: Yes, sir.
0: No. So who did sin? Why was this guy born like this? So I like to say here, please, there can never be smoke without fire, because sometimes one thing leads to another.
4: Exactly.
0: Oh yes, oh yes, oh yes. I've said it before. I'm an Asian man, and then there is a parable where I'm coming from. They put it this way: Emisiemi, which means something will always cost something. Something leads to something. This has to happen because something else happened. Something orchestrated it. You see that? So, who did sin? Who committed the sin? But there are many reasons why we need to avoid sin. Why we need to stay away. Because this is very important. Brother Nelson, this is very, very important. Because what you do today, the seed you sow today, you may not be alive for the harvest, but your children will wait for it.
4: Yes. That's true.
0: Now, if you have this understanding, why will you deliberately go into things or whatever it is that God is against? Knowing fully that if I'm not alive for the harvest, my children will suffer the consequences of my wickedness.
4: Okay.
0: Oh God, help us. So who did sin? Read for me verse 3. Watch this now.
4: Jesus answered.
0: What did he say?
4: Neither had this man sinned, nor his parents.
0: Yes.
4: But that the works of God should be made manifest in him.
0: Now, watch this. Watch this. Because if you read and you are not patient, you will think that Jesus is saying, this man was born blind so that God will be glorified. That is how it sounds. That this man was born blind so that the work of God may be made. But what he's saying here is that the blindness of this man, you know, persisted, stayed up until this moment, so that through the miracle of the opening of blind eyes, God can be glorified.
4: Yes, oh, sir. Yes,
0: oh,
4: sir.
0: Are you getting what I'm saying now? Because later we saw that this man went into the congregation and began to glorify God.
4: Yes.
0: They went to their parents and said, come on, how come that your son began to say? He said, well, excuse me, he's of age. He can answer for himself.
4: Yes, sir.
0: And when he said Jesus, they called Jesus a sinner. He said, well, whether he's a sinner or not, I know not. One thing I know is that once I was blind, but now I can see.
4: Hallelujah.
0: Glory be to Jesus.
4: Hallelujah.
0: So what brought glory to God? What brought glory to God? It was the miracle. So Jesus was saying, this case was left like this so that when the miracle takes place, all men can glorify God.
4: Hallelujah.
0: Hallelujah. So it's not blindness. It's blindness does not give glory to God. Your problem does not give glory to God. You are sick in the hospital does not bring glory to God. But when you are healed, that's where the glory of God is. Oh, no wonder, no wonder. The Bible said that every good thing and every perfect thing, it comes from the Lord. Glory be to God. Healing is perfect. Deliverance is perfect. It's from God. And these are the things that bring honor and glory to God. And I love verse 4. That's where we stop. What did he say there?
4: I must walk the works of him that sent me while it is day.
0: Add verse 5, please.
4: The night cometh when no man can walk.
0: Mm-hmm. As long as I'm in the world, I am the light of the world. Now, what? So please, two of you need to listen to this now. And those at home, listen. What is the connection between I am the light of the world and then this man is blind? There's no connection. But listen to what Jesus meant. Jesus said, listen, in verse 4, I must walk the works of him that sent me while it is day. The night comes when no man can walk. A time will come in your life, you'll not be able to do certain things.
3: Yes, that's true. That's true, sir.
0: You'll not be able to do certain things. A young one of my sons was in the house this morning to help me cut off, you know, that in, you know, do some work on the fence, you know. And then when he was done, he jumped. I said, my God. I said, you jumped. I said, you have to be careful, because a time will come, you no longer be able, you better manage yourself well now. And then, and this young man, age is coming very, very fast. I told him, that's what Jesus was saying. A time is going to come, and that is the night hour.
3: Yes.
0: When no man can work. Night hour is a time to rest. Old age is a time to rest. Yes. It breaks my heart. It breaks me almost to pieces when I see men, people, parents of about 75, 80 years. They are packing things in the market. They are pushing truck. Excuse me. That is night hour for that man. He ought to be resting and things working for him. But you see, you can't blame him, because when the foundation is destroyed,

0: friend. If one foundation is destroyed, trust God to lay another one. Praise Jesus forevermore.
1: Hallelujah.
0: Now Jesus said, I must work the works of him that sent me. Now he's coming with another dimension. He said, as long as I'm in the word, I am the light,
1: of the world.
0: Now I'm taking you now back to Genesis chapter 1 verse 3. Let there be light, and there was light. So why would Jesus bring the dimension of light? He's saying, as long as I'm in the world, I am the solution. Because every situation in this life answer to light. So as long as I'm here, I am the light of the world. I am the solution. I am the healer. I am the deliverer. I am the sovereign God, that when you bring your situation before me, they bow. Excuse me, what is it that you are going through or going through you? What is your case? What is the situation? You started a project, you couldn't finish it. You are in business and it's not doing well. Your marriage is hitting the rock. Your head is... Excuse me, what is it you going through? Excuse me, Jesus is the solution.
1: Yes, amen.
0: I love this man of God who is going to be with Jesus now by the name of Andrew Crouch. He did a song many years ago.

0: He said, I am the light. As long as I am in the world. Excuse me. He is long gone to heaven, but he's still here. Because you and I, we are here. And so later he said to the church in Matthew chapter 4, he said, you are the light of the world. Glory be to Jesus Christ. Destiny fulfillment. Thank you, Holy Spirit. There's somebody I need to pray for right now. You tie your head. You tie it with, like, you know, something like a napkin, because you are having migraine and a whole lot of things are just disconnecting. I pray for you now. Be healed in the name of Jesus. That's not the will of God for you. Be healed right now.
1: Amen.
0: In the name of Jesus.
1: Amen.
0: In the name of Jesus, be free right now. Be healed. Be healed from the crown of your head to the soles of your feet. Jesus is the light of the world, and every situation and condition answer to light.
1: Yes,
0: thank
1: sir.
0: You, my Father.
1: Thank you.
0: In Jesus' name. Amen. Amen. Listen to this. To fulfill destiny, there are truths you must constantly tell yourself. These truths will keep you grounded, focused, courageous, and aligned with God's purpose for your life. This truth you must tell yourself. To fulfill destiny, you must tell yourself these truths. I'm not going to have the time to share everything with you. That's why I'm expecting you to be in church tomorrow. Number 14, Emovon Street, beside Edo College of Emewebini City. Number one truth you must tell yourself. One, tell yourself, I was created for a purpose. Yes.
1: Yes.
0: I was not created for nuisance. I was created for a purpose. Excuse me. You may know how to set goals, but goals are anchored on purpose. Your life is driven by purpose, not by the goals you set. So the reason for setting goals is for you to be able to accomplish your purpose. So always tell yourself, I was created for a purpose. You are not a biological accident. You must tell yourself, your life carries divine meaning. Yes. In Jeremiah chapter 1 verse 5, God said, before you were formed in your mother's womb, I knew thee, I ordained thee, I anointed you a prophet to nations. Sir, you are not a biological accident. You were born into that family so you can be a solution to that family.
1: Yes, sir.
0: Yes, yes,
1: sir.
0: Yes, yes. Believe me. Yes, believe me. You're not born into that family by mistake. No. No. The agreement between your father and your mother to have you was not an accident. It was by the divine arrangement of God. When you know, excuse me, you need to notice, when you know you were created for a purpose, you stop living carelessly and start living intentionally.
1: Yes, sir.
0: The day you realize you were created for a purpose, you stop living carelessly. Your life is not a joke. Listen, your life is an investment on earth by God.
1: Yes, sir.
0: Your life is an investment, and there's so much inside of you. Sir, I prophesy, you will not waste your life here.
1: Amen.
0: You will fulfill divine purpose.
1: Amen.
0: And your destiny will be realized in the name of Jesus Christ.
1: Amen.
0: Don't forget this. Every day, tell yourself, I was created for a purpose. Number two, tell yourself this truth. My beginning does not determine my ending.
1: Yes, sir.
0: Tell yourself that where I am today, what I'm going through, does not define who I am.
1: Yes, sir.
0: Only Kwan Nania says,
1: say. It doesn't define,
0: no. No. Your current condition is not your final destination.
1: Yes, sir.
0: Sir, every phase in life comes with its own devil. Temptation, trial, they will come. But I'd like you to know, you are just writing an exam and you will pass. And then after that exam, what follows is promotion.
1: Yes, sir.
0: So what you are going through right now is only a test. You're going to come out of it. And I speak this by the voice of prophecy. You are coming out of that pit. You are coming out of that valley. Amen. You are coming out of that situation. Amen. You are coming out of that sickness. Amen. You are coming out of that marriage crisis. Amen. In the name of Jesus, listen Amen. To me. You have a destiny to shine on this side of eternity.
1: Yes, sir.
0: Yes, sir. You have a destiny from God. Always tell yourself, my beginning does not determine my ending. Your current condition is not your final destination. Many great people in life started small. Yes, they started small. Some of them were rejected, forgotten. They were misunderstood. Yet, they fulfilled their destiny.
1: Yes, sir.
0: Zechariah chapter 4, verse 10. We open our eyes to see some truth here. He said, never you despise the days of little beginning, small beginning. Don't despise. Where you are right now is not your full stop. It's only a comma. It's only a comma.
1: Yes, sir.
0: We used to have domestic tapes in those days. You are listening to music. You are listening. And somebody walk into your house. And maybe somebody just came in. And it's on. You go to the... You like that track. You like it so much. You go to the tape. What do? You press pause. Yes. You don't press stop.
2: Yes, sir.
0: Pause means... I'm holding on a little bit. But I will continue later.
1: Yes.
0: So whatever you are going through right now is only a pause. It's not a stop. Kanitata. It's only a pause. I don't care whether it's concerning your head, concerning whatever it is, you're going to get out of it.
1: Yes,
0: in the name of Jesus Christ.
1: Amen.
0: I still believe, irrespective of the negligence of many of our leaders, some of our leaders, nationally and then state level and local government level, irrespective of the negligence, irrespective of indiscipline and insensitivity, listen, God loves this nation. And God wants to turn things around for us. And every one of us, let's sit down tight. We'll continue to pray. And those who will stand the way of progress, those who will stand the way of God's transformation and turn around in this nation, God will bring them down.
2: Yes, sir.
0: Oh, yes.
1: He will, sir.
0: Aniku, Aniku Lamahazuza. We must understand this. And this is very, very important for me. Never judge your future by your present struggle.
1: Hi.
0: Don't judge your future by your present struggle. Oh, like a pastor just like me, and you're doing whatever you can do faithfully to see that the ministry advance, what God has committed to your hands advance, and things seems not to be working at all. Just hold on. What you're going through right now is a test. You're going to come out of it.
1: Amen.
0: That project, you finish it.
1: Amen.
0: God himself will give you a land, a place where you can site the church that he has planted in your heart.
1: Amen.
0: Listen, finance, you are in business and things seems not to be working. God will correct those things.
1: Amen.
0: Just hold on. Your wife walked away. Just hold on. God is going to use certain things to redirect you and refocus you so that you don't miss it in destiny.
1: Amen.
0: My God.
1: Amen.
0: Let me say it the way it is in my heart. Sometimes God will allow crisis and situation, ugly situation, to show up in your life. But you see that he's going to get your attention to be focused in the assignment so that you can realize your destiny in this life.
1: Amen.
0: Did I speak in parable? You need to understand that. That trial you are going through, you're going to come out of it.
1: Amen.
0: Zimona Hazuza.
1: Amen.
0: My God.
1: Yes,
0: don't forget that. Never judge your future by your present struggles. You will come out of it.
1: Amen.
0: Nigerians, we're going to come out of this.
1: Amen.
0: We will come out of this struggle.
1: Amen.
0: It's painful. Very, very painful that many nations of the world that couldn't see our bright light yesterday, they have moved ahead of us. Yes. It's a stage where we overcome.
1: Amen.
0: We're going to come out of it.
1: Amen.
0: And I pray that God will speak to all our leaders and those who anticipate, who want to be in position of authority politically. My prayer is this, that you not just go there not knowing, not realizing the purpose for which God put you there. You remember what Mordecai said to Esther? He said, who knows? if God had brought you into this level, a time such as this, for this purpose.
2: Yes,
0: he said, however, Esther, if you do nothing about the deliverance of the Jews, he said, deliverance and enlargement will come from other places, but you and your father's house will perish.
2: Yes.
0: We've got to know the reason why we're on this side of eternity. Can two of you say amen to that?
2: Amen.
0: We need
2: amen.
0: To know that.
2: Yes.
0: Glory be to God.
3: Hallelujah.
0: Number three thing you must tell yourself, if you want to fulfill destiny, tell yourself, I cannot fulfill destiny alone. What does that mean? You need God.
2: Yes, sir.
0: You
2: need him.
0: You need God. But not only God, you need God and you need the right people.
2: Yes, sir.
0: Because God will not step down physically here and take you by the hand and take you to... No! God will move in the heart of men, in the heart of people. That's how God works. You can't see the devil on the street walking. Say, that's Mr. Devil. Hey, no. He inspires people. He entered the hearts of people and used them against good things. The same way God will enter the heart of men and use them to take you to your lawful place in destiny. I pray that God will raise good men for you.
2: Amen.
0: God will raise people for you.
2: Amen.
0: You need God and you need people in your life. Destiny helpers, mentors, teachers, destiny connectors, and wise counsel you need. They are part of destiny fulfillment. You know, Solomon was talking in Ecclesiastes chapter 4, verse 9. He said, two are better than one. Which means you need somebody in your life. But I'm praying, because by the time I'm writing off this message, I'm going to be praying for you that God will release the right people in your life.
2: Amen.
0: You need the right people in your life. Excuse me. You need the right people in your life.
2: Sir.
0: You need them. I have entered some places in my life that, but for my connection with some people, maybe I wouldn't have entered there. God surrounded me with some guys and some people home and abroad that I'm able to access some platforms just because I have the right people. May God give you the right people.
2: Amen.
0: Yes. I'm talking about, because when you are in a critical situation, sometimes you need the right counsel, the right word. This is important. You're having marital crisis. At that particular time, that's not the time for you to hang around people who can't honor their wives or wives who cannot respect their husbands, because they will speak to you from their pains and their disappointment.
2: Yes.
0: And you know what? If they can't keep their own, they will never counsel you to keep your own.
2: Yes,
0: did you hear what I just said?
2: Yes, sir. That's true.
0: If they can't keep theirs, they can't give you counsel to keep your own. That's why you need the right people in your life. Glory be to Jesus.
2: Hallelujah.
0: So, in the journey of life and in the fulfillment of your destiny, isolation is dangerous.
2: Yes, sir. Dangerous, sir.
0: Isolation is dangerous because you can't fulfill alone.
2: Hi.
0: So why am I coming with this message? I want you to understand this. Jesus said in verse 4, I must walk the works of him that sent me. So destiny is about doing what you were formatted, created to do.
2: Yes, sir.
0: My God, I'm just watching the time. I have about 15 things I want to share with you. Be in church tomorrow. Listen to me. You can't live anonymously in this life. That is to say, you will live and fulfill destiny in this life.
2: Amen.
3: Amen.
0: Pastor Dennis, God bless you. Journey from Uganda. God bless you. My son, Apostle Steve, God bless you. We could arrange this in where you would have been in this studio today. Next Saturday, you can't miss it. God bless you. My pastor from the UK, Pastor God's Power, God bless you. Following by way of Facebook, Pastor Peter Edoba, God bless you in the name of Jesus. Listen,
3: amen.
0: Destiny fulfillment is a must. Excuse me, don't look down, look up.
2: Yes, sir.
0: Stop looking down. Stop burying your face on the earth. Look up.
2: Yes, sir.
0: Our help comes from above. Look up. Our help comes from above. Help is coming to somebody.
2: Amen.
0: Under the influence of my voice this afternoon. Help is coming. Help is coming. Help is coming.
2: Amen.
0: If you're going to fulfill your destiny, number one, what did I say you should tell yourself? If you're going to fulfill destiny, tell yourself, I was created for a purpose. Don't stop telling yourself, I was created for a purpose. Number two, tell yourself, my beginning does not determine my end.
2: It doesn't.
0: No. No. Things may be rough in the foundation, but you are going somewhere.
2: Yes, sir.
0: Don't let anybody make you chicken out of your purpose in life. No. Number three, tell yourself, I cannot fulfill alone. I need God. I need the right man in my life. This is important. Because at such a time, when you are like discouraged, and you're almost beaten down, and living in fear, you don't know what tomorrow, what is there, a whole lot of things happening at the same time. Sir, you need somebody in your life. And Angel Gabriel sent to Mary, now that you're in doubt, visit your cousin, Elizabeth. Visit your cousin Elizabeth. Sir, what you are trying to do now, somebody did it 50 years ago.
2: Yes, sir.
0: Look for his books. Look for the right people who are coming from somewhere, have pedigrees, they have testimonies. Hasimini komiani nasa. I uproot

0: Jesus. Amen. And I release you to fulfill your destiny.
1: Amen.
0: You are not here as a biological accident. There is a reason why you were born into that family. It shall be realized in your lifetime.
1: Amen.
0: In the name of Jesus Christ.
2: Amen.
0: My God. Let me just give you one more and we'll go into prayers. Number four, tell yourself this. Discipline is greater than motivation. Discipline is greater than applause. Discipline is greater than people hailing you. No, discipline. If you are going to fulfill destiny, you must die daily.
3: Yes, sir.
0: You must consecrate your life. I'm not speaking from the perspective of the cosmos, the world system. I'm speaking from the perspective of the kingdom of God. Discipline. Motivation may start the journey to fulfill your destiny. But discipline sustains you.
3: Yes, sir.
0: Discipline, no matter the level of your success, discipline is what drives you back to the place of prayer. Discipline is what drives you back to the place of money devotion. Discipline is what drives you back to the place of faithfulness. Discipline, no matter the height, no matter the blessing, no matter the prosperity, you are disciplined to know that when you were nothing, you were tithing faithfully. Now that you have become big, don't stop. Listen. Jesus said it. He said, heaven and earth will pass away. He said, my word will not pass. In fact, in that place, he said, not even a jot of my word will pass away without fulfilling the purpose for which it was sent. The same thing Isaiah said. Isaiah 55. Listen to this. God's word is reaching you right now. Don't forget this number four. Alright? Discipline. Motivation may start the journey, but discipline sustains it. To fulfill destiny, you must wake up when you don't feel like waking up. Did you get that?
1: Yes, sir.
0: You have to stand up. You must tell yourself, no, this is not the time to gallivant around. This is not the time to fold my hands. This is the time to rise up and pay price for greatness. Kali Nusa.
1: Yes, sir.
0: Study when others are sleeping. Pray when others are walking in the flesh and they are weak. Stay focused when distraction becomes very loud. Great destinies are built on a daily basis.
1: Yes, sir. Consistency.
0: Consistency.
1: Yes, sir.
0: Listen, give me your two hands, please. Give me your two hands. I pray in the name of Jesus.
1: Amen.
0: Whatever God placed in your life, why you landed on the face of the earth, that have developed wings and left you, and now you are living your life as though you are in a dream. I pray for you right now. In the name of Jesus, I breathe upon these your hands.
1: Amen.
0: From today, destiny calling you.
1: Amen.
0: Let there be a fulfillment in the name of Jesus Christ.
1: Amen.
0: Whatever God, assignment that God has placed in your hands, on the face of the earth, find fulfillment, find expression.
1: Amen.
0: In the name of Jesus.
1: Amen.
0: The men and women that God need to connect you with, I release them in the name of Jesus.
1: Amen.
0: This toiling, this struggle that is going on in your life, it comes to an end in the name of Jesus Christ.
1: Amen.
0: In the name of Jesus, I release the grace of God, the anointing of the Spirit of God upon your head right now.
1: Amen.
0: From the crown of your head to the soles of your feet, be healed right now.
1: Amen.
0: Be set loose, be delivered in the name of Jesus. Whatever is playing game with your destiny, I cut it off in the name of Jesus. Be separated.
1: Amen.
0: From you in the name of Jesus.
1: Amen.
0: That power that has sponsored hindrances to your life and destiny, it comes to an end right now in the name of Jesus.
1: Amen.
0: Thank you, my Father.
1: Thank you, Jesus.
0: Be settled in Jesus' name. God, I'm going to stop in point number four, and then we'll continue in the service of tomorrow. Join me as we continue on the subject of destiny fulfillment. Listen, you are not just here to play around. No, you are here by divine purpose. You are a product of divine purpose in the name of Jesus Christ. Your destiny will be fulfilled in Jesus' wonderful name. Amen. Glory be to God. Hallelujah. Listen to this. Listen to this. At this point in time, I want to say to you that I need you to partner with me in this work. Partner with you sincerely as we continue to bring the word of God, as we are inspired by the Holy Spirit to share with you. Partner with me. For over 10 years, we have been here sharing the word of God with you. I'd like at this point in time for you to, you know, pray about it and be a part of this work. Partner with you sincerely as we take the gospel around the globe, preaching from one community to another, from one nation to another, preaching the word of the living God. Join us in the name of Jesus Christ. Amen. Whatever is fighting your financial life, it comes to an end today. Amen. In the name of Jesus. Whatsoever is fighting your spiritual life that you can't align with God and His will, is broken off your life and destiny. Amen. If it's an ancestral problem, it's broken off in the name of Jesus. For this reason, Jesus came that He might destroy the works of the devil. I bless you in the name of Jesus. Should you want to support us financially to keep this program running on radio, please, I would like to give you the partnership account so you can help us and keep this program coming every Saturday. Praise God. Hallelujah. All right, who is there? Are you there?
2: Yes, sir.
0: Yes, give us the church account, please. The partnership account.
2: Okay.
0: Prosperity Club.
2: The name of the bank is First Bank.
0: Yes, please.
2: And the name of the account is Dominion's Achievers Partners.
0: Yes. Also known as Prosperity Club.
2: Also known as Prosperity Club.
0: Yes.
2: And the account number is 20 20 47 47 08 08 26 26 85 85.
0: Take the number again, please.
2: 20 20 47 47 08 08 26 26 85 85.
0: This is our partnership account. Whatever God lays in your heart, you want to, whatever, nothing is too small. All right, sow it there, and God will remember you, because as you push the gospel, God will cause you to shine. Amen. Daniel chapter 12, verse number 3. It is well with you in Jesus' name. Amen. You want to pay for one edition for 1 week like today? Yes. Just call the numbers we're about to give you and then let us know. Or you want to pay for 1 month? You want to pay for a quarter? God has blessed you. You want to say, man of God, just keep preaching what you are preaching. We'll take care of the bill. Yes. That's how we partner. The Bible says we are co-laborers together with God.
2: Yes,
0: God is working. We are working. Nothing work. God bless you. Thank you for partnering with us in Jesus' name.
2: Amen.
0: Now, quickly, the time remaining for today's broadcast, I'm going to give you the studio numbers, and if there is anything you want us to pray with you, we're going to be able to pray with you. And God, we honor our prayer in Jesus' name. All right. Amen. Number one number here, the studio line. This is not the church line. We'll give you the church line later. The first number is 070-6263-9275. That is 070-6263-9275. The second number is 080-7838-4303. That is 080-7838-4303. The next line is 090-5523-8262. That is 090-5523-8262. All right? Now, call the number. If it is busy, it's because other people are calling. And we're going to give you the number, four lines there. We're going to give you more.

0: numbers later. All right? In the name of Jesus. Glory to God. Hello, caller. God bless you.
1: Hello, good afternoon, sir.
0: Good afternoon. Your name and where are you calling from, please?
1: My name is Ogie Evo, sir. Evangelist Ogie Evo, sir.
0: Talk to me, sir. Talk to me.
1: I want to pray for that. God, the will of God should be done in my life.
0: Father, in the name of Jesus, this is my prayer for your son, that your perfect will concerning his life, you know where he is right now in destiny. And I pray that you turn things around and let your name be glorified. Thank you, my Father.
1: Amen.
0: Let your signature be conspicuous in his life. In Jesus' name.
2: Amen.
0: Hello, caller. God bless you.
3: Good afternoon.
0: Good afternoon. You very...
3: I just want you to pray for me and my children. Divine breakthrough. I am a single mother. I've been taking care of my son, and by the end of this year, he will be settled by God so he can establish his own.
0: Father, I pray for this, your daughter. You know what is being true. You know what is going on right now in her life. And in the name of Jesus Christ, I ask that that room where you are, wherever you are right now, that the presence of God will surround you.
2: Amen.
0: And they begin to reveal things to you. Listen, you are not going down. You are going up.
2: Amen.
0: And I decree this over your life in the name of Jesus. Thank you, my Father, because it is done in Jesus' name.
2: Amen.
0: God bless you. God bless you. Breakthrough is your portion in Jesus' name. Ladies and gentlemen, call the numbers. We have just little time to go. Call these numbers quickly. Hello, caller. God bless you.
1: Hello.
0: God bless you. Good afternoon.
1: Hey, man of God, this is your voice.
0: God bless you, sir. Your name and where are you calling from?
1: My name is Michael.
0: Michael, talk to me.
1: I'm coming from Sapler Road.
0: Talk to me.
1: I want you to pray for me. The purpose of God in my life.
0: The purpose of God for your life.
1: Yes.
0: Now, we'll talk more about that next week. One of the ways to discover the purpose of God for your life is the same way we discover how we manipulate our television. So when you buy a new television, they give you a manual. The same way you want to discover the purpose of God for your life, you need to get God's own manual, the Word of God. You must keep receiving God's Word. I pray for you. In the name of Jesus, as you surrender your will and surrender your life to Jesus Christ, may God's original intention for your life be realized. Your
2: Amen.
0: Destiny be fulfilled in Jesus' wonderful name.
2: Amen.
0: Amen. It is well with you. Hello, caller. Ladies and gentlemen, call the number 070-6263-9275. The second number is 080-7838-4303. The third number is 081-4484-4328. And the last number there is 090-5523-8262. Call any of these numbers right now. Hello, caller. God bless you.
4: Good afternoon, Pastor.
0: Good afternoon. God bless you. Your name and where are you calling from?
4: I'm Mr. Gabriel calling from Benin.
0: Talk to me, Mr. Gabe.
4: Honestly, I appreciate you for the work you're doing. Indeed, in my life, God.
0: God bless you, sir.
4: I'm going to enjoy your program. I want God to bless me and give me the grace to serve him more and more.
0: Do you know that that is my prayer too? I pray for you, my brother Gabe, in the name of Jesus Christ. Whatsoever is around you now that is forming a distraction, I remove that thing. I pray and declare that the Lord God will surround you with the right people. And in the name of Jesus, whatsoever you do going forward from today, receive mind-blowing testimonies. God will surround you with the right people. I bless you in Jesus' name.
2: Amen.
0: God bless you. God bless you. Hello, caller. God bless you.
5: Good afternoon, sir.
0: Good afternoon. Your name and where are you calling from?
5: I'm Rosie by name. Please, I need a prayer that God should pray for me and my children. I just lost my husband last month. God, you should pray for God to recover.
0: I pray for you. The heart that is broken can be mended. Therefore, in the name of Jesus Christ, I speak peace to your family. I speak peace to you in the name of Jesus Christ. God did not say we should not cry, but he said he will wipe away our tears. Therefore, I decree strength for you, peace in your family, and I put a covering, a canopy, divine canopy around you and your family in the name of Jesus Christ. Going forward, no weapon formed against you shall prosper. I call you blessed in Jesus' name. In the next couple of weeks, help will come from everywhere for you in Jesus' name.
6: Amen.
0: God bless you. Hello, caller. God bless you.
7: Good afternoon. I'm calling from Obioge.
0: Talk to me.
7: I want God to bless me so I can be a blessing to my family and to my generation, to give me good health.
0: I pray for you. That is your strong desire. And I pray very strongly that it shall come to pass.
6: Amen.
0: In the name of Jesus Christ, you will be unstoppable in this life. Amen. Be blessed. In Jesus' name.
7: Amen. Thank you, sir.
0: God bless you. God bless you, darling. Ladies and gentlemen, listen, gradually we are coming to the end of today's broadcast, but I'm not going to leave here until I give you the church lines and also talk about where we are coming from. All right. Bishop Chris Otaigbe, that is my name. Senior Pastor, Christian Dominion Center International. I love for you to join me in the service of tomorrow. You will not regret coming because God will be touching you. Hello, caller. God bless you. All right. Ladies and gentlemen, join me. Number 14, the Move On Street beside Edo College. Do you live in Teddy Secular? Do you live in Second? Do you live in anywhere in town? Pray about the service of tomorrow. I want you to join me and your life will not be the same again in the precious name of Jesus Christ.
6: Amen.
0: Hello, caller. God bless you. Make it louder a little bit. Good afternoon. Your name and where are you calling from, please?
8: Hello. I'm calling from Ogida.
0: From Ogida. Talk to me.
8: Yeah, I need the healing of God upon me. Need healing.
0: Healing?
8: Yes, sir.
0: What exactly is the situation?
8: I discover I cannot hear very well. I don't know what is wrong with my hearing.
0: Okay. Have you been to the hospital?
8: I'm about to.
0: Please, you have to do that. Now put the other hand in your ear. In the name of Jesus, Ephata, I command your ears to open! Open! In the name of Jesus.
6: Amen.
0: And receive clarity as you hear, as you do whatever you do, in the name of Jesus Christ.
6: Amen.
0: Whatever it is that went wrong is corrected now.
6: Amen.
0: Be healed in Jesus' name.
6: Amen.
0: Hello, caller. God bless you. Probably you're my last caller for today. Your name and where are you calling from?
9: Okay, my name is Alex. I want you, sir, to pray for me over foundational challenge.
0: Foundation.
9: I believe in the grace of God upon your life, sir.
0: All right, I pray for you in the name of Jesus. I go straight now to the foundation of your destiny, your business, your marriage, whatever you're doing. In the name of Jesus Christ, I plead the blood of Jesus over your foundation. And I speak healing. I speak as a man sent by God to speak God's word, to bring healing, salvation, and deliverance. Receive your portion this afternoon in the name of Jesus. Now, from this very afternoon, going forward, your life is transformed and will never be the same again in the name of Jesus Christ. Thank you, my Father. It's exactly 3:30 on the 23rd of May 2026. Put that date down. It is well with you in Jesus' name.
6: Amen.
0: Ladies and gentlemen, we're coming to the end of today's broadcast. Hello, you are my last person. I want to pray with you, all right?
10: Hello, good afternoon, sir.
0: Good afternoon. Your name and where are you calling from, please?
10: My name is Inge. I'm calling from India.
0: Talk to me.
10: I want you to pray for me. I need divine grace upon my life.
0: You need divine what?
10: Divine grace upon your life.
0: The grace to serve God, the grace to do your assignment, to do what you are supposed to do in this life. Receive it in the name of Jesus Christ.
10: Amen.
0: Those who gave up on you, we come and ask you, how did it happen?
10: Amen.
0: In the name of Jesus. Amen. I bless you in Jesus' name.
6: Amen.
0: Ladies and gentlemen, we have not come to the end of today's broadcast, but we need to give you our contact and then our telephone numbers. Not for you to call now because I'm still in the studio, but for you to keep this number so that you call us later and then we'll be able to talk. All right, you want to know more about us, you want to know proper address of the church, you can call any of these numbers. All right, give it to us, Peter.
11: 090-090-26-26-00-00-75-75-17-17.
0: That's the first one. Take it again, please.
11: 090-090-26-26-00-00-75-75-17. The second number, 081-081-55-55-64-31-31-35-35.
0: Take that again, please.
11: 081-081-55-55-64-31-31-35-35.
0: These two numbers are the church lines with which you can reach us anytime. Now, I want to pray for every one of you. That those of you following by way of Facebook, I see Travis Smith. God bless you, sir, in the name of Jesus. Every one of you that have joined today's broadcast, listen to this. Something fresh is kickstarting. In the new week we are going to enter, God is going to manifest grace like never before in your life. Amen. And I decree it come with express speed in the name of Jesus Christ. Amen. The promises that are hanging on your roof will be downloaded into your life in the name of Jesus Christ.
11: Amen.
0: Whoever God has not anointed to be part of your space, your life, will not come in the name of Jesus Christ.
6: Amen.
0: I decree that over your life. Those sick in the hospital, be healed in the name of Jesus Christ.
6: Amen.
0: Those going through one pain or another, whatever is the name of the pain, I don't care. There is a name that is above that pain.
11: Oh, yes.
0: That name is called Jesus.
11: Oh, yes.
0: I call upon that name right now. In the name of Jesus Christ of Nazareth, be healed. I bless you. In the name of Jesus the Christ.
11: Amen.
6: Amen.
0: Listen, we'll be back here again next week, same time. The time is 2:35 to 3:35. 1 hour speaking the undiluted word of God. I love you so very much. Once again, Bishop Chris Otaigbe. That is my name. Till we come your way, same time next week. Don't forget this. We always told you, you're born to reign. You have no problem. All that you need is a walk with God. God bless you in Jesus' name.
6: Amen.
0: Let me see you in church tomorrow. It is well with you in Jesus' name.
11: Amen.

single game in world football is currently on, as Hull City are taking on not a club that we thought they would be playing, Middlesbrough, because Southampton, who qualified for the final by beating Middlesbrough, they were kicked out of the competition following the Spygate scandal that trailed them. They eventually confessed that they did it to three different clubs. Of course, Middlesbrough was the one that everybody was focused on. But during the hearing, they admitted that they had also spied on two other clubs during the championship season. So it is Hull City versus Middlesbrough. And if Middlesbrough go on to win this, I mean, it will just be absolutely great for them. Yes, we've told you several times that this is the most lucrative single game in world football. So if you are playing the World Cup, for instance, when you win the final, the amount that you will get, you know, is not as much as what you get for winning just this one game. Even the Champions League, that is also very, very lucrative. And this is because of the cumulative earnings that you will get as a result of winning the championship playoff. So if you win this match now, let's say it is Hull City that wins, they get between 180 to 220 million pounds for winning just this one game. And even if you win the World Cup, you don't get as much as that. You win the Africa Cup of Nations, let's not even go there. You win the UEFA Champions League, you don't earn as much as 180 million to 220 million pounds. And then there's also parachute payment. If the winner of this game goes on to get relegated in the English Premier League their very first season, there's still more money. So by the time you put everything together,

0: the winner of this single game earns over 300 million when you put all everything together, the ramifications of winning this single game. So that's why it's called the most lucrative game in world football. We'll be keeping you up to speed. The match is on, 11 minutes played. Hull City nil, Middlesbrough nil. And we say congratulations to Paul Onuachu and Trabzonspor. Our boy hit fine form last night. He got a brace as they were able to beat Kayserispor 2-1 to win the Turkish Cup. Victor Osimhen and Galatasaray were the defending champions, but were knocked out by, surprisingly, by Gengle Beligli. However, Osimhen won the Turkish Super League, and now we have Paul Onuachu winning the Turkish Cup. We'll also be looking at what's happening in the world of basketball, the NBA, what's going on in other sports, and what's happening with World Football Governing Body FIFA. We understand that they will be employing sign language experts to allow those with disabilities really enjoy the 2026 FIFA World Cup. Plus, our under 17 women's national team, the Flamingos, they'll be in action this weekend. Good afternoon, Beirut Sports People. Welcome to Saturday Sports Fiesta. It is live on 92.7 KFM, Benin City. My name is Salih Ibrahim, but you guys call me the Sports Abracadabra because I bring magic to sports presentation and analysis. Neroji and Danny the Analyst join me on the show this afternoon. Guys, welcome. Middlesbrough versus Hull City, the championship playoff. Well, this season, the talk isn't that much about how lucrative it is, how much they earn, how important this game is, how it's, when you look at the ramification, it's even more lucrative than winning the World Cup final. This season, the talk has been, in the build-up to the final, what Southampton did. And now they have been kicked out of the competition. So it is Hull City versus Middlesbrough that are playing, not Hull City versus Southampton.
1: Yes, we all know about the Spygate incident between the team that qualified for the final. That is talking about Southampton and how they were kicked out, and even the appeal that they
0: I was delighted that they lost that appeal.
1: Yeah, on Wednesday, it was upheld. It was as if EFL wanted to pass a message across to teams that, you know, engage in that act. And so we have Middlesbrough, who I said on Wednesday that they will continue training. But sometimes, you know, that uncertainty, I don't know how their mindset would have been to quickly switch on to this game. But so far, they are doing very well. And, you know, we will see the outcome of the game. I'm talking about the prize money that we always associate with this game. You know, even apart from the club earning some amounts after the game, there's also some players in this club, their contract may, for example, the Southampton players had, some of them had 100% increase in their salary if they make it to the English Premier League. So apart from the club getting a lot of things from it, these players stand a lot to gain. Some of them might have up to 50% increase on their salaries if the club get into the Premier League. The Premier League is what everything is what everything is about. So let's see how it goes for this game that started very you know, it's cagey just now. We see who will take the opportunity at the end of the day.
2: This is massive, you know, the championship playoff. And for Southampton, I won't say sorry to them except for the players that were so happy. They were jubilating after that second leg tie against Middlesbrough that they've got to the final. And like I said, I can't put it past them, you know, that they might just gain promotion to the English Premier League. But lo and behold, the decision was made, which I think was fair enough. Because we see situations like this on the FA or the EFL, they just want to make a statement. They just want to put an end to situation like this. Unfortunately, those fantastic players, the likes of Chichas and the rest of them, they won't be in the Premier League because the Championship League. Yeah, because the Premier League, the Championship playoff is already going on between Hull City and Middlesbrough. It's going to be an exciting one, definitely. You know, Middlesbrough, one of the best teams in the Championship this season. As a matter of fact, the likes of Alan Pardew, Alan Brazzi, and a couple of others, top pundits in the United Kingdom, they were kind of surprised that Middlesbrough, the way they've been playing the all season, they didn't qualify for the Premier League directly, you know. And I think Coventry and Ipswich Town did so well. But when those top pundits are feeling surprised that Middlesbrough didn't get to qualify directly, and even a decision was made outside the field of play for them to get to the final, maybe this might just be their lucky year to gain promotion back to the English Premier League. We'll wait and see. For all City, they have a Nigerian there in Semi Ajayi. You know, and it won't be a bad thing for Semi Ajayi to play in the Premier League. The last time he played in the Premier League, he played with West Bromwich Albion. So that is a kind of sentiment of my own part. You know, yeah. I love supporting my Nigerian brothers whenever I get an opportunity to watch them play. And for Hull City, their start this season, many people are calling them the lucky team. As a matter of fact, they have the third lowest SG in the whole of the Championship. That has over 20 teams, but here we are. We are watching them playing the Championship playoff. So sometimes it's not about those stats. It's about taking your chances. It's all about the moment. We wait and see if things will favor them today. They will gain promotion to the English Premier League at the end of the day.
1: Yeah, for Hull City, because they have their two strikers, Joe Gerhardt from is on loan from Leeds United, and then Oli Magboni. Both of them, in goals alone, they have scored 32 goals between them with a lot of assists. So they are very effective, you know, to take their chances. Yeah. That is talking about Hull City. So yeah, it's not a surprise that they are here. Sometimes you need this, firepower in attack to really get you over the line sometimes. So Hull City is not a surprise that they are here because of those two attacking players.
2: For McBurney, I'm no surprise that he didn't get to make the Scotland
1: La Liga last season.
2: He didn't get to make the Scotland squad for the World Cup. As we are doing, since Sheffield United relegated from the English Premier League, all the clubs that he has played in, you know, he has finished as the top scorer in those clubs, even in the Spanish League last season. He has been in excellent form, but fortunately he won't be at the World Cup. But this might just be his last opportunity to prove a point before the end of the season. You know, if he happens to be the hero of today's game, I think many people will still be asking Steve Clark what happened, because this guy is in a really good form, you know, the entire 2025-2026 season.
1: For today, his strike partner Joe Gerhardt is not playing. He's the only one that is leading the line. Let's see if he's going to come in at some point today. He's on the bench.
0: All right, 19 minutes played, going on 20. Hull City nil, Middlesbrough nil. But from the little we have seen so far, Middlesbrough are dominating the game. Now we see Semi Ajayi trying to defend. He does well, he wins the ball, and he earns a goal kick for his side. But honestly, you've got to say Middlesbrough are the dominant side in these opening 20 minutes.
1: For Hull City, they switch their formation. They are playing a three-man defense. And when you are playing a three-man defense, except maybe you have very hard-working midfielders and your defenders who can cover your defense, it is not really that wise to dominate the ball. You have to prioritize your defensive position first, because when you dominate the ball, you are light in attack. There are spaces out wide that your opposition can exploit. So it's better you go into the duels, get the ball, and just transition quickly. And that is what Hull City is doing. Middlesbrough have to watch out, because that's their game plan for today.
0: Well, the Championship is one league where they present two trophies. Usually it's supposed to be just one. You give it to the champions. You know, in the English Premier League, it's only Arsenal that is going to get a trophy. They are the champions. The only time a title will be presented will be in the Community Shield, when the champion of the Premier League meets the winners of the FA Cup. So it's going to be Arsenal versus Manchester City in the Community Shield for next season, which is the curtain raiser for next season. But in the Championship, we've got the Championship playoff, and then you have the main award, which is given to the winner, and we know already that Coventry City, they've won that award. But here they are going to give a second award for the winner of the playoff, and they are going to get a trophy, so they can boast that they are actually champions. So that's how it is in the championship. Okay, let's move on now to another story. Let's talk about World Football Governing Body, FIFA. We understand that they are going to be introducing sign language broadcast for the 2026 World Cup. According to a post that was obtained from its website on Friday, the International Football Ruling Body says the initiative is designed to ensure that all supporters can fully experience matches, whether in stadiums or watching remotely. The expanded accessibility package, built on service previously introduced at the FIFA World Cup 2025, World Club Cup 2025, including sensory bags and audio descriptive commentary. For 2026, FIFA is adding new features such as tactile boards and enhanced sensory support services. A key highlight is the introduction of live sign language broadcast for every FIFA match. They said that the service is designed to go beyond basic translation, capturing the full atmosphere of the game. According to FIFA, interpreters will convey not only play-by-play action, but also emotional and environmental cues, such as referees' whistles, crowd reactions, and shift in stadium atmosphere. The organization also outlined regional sign language coverage plans. Matches in the United States and Canada will feature American Sign Language, while matches in Mexico will use Mexican Sign Language. FIFA says the move is part of the long-term commitment to inclusion in football, ensuring the World Cup remains accessible to as wide an audience as possible. So, using sign language as part of the World Cup to ensure that those who cannot here, they get to experience the World Cup.
1: Yeah, football prides itself of being an inclusive game, all inclusive game. You know, so that somebody has a disability come here should not stop someone from enjoying the joy of football. And one thing I like about this is that for deaf people, yes, some of them can read, the subtitles. Mm-hmm. If the game has subtitles, if the subtitle feature on the game, but I don't think the subtitles sometimes capture the emotions of the game. At the end of the day, you are still waiting for the goal to be scored for you to give some kind of a reaction. But when you can see the sign language, then it talks to that person, the anyone that has disability, talks to them directly, and they can, for example, if it's Peter Drury or something that is on the commentary, mm-hmm. and the sign language is giving you that description and everything, you can also be part of the game and enjoy it at your own level. So I think it's a very, very good one from FIFA.
2: It's a welcome development. It's all inclusive game. And without any doubt, football is the biggest sport in the world, and it's important that FIFA they carry these measures so that everybody will have a sense of belonging. And it's a good one, and I really appreciate FIFA for what they are doing, because those people that find themselves in that particular category, they'll be wondering, how do I get to really feel what is happening, not just only seeing it and stuff like that. But now the opportunity has finally arrived in this World Cup that will be taking place in less than 22 days' time. I'm looking forward to it. I remember the 2014 World Cup. I think that was the first time here in this part of the world they were using a pidgin commentary then, and every world going forward, we saw it in 2018, 2022, and we'll see the same thing this year. So it's a good one that FIFA thought along this line and making it available for everyone, irrespective of your deficiency or inability.
0: Yeah, I hope there will also be something enhanced for those that are visually impaired, because they also follow the game a whole lot. All right, guys, let's go on our first break on the show. When we return, we'll be talking about Paul Onuachu and Trabzonspor winning the Turkish Cup. And by the way, the two teams in the final of the championship playoff, they just took a water break, but they are now back on the pitch. 26 minutes played. Let's go on this break. We'll be right back.
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0: back to Saturday Sports Fiesta live on 92.7 KFM. Been listening with me, Sally Ibrahim, the sports broker Dabra, Nero G, and Danny, the analyst. Well, let's tell you that Paul Onuachu and two other Nigerians, they have been, they won the Turkish Cup last night. So talking about Paul Onuachu, he was the hero for his club, Trabzonspor, as he bagged a brace, and that helped them to beat Konyaspor 2-1 in the final, and that helped them to clinch the Turkish Cup. It was Trabzonspor's first Turkish Cup title since 2020, and their 10th since they first won the competition in 1997. Also, an action for Trabzonspor was Onuachu's compatriot Chubikwe Nwawu, who played for 90 minutes, while another Nigerian, Anthony Nwakeme, was an unused substitute. The strikes for Onuachu meant that he ended his goal drought, as heading into the final, he had failed to score in his last 7 matches. But the 31-year-old got back to form as he scored in the 18th minute with a brilliant volley inside the box off a cross from from the right wing. 5 minutes into the second half, Konyaspor drew level courtesy of Democratic Republic of Congo star Jackson Muleka. Then in the 58th minute, Konyaspor, they had a chance of going ahead when they were awarded a penalty, but Ennis Bardni missed the spot kick. Then Trabzonspor was awarded a penalty of their own, and upstep Onuachu. He made no mistake in the 79th minute, and he dispatched it brilliantly. So it became 2-1 to Trabzonspor, and that's how the game ends. So for Onuachu, he has now secured his 3rd cup title in Europe after securing the Danish Cup with Midtjylland in 2019 and the Belgian Cup with Genk in 2021. He was joint top scorer in the just concluded Turkish Super League, netting 22 goals, and he also had 2 assists in 30 league matches. Onuachu, meanwhile, was included in the Super Eagles squad for next month's international friendly games with Poland and Portugal. The Super Eagles will take on Poland in Warsaw on June 3 before facing Portugal on June 10 in Leiria. As for Nwawu, he made the cut for the Unity Cup, where the Super Eagles will tackle Zimbabwe on the 26th of May in the first semi-final. The winner between the Eagles and Zimbabwe will then square up against Jamaica or India in the final. So for Paul Onuachu, massive congratulations, helping Trabzonspor to win the Turkish Cup.
1: Yeah, we know that the Turkish Super League has been dominated by Fenerbahce and Galatasaray in the last couple of years, and you know, Trabzonspor, the only route to a trophy was the Turkish Cup, and they took that opportunity with both hands. You know, a good one for Trabzonspor, despite the fact that their top scorer Paul Onuachu had some injuries at the very key point in the season. They were still able to put their heads together and get to the final. And Paul Onuachu, his luck in finals continue, because, like you just read out there, 3 finals that he has had in his career since he got to Europe, at Genk, at FC Midtjylland in Denmark, and now in Turkey. 3 different countries, 3 different cups. It means that it's like, if he gets to a final, he always gets the cup. So, a very good one for him. I just hope that he can continue to improve, and maybe we see, as his career continues to wind down, we see if he can get one last big move before he retires.
2: Good one for Paul Onuachu, and also the African players that they have in that particular squad. For Paul Nana, yesterday was Andrew Nana, the Calamity, former Man United goalkeeper. It was awesome yesterday, unbelievable. That penalty miss, even the rebound, I thought that one was a clever goal for Konyaspor. I don't know how I was able to save that ball, and he made some saves yesterday. For Paul Onuachu, like you said some days ago, he's still trying to gain full fitness. He was injured when he was needed the most, and we saw the results when that particular period. he's going to find the back of the net after several matches. And thank God that he has established a kind of commanding lead. So for winning the Turkish Golden Boot this season for the Super League, the closest challenger was only able to play catch up to him. He was unable to overtake Paul Nwachu, because Paul Nwachu started very well. And if not for those injuries, I think Paul Nwachu would have scored more than 22 goals. He's finding his mojo back. Struggled at Southampton, you know, during Lady Gang running. But we've seen what he has done in Denmark, Belgium, and Turkey. He's a good player, you know, especially when he's playing for his club side in Europe. Good one for Paul Nwachu.
0: All right. 34 minutes played. Hull City nil, Middlesbrough nil. Again, Middlesbrough absolutely dominating this encounter. When they went for the water break, I was watching. I wanted to see those who argue that if you introduce, you know, like timeouts in football, there will be opportunity for the team that has been under pressure to just suddenly start being the dominant side. So I thought when they went for that water break, I've been following, I thought maybe Hull City will now step up, but it's business as usual, at least from what we've seen, except maybe this is the strategy. Just conserve your energy, let them attack you. I know it's weird, but we've seen it. We saw Jose Mourinho encouraging his team to let Barcelona have the ball in that
1: 2010
0: semi-final. Barcelona versus Inter Milan. Mourinho asked his team to allow the opponent to have the ball.
1: He said, if you have the ball, then you start going out of positions just to progress it, and so you are more susceptible to counter attack.
0: Yeah.
1: But like I said before, Hull City, they are not pressing. If you want to dominate a game, if you want to dominate the ball, then you must press. That's why you see all this Pep Guardiola, Luis Enrique, everything. They are always after a forward that presses, because when you press, then you can win the ball back quickly. But since they are not pressing, Middlesbrough can, you know, get that ball progressive from behind. But if you look at it, I've not seen the stats, but if you look at the stats, I have not seen a lot of chances that Middlesbrough were able to create, even with the dominance in possession. If Hull City can maybe, it can even happen, they can get one good counter-attack and even score first, despite the domination from Middlesbrough.
2: And that's why you find out that some of the pundits in England are saying that Hull City has been lucky all season. I don't know, over 40 matches, the Championship semi-finals, and still insisting that they've been lucky all season. They have the lowest shot in the entire Championship. But here they are playing the semi-finals. That the club that they have the highest SG against in the entire championship, but they are playing the championship final. So maybe it's a club that just rely on moment. But the those strikers, they have the best conversion rate in the entire EFL. So if they had an opportunity, they just grab it immediately. Middlesbrough, with all this possession and all that, it counts for nothing if they can't find the back of the net. Because if Hull City, they soak in this pressure, maybe they just have one opportunity. Like the way we saw Greece at the Euros in 2004. You know, just that they just need one opportunity, they don't need many. Just one opportunity, and that would just be game over for
1: Like I just checked the stats now. Middlesbrough are yet to have a shot on target. Hull City have gotten a shot on target. It's just the game plan. Just because they are playing a three-man defense, you can't dominate the ball too much. Except you have two midfielders like Golo Kante and Matic under Antonio Conte. So if you don't have something like that, it's good to just go for the duels, win the ball, and seek to counter quickly.
0: All right, guys. Also, last night we had a game in the Italian Serie A. Fiorentina and Atlanta played out a 1-0 draw. Then in the Coupe de France, Lens defeated Nice 3-1. So that's what happened last night. For today, in the Spanish La Liga, Celta Vigo will be taking on Sevilla, and Deportivo Alaves playing against Rayo Vallecano. Espanyol versus Real Sociedad. Getafe taking on Osasuna, Girona versus Elche. Mallorca will play against Real Oviedo. Real Betis taking on Levante. Real Madrid hosting Athletic Bilbao, and Valencia versus Barcelona. These are the last round of matches.
1: Yeah.
0: Every game starting at 8 p.m. Yeah. Mm-hmm. So the La Liga ends tonight. The Italian Serie A will have Bologna versus champions Inter. Then Lazio will be playing against Pisa. In international friendly matches that some have been decided already, we have Mexico. They beat Ghana 2-0. Is that a three friendlies now that they've lost back to back?
1: They've lost their last five games.
0: But the most recent ones.
1: Most of their star players did not play this game. So they can say that the coach is just.
0: Sometimes when you have bad string of bad results like that, it's cool. Affect you. I remember Nigeria in the build up to France 19. We're losing matches like lost, I think, 3-0 to
2: Yugoslavia.
0: Yugoslavia then.
2: Yeah, 1-0 to Germany.
0: Then we lost 5-1 to the Netherlands, 1-0 to Germany. You know, so when questions were asked about is this team good enough and all of that, but I mean, Neri was in charge of the team. So when we went to the World Cup and first match, we beat Spain 3-2. Everybody expected Spain to thrash us.
2: Yeah.
0: Beat Spain 3-2. Then beat Bulgaria 1-0 to qualify with a game to spare. Then the talk was that, Bora Milutinovic actually hid the strength of his team. He was not playing very serious football in the friendlies.
1: I think he was playing three-man defense then, sir.
0: He was just the serious sort of things. No, he wasn't playing three-man defense. It was Philippe Trousset that was playing three-man defense. We started three at the back. So when people are saying, oh, these wing-backs, Philippe Trousset was doing it way back in 1997. Although we learned later, there have been some very powerful players in the Super Eagles, so that some of them were complaining that they don't like the formation because it's making them do extra work. So they don't like that formation. So we had to sack him, and then we saw what happened at the World Cup. So we got carried away that our team was good enough. We were even thinking of beating Brazil in the quarterfinal, that rematch from Atlanta. Meanwhile, we should have seen the red flags when we played against Paraguay in our last group game. We're beating 3-1. I know Ambassador Fane Amu said a couple of times that, look, that match, we lost it from that Paraguay game. That we should have used that to prepare for Denmark. But instead, we didn't. Even Finidi George was on the bench. He was brought on later. Our coach did not even play that match at all. Then we saw what happened when we played against Denmark. We felt, okay, we're going to thrash them. Before we knew it, we were 2-2. And second half, 2 more goals entered, 4-1, 4-0, before Tijani Babangida pulled the goal back. It was 4-1. So, I don't know, maybe Ghana, with the string of bad results they are having in the qualifiers, perhaps they are also hiding the true strength of their team. We'll see them at the World Cup. You know, I know Nigeria don't qualify for the World Cup, but one thing that will give me so much joy is mocking my Ghanaian friends when they lose. But of course, I can't say anything when they win. And then go begin calling me, say, go and see what we are doing. Where are your Super Eagles, your overrated Super Eagles? So we'll see what happens at the World Cup. All right. Also tonight in the final of the DFB Cup, Bayern Munich, who are already Bundesliga champions, they'll be taking on Stuttgart. So a chance for Harry Kane and co. to do the double.
2: Yeah, a fantastic opportunity for someone like Harry Kane to increase his goal tally for the season. I think he's almost 60 already.
1: 57.
2: So you can't bet against him. You can just score a trick today to make it 60. They're having a fantastic season, except that blip against Paris Saint-Germain in the UEFA Champions League semi-finals.
0: You can't, come on, Paris Saint-Germain.
2: Yeah.
0: I mean, if you are going to lose to any team, if you lose to Paris Saint-Germain, there's no shame in losing to a team like Paris Saint-Germain. So, they had a great season. The Scottish Cup, the final is also on. Celtic, who, against the odds, you know, won the Scottish Premiership. They are taking on Dunfermline Athletic, and at the moment Celtic are strolling 2-0, 58 minutes played. So Kelechi Iheanacho likely going to win two trophies this season.
2: Yeah, it's a good one for Celtic, and for Matthew O'Neill, that it looks as if he has retired. You know, he has retired from
1: coaching. He won the 2 points, didn't he?
2: Yeah, he has retired for coaching, but he's back. He has won. He's about winning the second trophy for Celtic. This is the second stint at Celtic this particular season alone. If you look at the British managers and the Northern Ireland managers in the last 26 years or thereabout, from what we've seen of them, I think maybe Sir Alex Ferguson, maybe who else, if not Martin O'Neill. Martin O'Neill has done great, you know, especially when he was during his 8 days at Celtic, got them to the UEFA Cup final then, lost to Jose Mourinho, has won several league titles. He did his best with Aston Villa, you know. So, Martin O'Neill is a serial winner. And for Kelechi Iheanacho, wow, good one for Kelechi Iheanacho, why winning his second trophy.
0: Hull City just hit the post, the crossbar. Yeah.
1: Ole McBurnie.
0: Cross just came in. Ooh. Well, you see, I think good defending from the Middlesbrough player there. And ball hits the post and went over the bar. Oh, I think it's right to demand that it should be a corner kick.
1: Yeah, yeah.
0: Yeah, great defending from the Middlesbrough defender. Malanda, very good defending. He threw his body on the line to prevent what looked like a certain goal, because it hits the post. So without his intervention, it could have gone in. Okay, tomorrow, the Nigeria Premier Football League comes to an end. Intriguing season. Let's give you the fixtures. Barau FC will be playing against Nasarawa United. Bayelsa United will host Kwara United. Our own Bending Insurance at the Samuel Okwumedia Stadium versus Remo Stars. More on this shortly. Enyimba taking on Elkenemi Warriors. Ikorodu City versus Enugu Rangers. Kun Khalifat will play against Wikitoris. Niger Tornadoes will host Shooting Stars. Plateau United will battle Kano Pillars. Rivers United taking on Katsina United. And Warri Wolves versus Abia Warriors. First, Benin Insurance versus Remo Stars. Remo Stars need something from this game. They need maybe 1 point, or a win will just be enough, perfect for them. But I think 1 point should also do it. We'll look at the table shortly. But they are coming up against arguably their bitterest rivals. Even though Benin Insurance is not in the Southwest, Benin Insurance are in the South. Traditionally, you are rivals with teams that are in your immediate vicinity, maybe from the same state, the same city, and all of that. Although, yeah, you could have serious rivalries, Manchester United and Liverpool, two completely different parts of England, but we know the rivalry. Barcelona, Real Madrid, I mean, two different parts of Spain, yeah, maybe representing different ideologies, we can see the rivalry over there. But, you know, you get the picture. Normally, the rivalry is usually domestic, as in, it's when you are close to certain people. But Benin Insurance and Remo Stars, they have, I know Benin Insurance has a healthy rivalry with Rangers International, for instance. Benin Insurance and Shooting Stars, formerly IRC Shooting Stars, a serious rivalry there, you know. But Benin Insurance versus Remo Stars, it's a rivalry that has been building over the years. Both sides have battled for supremacy. Both sides at one time went to the NLL at the same time, then gained promotion, got relegated, then Remo Stars left Benin Insurance, and Benin Insurance now came back. In the last couple of years, Benin Insurance have been Federation Cup champions. Remo Stars have been Premier League champions. Remo Stars are the defending champions. So there is that serious rivalry there. But now, Benin Insurance find themselves in a position where beating Remo Stars could mean relegating them. And Remo Stars will feel, yeah, these are our rivals. We've got to go to Benin City and get something.
1: It's a good thing that this match is at the Samuel Okwumedia Stadium, because I imagine if it was at the Ikene,
0: the Remo Stars sports complex in Ikene, I'm sure many I don't know how many of the players are there are still left in Benin Insurance, but for instance, the general manager Chico Charles Emekwen, that I was telling you guys about, I know that he was also one of those who was attacked a couple of years ago when Benin Insurance went to play against Remo Stars. It was so serious that several players of Benin Insurance needed the hospital, because then the MPFL came down hard on Remo Star. It's just, I think, the last two seasons that we've not had serious sanctions from
1: because both of them are Remo Stars in the MPFL. Yeah. You know.
0: No, but Remo Stars were notorious at home. They were notorious. Yeah. They were always getting sanctions.
1: And why I made that comment that it's a good thing that it's here in Benin City and not in Ikenne is that given the condition that Remo Stars find themselves,
0: exactly,
1: something would have if
0: this match were to be in Ikenne,
1: yeah, something would have kicked off definitely. But except Benin Insurance players just take their foot off the gas and say okay. Maybe the best we can attain this season is fourth, and maybe they just treat it like an end of season.
0: Yeah, and that's what people are looking at. Okay, Benin Insurance, look at the table.
1: Yeah,
0: you can qualify for the President Federation Cup from the you can qualify for the CAF Confederation Cup from the President Federation Cup, but you can't make
1: anything here.
0: The continent. So
1: the best thing they can
0: so you've got to take this easy.
1: Yeah, it's the fault and just arrest their players. But for Remo Stars, you know, they used to say that if somebody tells you who you are, you just believe the person. Remo Stars are a very, very bad away team this season. And you know that if you one of the fastest way to get relocated in the MPFL is to just keep throwing away points. We saw when Benin Insurance were losing those away matches. We saw where we found ourselves. We were very close to the bottom of the table.
0: At one point, Benin Insurance were rock bottom.
1: Yeah,
0: I remember we reported for a couple of weeks. Benin Insurance were 28th on the table. This is
1: anytime we just went away, we lost those games. Benin Insurance, Remo Stars, out of 18 away matches this season, just one win and one draw. And that draw was three match days ago. Tells you they've lost all the other 16 matches, and that is how they find themselves where they are. So, like I said before, except Benin Insurance to take their feet off the pedal today, that's how I see Benin Insurance. Remo Stars getting a thing or two from this match. They don't even need a draw. They need 3 points. Because
0: the draw might be enough. Yeah. They could actually even lose and still, because they are not in the relegation zone right now. We'll look at the table. So they may actually still lose depending on the results from other places.
1: But the thing is, if they draw, I think they are 46 points.
0: We'll check the table shortly.
1: 46 points.
0: If a draw will leave them anxious. Yeah. The best thing for them is to
1: just
0: win.
1: Get the win.
0: If they win, then they know they are safe. Yeah, a draw, they'll have to still wait. A loss, calamity.
1: Yeah, so they just need a win, and I don't see them getting it today.
0: Okay. Another game that's very, very important, Ikorodu City. They are hosting Enugu Rangers. Ikorodu City cannot win the league, but they can actually be spoilers for Enugu Rangers. Rangers know what they have to do. Win this game, they are champions. It doesn't matter what Rivers United do. Rivers United are playing against Katsina United. If they win and Rangers fail to win, Rivers United are champions. So that is how things currently stand. I think for Rangers, they have the tougher tie. So this is the table. Rangers are top, 65 points from their 37 matches. Second, Rivers United, 64 points from 37 matches. Third, Shooting Stars, 60 points from 37 matches. And fourth, Ikorodu City, they've got 58 points from their 37 matches. Fifth, National United, 56 points from 37. And then sixth, Benin Insurance, 55 points from 37 matches. So, for Benin Insurance, even if they win this game, they go to 58 points. That's the maximum they can get. Shooting Stars are already on 60 points. So, they cannot qualify for the continent via the league. So, that's why, you know, maybe some are thinking, okay, perhaps they will not take this match as seriously. Abia Warriors are 7th. They've got 55 points from 37 matches. 8th, Katsina United, 52 points from 37 matches. 9th, Kwara United, 50 points from 37. And 10th, Barau FC, 49 points from 37 matches. Caterpillars are 11th. They've got 48 points from 37 matches. Then 12th, Plateau United, 47 points from 37 matches. Kun Khalifat, I'm delighted for this club. They have got 46 points from 30. They are writing 36 matches, but we believe it's 37 matches here. They are 13th. 14th, Enyimba, 46 points from 37 matches. 15th, Remo Stars, 46 points from 37 matches. 16th Wari Wolves, 46 points from 37 matches. Now we come to the relegation zone. Niger Tornadoes are 17th. They've got 45 points from 37 matches. Then we have El Kanemi Warriors. They are 18th. They've got 44 points from 37 matches. So from 36 matches. Now remember what we said about Ankun Khalifa, 36 matches to play. But we think that eventually it will be 37 matches for El Kanemi, 37 for Ankun Khalifa. El Kanemi are going to get those 3 points. And if they do, then they are safe. They go to 47 points. So El Kanemi Warriors will be leaving the relegation zone. Bayelsa United are 19th. They've got 40 points from the 37 matches, already relegated. Then Wichita is 40 points from 37, also already relegated, because they can't even catch El Kanemi Warriors even without those 3 points that we think they would be getting. So Remo Stars are 15th on 46 points. If they lose, if Remo Stars lose, then Wari Wolves win, Niger Tornadoes win, and we have already said that El Kanemi Warriors are going to get those 3 points. Then Remo Stars will be in the relegation zone. After the last round of matches, we could have Bayelsa United, they are gone, 40 points. Wikitoris, they are gone, 40 points. If Niger Tornadoes go to 48 points if they win, Wari Wolves go to 48 points if they win, and Remo Stars loses, then Remo Stars will be relegated on 46 points. And then, at the moment, even Enyimba, they are not safe.
1: From 11th to
0: 18th. They are not,
1: 11th to 18th.
0: Yes, even Kun Khalifa are not safe right now. Kun Khalifa will have to win their last home match to be absolutely sure.
1: It's a good thing that
0: they
1: are playing at home against the already relegated Wiki Tourist.
0: So that's a good game for them. So Remo Stars, they would be watching, but I think a point might just be enough for them.
1: They have a good goal record, because Remo Stars are on minus 5. Even if you give El Kanemi, they are the one having that outside.
0: Yeah, so I think El Kanemi have 47 points.
1: Yeah, if
0: that takes them out of this place, then you bring Niger Tornadoes and Wari Wolves.
1: Because if you give El Kanemi 3 points, it takes them to 47, but they still have a goal difference of minus 16. That means Remo Stars, if...
0: No, but if they get 47 points and Remo Stars loses,
1: if they get a draw
0: for Remo Stars, I think will be good enough.
1: Yeah, it could be good enough at the end of the day, but you just have to go for a win.
2: A draw for Remo Stars is solely dependent on the other
1: results.
2: Center.
1: Yeah,
2: A draw, I don't think a draw would be good enough, because apart from
0: Kun Khalifa, they are playing against.
1: Wiki Torres
0: who are relegated. What about Wari Wolves? Wari Wolves are playing at home.
2: Hosting Abia Warriors.
1: Wari Wolves are hosting Abia Warriors. Yes.
0: And then what of Niger Tornadoes?
1: They
2: are hosting
1: 3SC.
0: Okay. But even then, because if you take El Kanemi Warriors out of this place now, it means Wari Wolves and Niger Tornadoes drop to the relegation zone.
2: Yeah.
0: And they have matches at home that they could win. Especially with Wari Wolves.
2: Yeah.
0: So Wari Wolves are likely to escape. They are likely to win, and that means they go to
1: If you look at the form table,
0: 51 points.
1: If you look at the form table, 3SC have lost 4 of their last away games. They are not too good.
2: And they are not going anywhere.
1: They are not going anywhere. The same thing with Abia Warriors have lost their last 5.
2: Oman away, they are just dropping points.
1: Their last 5 away games.
0: They say 3SC are not going for CAF.
1: They are third or fourth.
0: 3SC are fourth.
2: They need to win.
1: They need to win to confirm it, because
0: Because Ikorodu City, have 2 points.
1: Ikorodu City have not lost at home this season. 4 draws, 14 wins so far. So they are very. In fact, since they got promoted last season, Ikorodu City have only lost 2 matches in Lagos. That place is like it's a fortress.
0: No, normally Lagos is that's why, you know, when we talk about the Super Eagles.
1: Yeah.
0: Look, in the old national stadium, which we have abandoned to our eternal disgrace and our eternal shame. Abandoning the national stadium in Lagos. The Super Eagles don't lose in Lagos. Mm. We know what happened when we lost that final to Cameroon. Even though there was, you know, we came from 2 goals down to draw 2-2 with Cameroon, went to extra time and penalties before we lost. Even, I mean, you saw how we lost. Referees, shenanigans, and so many things going against us on that day before we lost in Lagos. Lagos is not an easy place to where we lose, you know, when you talk of the national team. The last time before then was in 1981, the build up to the World Cup in 1982, Espana 1982, when Algeria came here to beat us 2-0. And that's because we were complacent. We just felt, oh, this same Algeria, we beat them in the final of the 1980 Africa Cup of Nations, so we must beat them again. Christian Chukwu, the captain of the team, had already retired. We don't do some kind of thing. People went and got Christian Chukwu to come out of retirement. Said, I've retired, I no longer have speed. They said, no, you are good enough, come and play. And then he played, of course, he was too slow. Then you had Lagda Belumi in top form. You had Mustafa Rabamaja in top form. Those guys absolutely demolished us that day. 2-0. Before you even know it, they had gone past and Chukwu and scored. It was even Steven Keshi that was now brought on as a replacement for Christian Chukwu in the second half. So, what I'm pointing out is that in Lagos, they're not born you where you know play well. You are playing for Nigeria in Lagos. You must play well, though, because you know we don't encourage violence, but those Lagos fans, they will demand it. They are telling you to your face. This one that we are demanding for home-based players. Yes, they called for home-based players at one point. We were not losing, we were beating, I think it was Congo, if I recall correctly. We were beating Congo 1-0. The fans in Lagos started chanting, all we are saying, no more home-based, because we were not happy at the way we were playing. Before, I think it was Finidi. Finidi was still playing at home then. It was Finidi that now got a great goal for us, and we won that match 2-0. So Lagos, there's no hiding place. Not like, I don't have anything against Abuja or Uyo, but I've watched matches in different venues in Nigeria. There's no place like Lagos. The atmosphere itself is different. So I'm not surprised that Ikorodu City are playing so well at home, because this is the same club fans that are the national team fans.
1: Yeah.
0: When in the heydays of stationary stores, you won't come beat stores for Onikon Stadium.
1: Even Julius Berger, when they played
0: Onikon Waterfront. Yes. You know, so there's something about Lagos that helps the home teams very well. So I'm not surprised that Ikorodu City are playing well. Now, the noisy Lagosians,
1: Sporting Lagos
0: are there. Inter Lagos are also there. Just imagine 3 clubs from Lagos. Football go sweet next season in the Nigeria Premier Football League. I'll try and go and watch a couple of games in Lagos during this season. All right, so that's that for the Nigeria Premier Football League. It comes to an end tomorrow, and we'll see who eventually will be crowned champions, and the 2 teams that will be joining the already relegated teams that we have, sadly for Wiki Torres and Bayelsa Queens, Bayelsa United, they are relegated. So we'll see the 2 teams that will be joining them, and we'll know who our champions are. In English Premier League 2, tomorrow is the last day. For a couple of weeks, it looked like we're going to have the season finale, you know, Arsenal versus Manchester City. But Arsenal, well, they did the work, and when Manchester City failed to beat Bournemouth, they were crowned champions. So tomorrow they will just go to Crystal Palace, have fun, enjoy themselves, win, lose, draw, it doesn't matter. I'm sure Crystal Palace will be giving them a guard of honor. It's not England generally, the fans, the teams are not like that. It's not Barca versus Real Madrid, where Real Madrid had said beforehand that they were not giving them a guard of honor. But luckily for them, they were able to stave that off, because I'm sure many will have criticized them if they didn't give a guard of honor. So they played that game. Barca won and became champions. So Barca can enjoy guard of honor for their remaining couple of matches. But Real Madrid were not the ones to give it to them. I'm sure Crystal Palace will be giving Arsenal a guard of honor tomorrow when they step out. Then Brighton and Hove Albion will be hosting Manchester United, who qualified for the Champions League. Burnley will be playing against Wolverhampton Wanderers. Fulham would host Newcastle United. Liverpool, they are hosting Brentford. I think Liverpool need a win here to absolutely confirm their Champions League spot. Manchester City, this is going to be an emotional game. It will be the final game for Pep Guardiola in charge of the Citizens. We have played you the interview yesterday where he explained why he was leaving at this time. And Nottingham Forest, they are taking on Bournemouth, and Sunderland will be playing against Chelsea. Tottenham Hotspur, they also, I think, need a point. Isn't it a point to be absolutely sure of point is not even, doesn't make it absolutely sure. Because it will depend on what
2: West Ham are listening to.
0: Yeah, what West Ham are able to get. We'll look at the table, but I think a win for them will be just the right thing. But a draw, it will take something extraordinary for a draw not to qualify them. Yeah, not to let them play in the English Premier League next season. So West Ham versus Leeds United, the final fixture here. So let's look at the table. We already know that our champions are Arsenal, 82 points from their 37 matches. Second, Manchester City, 78 points from 37 matches. Third, Manchester United. Well, you know the number of matches, so I will not be calling the number of matches. Every team has played the same number. Manchester City, United are third, 68 points. They've confirmed third. Aston Villa, they can still finish fifth, and I think that will be the best for Bournemouth or Brighton or anything that will finish sixth. So Aston Villa are on 62 points. They are currently fourth. But this is strange. Aston Villa have already won Europa League. So it would be best for English football for Aston Villa to finish fifth and open up a sixth spot for the Premier League in the Champions League.
2: No, they are looking at prize money.
0: But playing, okay, I was going to say playing in the Champions League already guarantees them certain amounts.
2: This particular season, they have this issue with PSRO and stuff like that. So that we like
0: okay,
2: to
0: they want to win.
2: Money.
0: Okay. Premier League, the Champions League.
2: I'm looking at prize money.
0: I was playing in the Champions League already guaranteed certain amounts.
2: This particular season, they have this with PSRO and stuff like that. So that we like to win money.

0: people are fifth at the moment. If they win, they finish fifth. Or I think a draw will be enough to guarantee fifth spot on Champions League. Then Bournemouth, they are sixth. They've got 56 points. They've already qualified for Europe. But where in Europe will they be playing? Is it the Champions League or is it the Europa League? That's left to be decided. Then Brighton and Hove Albion are currently seventh on 53 points. Chelsea, right now, Chelsea are eighth, and that means Europa Conference League qualification. Not even direct Europa. No, not even directly to the Conference League. They are playing the Conference League qualification as it stands in eighth position on 52 points. So Chelsea will have to win, and if they win, they go to 55 points. That gives them the Conference League, depending on what Brighton and the others play. They cannot catch Bournemouth because Bournemouth are already on 56 points. So that is the situation concerning the English Premier League. Then we go to the relegation zone. West Ham United, they are on 36 points from 37 matches. Then Tottenham Hotspur on 38 points from the same number of matches. So a draw for Tottenham and a win for West Ham means that they both finish on the same number of points. That would be 39. But you look at the goal difference. Tottenham are on minus 10. West Ham are on minus 22. So a draw might be enough for Tottenham, but it would be if West Ham United don't win by, say, like 12, 13, 14 nil. That's the only way that a draw will not be enough for Tottenham Hotspur. And I don't think West Ham will be scoring. Even 5 goals would be a scandal. So I don't think it will happen. So I think Tottenham Hotspur, that draw will be enough for them to remain in the Premier League next season. Burnley already relegated, 21 points total for them. Wolverhampton Wanderers also relegated, 19 points total for them.
1: That a match tomorrow, that is West Ham versus Leeds, is really going to be very tough. But I think Tottenham can do it because they just need a draw. I'm not sure they'll go there playing for a draw because, like they used to say, it's very difficult to go and play for a draw. One mistake and you could be chasing the game. So I think they will go there definitely to get a win. A draw is good enough for them. So I think at the end of the day, Tottenham will escape this relegation threat. And it's sad that West Ham, one of the most iconic clubs in terms of English football, will be getting relegated.
2: And that would be the third time they are getting relegated in this century alone, West Ham United. So they really need to be, they really need to pray for miracle, for Everton to do a whole lot of good. And for Tottenham, they have one of the worst home record this season. And for Leeds United, they've played out, I think, 9 draws in their last 11 matches away from home. So they have a fantastic record on the road. It's going to be a very difficult one. We take a miracle for West Ham United to escape relegation come tomorrow. I think it's done and dusted. A little too late for them to escape.
0: All right. In the Spanish La Liga tomorrow, Villarreal will be taking on Atletico Madrid. Then in the Italian Serie A, we'll have Parma versus Sassuolo, Napoli taking on Udinese, AC Milan versus Cagliari, Cremonese will play against Como, Hellas Verona will battle AS Roma, Lecce versus Genoa, and Torino taking on Juventus. So those are the games that we have for Sunday across the different leagues. So say congratulations to those who have emerged champions. The top 5 leagues, it's already done. We know in the English Premier League, it is Arsenal. In the Spanish La Liga, it is Barcelona. In the Italian Serie A, Inter Milan. German Bundesliga, Bayern Munich, and French Ligue 1, Paris Saint-Germain. So those are the winners of the different leagues. Okay, let's leave football now. But before we do, let's tell you that Hull City and Middlesbrough, it is still goalless, 52 minutes played.

0: All right, welcome back to Sports Fiesta. The Saturday edition is live on 90.7 KFM, Benin City. Let's go to the NBA. Oklahoma City Thunder, the defending champions, versus San Antonio Spurs in the Western Conference Final. Oklahoma City Thunder, they won Game 3, 123 points to 108. Well, after losing the first game, it seems OKC, they are now back in their element.
1: Yeah, the OKC, they are now ahead. And even on the night when the reigning NBA player, reigning NBA MVP, Shai Gilgeous-Alexander, it was not really that good with his shooting. But the OKC, they still show that they have a very deep squad, show that they are very dangerous and also very disciplined. It was a very, very dogged game. The start of the game was like watching two heavyweights throwing punches in slow motion, a lot of drop possessions, and you know, just a poor play generally. The San Antonio Spurs started with a run of 15-0 before OKC could even get on the board. But when they got on the board, they really showed that they could win playing beautiful attacking basketball, and they can also win by winning a very ugly. For the OKC, they had Shai Gilgeous-Alexander mashed out by two players every time, you know, but he showed that he's very, very good under pressure. The San Antonio Spurs, they didn't want to see Shai Gilgeous-Alexander, they didn't want to see him shooting, you know, he has a lot of good shooting skills, but the playmaker in him, the shot caller in Shai Gilgeous-Alexander came to the fore, and you know, finished with 29 points and 12 assists for the OKC. And also, I talked about a deep squad. The bench for the OKC really came to the fore in this match. In this game, if you look at the scoring from the bench of the San Antonio Spurs and the scoring from the bench of the OKC, the score is 76-23. That's from the bench. OKC could, you know, put up to 76 points on the board. And the likes of Jared McCain, in addition to Shai Gilgeous-Alexander, who got 29 points, Jared McCain came off the bench to drop 24 points. Jalen Williams came off the bench, 18 points. Alex Caruso also came off the bench to drop 15 points. So it tells you that they have a very, very, apart from the starting five, they also have some big hitters from the bench, and that is how they won this game. For the San Antonio Spurs, Victor Wembanyama scored 26 points. David Vassell added 20 points, but it was not enough. They were blown off the court in their home ground by the OKC. And so game four is on Sunday. The OKC will want to put some daylight between them and San Antonio Spurs, and also make sure they can wrap it up in game five in their own home court.
0: Well, some daylight between New York Knicks and Cleveland Cavaliers. The Knicks lead this series 2-0. I think, was it not just last season or two seasons ago, everybody was mocking New York Knicks. They can't win a game. They are the worst team in the NBA and all of that. But look at them now.
1: No, it was not New York Knicks, because New York Knicks are playing their second consecutive Eastern Conference final.
0: Then it was two seasons ago.
1: Yeah.
0: Not last season. Two seasons ago. People were like, these guys cannot win. They are not. They were even San Antonio Spurs.
1: I'm talking about both of them.
0: I know what I'm saying. San Antonio Spurs were poor before Wemby joined them. Even the first season that Wemby joined, they did not really perform well. But now they are in the NBA Finals. New York Knicks, for several seasons, they were being mocked that they were like one of the worst teams in the NBA. But here they are. They could win the Eastern Conference and final and play in the NBA. And the way it is going, they are 2-0 up in the series.
1: Yeah.
0: And usually, it's very difficult to come from 2-0 down in the conference final or 2-0 down in even the NBA final. Yeah, some clubs have done it, but it's difficult.
1: And the New York Knicks are in very, very red hot form right now. They won 9 consecutive games. In fact, in all of the playoffs so far, they've only lost 2 games. Talking from the first round, where they went 2-0 up, and then the Atlanta Hawks came back 2-2, and then they won 4-2. Those are the only games they've lost. In the semi-final, I think it was against Minnesota Timberwolves, they won at the counter 4-0, sent them home. And right now, they are 2-0 up in the final against the Cleveland Cavaliers. So the New York Knicks are really in very good form in these playoffs.
0: Okay, let's go to Formula One now. We've got the Canadian Grand Prix this weekend. The sprint race is coming up. George Russell is on pole, so we'll see how that one plays out. He is battling Antonelli for the sprint. Yeah, and we know the current standing is Kimi Antonelli, who is leading. We're not talking about the Canadian Grand Prix overall.
2: 20 points.
0: Leads 100 points for him.
1: As in, he's 20 points ahead of his.
0: Kimi Antonelli 100 points. Then Jerry Russell second on 80 points. So the Mercedes is Mercedes 1, Mercedes 2, 20 points between them. And Charles Leclerc of Ferrari. At one point, it was looking like Charles Leclerc was going to be dominant in the Formula One. He's on 59 points. Lando Norris on 51 points. Lewis Hamilton, 51 points. He's on fifth. And Oscar Piastri is sixth on 43 points. Max Verstappen is on 26 points. I don't want to write off on Max Verstappen just yet, but from the beginning of the season, it's like his mind, heart, and soul isn't in Formula One anymore. He's just not happy with what's happening, the changes that are being brought in, and he just seems pissed at the whole Formula One thing. And he's not, we can see on the board that he's not performing well at all.
1: He's starting to look like Lewis Hamilton 17, two seasons ago, when the car is not really good. In fact, with all the new enhancement that they brought this season, they were, you have the car battery and everything, the Red Bull, they've not just gotten it right at all. So a good driver, no matter how good you are, you still need a good car. Or if the car is not a tip-top shape, at least a car that can compete. And the Red Bull car doesn't look like they are going to copy. Last season, when the season started, it was like this. They got things right, and Verstappen was able to mount a charge on McLaren last season. But this season, they've not gotten it right. The likes of McLaren, they look like they are starting to get it right. And we saw last race, they really ran Mercedes close. So let's see if Red Bull can get things together and give Verstappen a car that he can, compete with. If he can't, I think if they can't, then maybe we just see a race between McLaren and Mercedes.
0: Alright, we'll see how it's going to be at the Canadian Grand Prix. The sprint race is coming. Lewis Hamilton, who wasn't happy a couple of seasons ago, is now talking. He said, well, the sprint race is so exciting. And, so we'll see how it goes. For Max Verstappen, he's been struggling with his car, and he said he's jumping at the rear. The sprint race is coming. This is not the main race. The main race is coming tomorrow. Sprint, you get maximum 8 points. The winner gets an extra 8 points, before the main race itself. So that's how it is for Formula One. Unfortunately, some Grand Prix were cancelled this season because of what's going on in the Gulf. Yeah, the Saudi.
1: I think the Saudi and the Qatar.
0: Yeah, they were cancelled. Right now we have the Canadian Grand Prix. In June, we are going to have the Monaco Grand Prix, the Catalonia Grand Prix, that's in Barcelona, then the Austrian Grand Prix. So three races in June. In July, we have the British Grand Prix at Silverstone, Belgian Grand Prix, and the Hungarian Grand Prix at Hungaroring. So these are some of the events that we'll be seeing. And unfortunately, in the Gulf, we hear that that ceasefire could collapse any minute now, because a couple of days ago, even President Donald Trump was saying that he was ready to start attacking Iran again, but he got a call from some emirs, and that's why they held off. But now it appears they are on the verge of resuming strike. The United States and Israel, they seem ready to resume strikes on Iran, and the Iranians have said they are ready for all of that. I mean, you've got to wonder what's going to happen with world events, especially the World Cup, and as we said, two races had already been cancelled because of the Iran war.
3: It's a sad one. We pray for world peace, you know, and we just hope that they just made improvements on all this stuff that is happening. The World Cup is starting, like I said, in less than 22 days, I mean 20 days to go. So we just hope that we don't see anything disrupting the World Cup. Like you just mentioned, two Grand Prix have already been cancelled this year, 2020. And there's no plan like later date will fix it. No, it's gone for the 2026 calendar. Those two Grand Prix, you know, is completely off. Then we look at 2027. It's a sad one that the entire world, you know, is plunged in all kind of crises, nations threatening other nations, you know, country going to another country to arrest their president. Different things just happening. So we just pray. Cuba is on one side. You have not settled with Iran. Now Cuba is coming to the picture. Different things just happening. We just hope that this World Cup, we'll get to see this World Cup, you know, successfully. Nations traveling to the United States of America without any issue. We have Congo with the Ebola issue, you know. So different things are just happening. We just pray for global peace.
0: All right, let's go on this break now. When we return, we'll continue with the show. Meanwhile, 65 minutes, Hull City nil, Middlesbrough nil. Maybe it will be extra time and penalties. We'll wait and see.
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2: 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Benin City. Okay, let's tell you that the Democratic Republic of Congo, they have said that they have no plans to change their preparations for the World Cup, despite a warning from the United States of America that the national team must isolate for 21 days before arriving the country. Andrew Giuliani, the executive director of the White House Task Force for the World Cup, told ESPN that U.S. officials had informed FIFA, the DR Congo team, the Leopards, and the government in Kinshasa that the squad was to remain in a bubble in Belgium where players are training due to the outbreak of Ebola. This is what he said. We've been very clear to Congo that they should maintain the integrity of their bubble for 21 days before they can then come to Houston on June 11th. We've made it very clear to the Congo government as well that they need to maintain that bubble or they risk not being able to travel to the United States. We cannot be any clearer. We want to make sure there is nothing that's going to come in or near our borders. And it's in a separate statement sent to the AFP by the U.S. Department of Homeland Security, Giuliani emphasized the priority was the safety and security of the American people, participating teams, and millions of fans. Let me quote him again. We encourage the team to protect their players from unneeded exposure and maintain the integrity of their bubble to ensure that they are able to participate in the tournament. I'm with the Americans 100% on this. You don't allow anything that will create a problem for you in your country. When Bill Clinton was president of the United States, I recall during his visit to Nigeria, I think it around the year 2000 or so. Yeah, he said that somebody asked him a question. Why would you declare AIDS an issue, declare a national emergency on AIDS? And then he said, because you declare a national emergency, something very, very, very serious. He said, a disease, I think he didn't even use it. He said, an enemy crosses my border, comes into my country, is killing my citizens. Of course, it's a national emergency. That disease is an enemy. Because what do you need to declare a national emergency? Worse than an enemy has crossed your border, is inside your country, is killing your people. You've got to declare a state of emergency. So I don't understand why we've not even declared a state of emergency on security in Nigeria, on security. You know, so I am 100% support the Americans for protecting themselves because Ebola is deadly. We've seen it. We talked about it. COVID was horrible. I thought the American government under Donald Trump mismanaged it
3: when it happened. They kept seeing a lot of
2: instead of tackling it with the seriousness that it deserved, they said it was just the common flu. It was over 500,000 people died in the United States of America. That's terrible. So they cannot allow Ebola to come. I remember there was one American that contracted Ebola thing in Democratic Republic of
3: 2014. In Liberia. He left Liberia, Liberia. To Dallas.
2: Yeah, they brought him.
3: Thomas Duncan.
2: Yes, they brought him. They brought him to the United States. But of course, they can't allow their citizens. And that's one thing with the United States, which I love. And I think we should also adopt it. One American life, they can go the entire breadth of the world to rescue an American that is in captivity. So when that American contracted Ebola in Liberia, they pulled all the resources, took him from there to America. Of course, they knew that they were importing Ebola, a deadly virus, but he's their citizen. They have to take care of him. So they isolated him and everything and ensured that they treated him, and I think he survived that illness.
3: You know, you are just spot on, because the population of America will not be just the normal population at that time of the year. Yeah. We have a lot of people from all over the world. So if you know that these people have been in an area where a particular disease is endemic to them, then it doesn't make sense to bring them around, because there are a lot. The USA at that time is overpopulated, so they have to take any precaution that is necessary. If it involves, you know, locking the Congolese out of America, then so be it.
2: Honestly, they should tell them to not come, so that then Nigeria come and play.
3: Because it constitutes a force majeure. You cannot even penalize them, because the disease is not on their own making. So they are only protecting themselves, which is what you expect any human being to do. So I think it's the right way to go.
4: You know, it's funny thing. Most of the players invited by Sebastian Desapwe, you know, that in Yugo.
2: Yeah.
4: The league is still ongoing.
2: Yeah.
4: The fear is those officials
2: who come into the camp. Yeah, that's what they've said. The you must isolate. So those people that are there already, those are the ones. They don't want anybody coming from there. Well, of course, they know that it's not the players. But somebody could come to your camp and he just brings that in.
4: But what these people should just... I don't know why they are
3: COVID stopping. The bad thing is that you may not know you are infected. For example, like the man that introduced in Nigeria, we had
2: Ebola. You will know.
3: At the point of
2: when it starts,
3: of incubation, the time of incubation.
2: Because that man was on the plane. Was at the conference.
3: I'm talking about Thomas Duncan that left Liberia to Dallas in America. He was there. You know, he became sick. They thought it was just a normal fever. He infected himself. He infected the two nurses that attended to him. So the ones in the officials in DR Congo now, if they want to be a part of the World Cup, because you know sometimes we are fond of feeling victimized. Yeah. If you want to be part of that World Cup, you isolate yourself for 21 days. Then, because in that 21 days, I'm not saying this is what will happen, but in that 21 days, you might find out that this person might have been infected and you start displaying symptoms.
2: Yeah.
3: After 21 days, if you are not, if you not come down with anything,
2: then you are good.
3: Then you are good to go. So it's just a smart thing for the Congolese to do. They don't want to do it. Then I think those are the officials who miss.
2: No, FIFA too should tell them that you cannot be at the World Cup. Nobody coming from DR Congo should come to that camp in the next 21 days. I think it's fair that they should.
3: I'm sure that if they get to America, they will be taken for
2: because Ebola is not something that you joke with at all. It's really, really terrible. The survival rate is very small,
3: very low.
2: It's not like COVID. Actually, COVID, even though so many people died as a result of COVID, but COVID still has
3: COVID is a
2: high survival rate.
3: If you have a previous
2: underlying medical condition, that's like when you become asthma, when you are of a certain age, when you are, the older you are, the more vulnerable you are to COVID. By the way, COVID is not completely gone. It's still...
3: It's something that is so creepy. You know, it's still...
4: I think one NFL player some months ago, you know, contracted COVID in the United States of America. It's still there, but not like the way the entire world saw it in 2020.
2: Yeah, and well, now the world has learned, and I hope that we shouldn't have any disease like that again that will just make the whole world be on lockdown. I mean, those first couple of months of COVID, it was, you were scared, even going out.
4: April,
2: you know,
4: April, May, June.
3: The first, I think, it was 7 months. The first lockdown was for like seven months.
2: I remember when I was in school, I was in Altipoli. Then one assignment we had was SARS, the outbreak of SARS in
4: China.
2: I think that was 2002. Yeah. So the thing was, you know, and I recall how I started my assignments. I think I said you can live without food for several days. You can live without water for a couple of days. For how long can you hold your breath? Because, you know, that was airborne. So yeah. Like, this is deadly. This is something that the world has got to really take care of because of the danger, you know, what was something that is airborne. And then of course COVID was airborne too, you know. If you could really see the molecules that has COVID in the air flying, you may not even want to go out here because of how terrible it is. Now we have Ebola, which can be transmitted via, once you come in contact with an infected person, that even the clothes are being burnt, the clothes of an infected person, because that's how deadly the Ebola virus is. So I just hope that they curtail it in Congo. They seem to have been living with it for such a long time, and it doesn't ever get to certain places, especially our dear country Nigeria, with all the terrible things happening now. Just imagine if you add something like Ebola. Okay, let's talk about a Nigerian youngster, David Temidayo Olorunfemi. He has been signed by Phoenix Giants HJK. The club signed Olorunfemi from 444 Academy in Nigeria. The 19-year-old penned a contract until the end of the 2027 season with an option to extend by a further year. Olorunfemi arrived in Finland last weekend and has been training at the club's ground. The striker is already looking forward to enjoying a successful spell at the club. And he said, it feels great to come here. This is a great opportunity for me, striving towards domestic success and Euro competitions is exactly the kind of challenge I have been looking for. I can't wait to help the team as best as I can. Finland seems to maybe the new Belgium for Nigeria. Many of our players are going to Finland.
3: Yeah, and I think I can't remember one Super Eagles player that went to play in Finland. We've had Nigerians So we've had the Nigerians go there to play in the past. You know, it's one of those Scandinavian leagues. So they're really well organized in those leagues. So I hope that they can do well, because it's like it's one of those leagues that serves as stepping stones. You know, from Finland, maybe you go to Greece or Portugal. You start Belgium, then you start coming to the top five league. So if he does well there, then I think sometimes some players go from the Scandinavian leagues to the Italian leagues. We have a lot of Scandinavian players doing well in the Italian leagues, in those small Serie A clubs, Parma and all of them. So if he does well, he can find himself in one, can take one of those routes and develop his game.
2: All right, let's tell you that the camp of the Super Eagles has opened in London and players are already arriving. I'll tell you that Arthur Okonkwo, the goalkeeper, is among 14 players who have arrived the Super Eagles camp ahead of the Four Nation tournament, which will also feature India, Zimbabwe and Jamaica. According to Super Eagles media officer, our friend Promise Efoge, the players are Junior Ayobami, Tijani Alamin, Michael Atata, Adeoye Aderemi, Chibuzo Chibuze Obuta, Igboke Obinna, Elias Ocholi, and Tosin Oyedokun. Others in camp are Philip Otele, Femi Aziz, Owen Oseni, Tochuku Nadi, and Terem Murphy. And Foggy also revealed that the team will have their first training session today from 6 p.m. at Cray Valley FC, Middle Park Avenue. The Super Eagles will take on the Warriors of Zimbabwe in their first semi-final of the Unity Cup. That will be on the 26th of May, while India and Jamaica will square off in the second semi-final on the 27th of May. Meanwhile, this young goalkeeper is talking about his all-time Super Eagles and squad, giving his best 11. So in a short clip that was posted on the Super Eagles X handle, Ogonko's best 11, they are a mix of current and former stars. For the goalkeeping department, he has Vincent Enyama, and the back four, Ola Aina, Calvin Bassey, William Trisekong, and Eldersin Echejile. In the midfield, Okonkwo listed, of course, if you don't put this one, who you go put? Austin Jeje Okocha, John Mikel Obi, and Wilfred Imidi, recency bias. And the 4-3, Victor Osimhen, Victor Moses, and Ademola Lukman.
3: They are disturbing that guy. They are disturbing him because I don't think
2: all time Super Eagles 11.
3: I don't think to maybe 7 or 8 years ago if you thought about the Super Eagles. I don't want to remember I'm trying to be Gen Z. I don't want to remember it.
2: No, but you know, again, Gen Z, it's the players that they even Gen Z, I think they even try where they know
3: Okocha and calling Kanu and Ko and
2: No, but not, I don't, will any Gen Z call Rashid Yekini? Will any Gen Z know him?
4: Yeah, I think one of our Super Eagles players. We discussed it here sometime last year. I said he had to go and watch Rashidi Yekini on YouTube. I didn't really watch Rashidi Yekini when doing this.
2: Now they have YouTube as Steve Harvey will say, there is this thing called YouTube. You're going to be on YouTube. You know, so they even have YouTube. Well, day by day, when I say day, I'm talking about the new generation.
3: Yeah.
2: All those of us too, old school, we still use the YouTube and the AI tools that we have now. But during my time growing up, I didn't need YouTube. Of course, there was no YouTube then, even if I needed it or whatever. I didn't have access to YouTube or anything. But I knew Pele. I knew Marco Van Basten. Yeah. I knew Garincha. I knew Johan Cruyff. This guy stopped playing for, retired from football before I even get sense, before I started, I grew up, you know. But I'm surprised this is when you talk about, especially with this new generation, they don't believe that players of the past could be better than what we have right now. And then you are talking about who is the greatest. Recently an Arsenal fan was saying, he called Talk Sports Radio, right? And the guy was saying, get out of here.
4: Jamie O'Hara.
2: You were saying that Mikel Arteta is greater than the achievement of that for him to take this Arsenal team to win
4: the limited
2: resources he had, and somebody had to remind him this guy has spent Mikel Arteta spent over a billion. So when people talk, you're like, what are you saying?
3: There was a day, I think it was on Facebook, one of these content creators was like saying, if this is what Garincha was playing the other day, when the Garincha was playing, it is how he was playing. If he was looking at the display of Garincha, I was saying, if this is what he was playing, then I think even Anthony is better than Garincha now.
2: Oh God. What a blasphemy.
5: I just didn't want to complain because
2: Garantia was born his leg. If you see his leg,
5: I don't think he knew
2: he has a physical disability. Yeah. One leg overcame that. Yes, than the other. And the leg bends like this. Yeah. He bends like Garantia dominated the 1962 World Cup because Pele was injured for much of that World Cup. So it was Garrincha that Brazil rely on to win the World Cup. 62. He won the 1958 and the 1962 World Cup. He wasn't in the 1978.
3: At the time, Pele said he was not going to play because of how he was being tackled and everything. So he was injured. And then it was Garrincha from the quarterfinals.
2: So if you don't know, and then you are saying
3: for the fact that he led it to the World Cup,
2: you call certain players.
4: That's why I don't tell this young generation, younger ones. So I don't like comparing era.
2: Yeah,
4: I don't like it. Yeah. If you bring, for instance, you are comparing someone like, let's say, Michel Platini. Zidane. I tell you, I don't want to get involved. This one was good during his time.
2: Yeah.
4: He conquered. This one during his era, he conquered. Let's just, you cannot, you must not diminish this one to.
2: Besides, these guys of old, they are the heroes
4: of this one.
2: They are the ones that inspired the current ones that we are seeing.
3: Doctor, that word heroes is good.
4: I don't like
3: most of the skills that these boys do now.
2: All the skills. There is nothing that you see.
3: Video I watched on YouTube. The title of that video was Pele Did It
2: First. Pele Did It First.
3: Any player is doing now.
2: This new guy is doing that. Pele and others did not.
3: And then Pele did not have anything to.
2: By the way, many of the skills that you even have today are named after the inventors. Mm. For instance, the Cruyff turn,
3: Panenka.
2: Antonin Panenka, the penalty that is, because now we are seeing Ronaldo do it, we are seeing Messi do it, we are seeing all these players do it. That Cruyff turn, when somebody's you use your leg to bring the ball behind the second leg. That's known as the Cruyff turn. You know, the modern player that I watched. And this is why I respect him so much. No matter what people say, he wasn't productive enough. It's just because many of our strikers did not convert the chances that he created. And that's why they said, he didn't today. How many assists did he have? How many goals did he score? Austin Okocha. JJ. I respect it. JJ, as I said, you have the Creston, you have the Paneka, the bicycle kick. What was it called in America today? Pele kick. Even JJ Styles, the professional wrestler, uses it, and when he does it, you hear the commentator. So that's the Pele kick, the bicycle kick, whatever that is, Shangalo, what they call it. Pele mainly invented. I think he made it famous, even if he didn't invent it. But I'm sure maybe he has seen it done in Brazil before he did it. Oh. But Okocha had all these skills. Was using those skills created by Pele, Maradona, and others. However, Okocha was also inventing his own skills.
3: Every international competition,
2: Okocha will come with a different skill.
3: Bring one.
4: During the 2018 World Cup, is it Belgium versus Brazil when Neymar did that flip?
3: They
4: reference Okocha. When they were training, they started referencing Okocha. You know.
2: Yeah, because many of those skills, you know what? And this is why I will tell you, Okocha is the most naturally gifted footballer I ever saw. Many of the skills that you see, freestyle footballers can do it on the street. They are scared. Everybody is scared to try that in
4: match day.
2: Yeah. Okocha was the one I saw who could do those skills.
3: And get away with it.
2: Yeah. It doesn't, not just in the exhibition match, in serious games. I saw Okocha in the Premier League. Yeah. Do you remember flips against Arsenal?
3: Against
2: Chelsea,
4: the big
2: yes,
4: names.
2: Against Thierry Henry,
4: the big
2: names. This guy, they called it now, Roy Keane. Okocha dribble him, carry ball, go back, dribble him again.
3: He did it the first time. Postos came again.
4: The big names. Okocha.
2: So that's something I'll always respect the Okocha. So look, you must respect this OG guys. A player like Diego Armando Maradona. There are some who watch him who will tell you he's the greatest ever. And when you know Maradona, the things he did. I don't think even Pele did not dominate a World Cup the way Maradona did in 1986. I don't think we've ever had any player who you cannot single-handedly win the World Cup, but was so influential. Without him, Argentina are not going to win that 1986 World Cup.
3: There's something about
2: not just about scoring goals. So he scored five goals. Yeah. Even the final where he was kept largely quiet by the West Germans as they were known then. The goal, final goal that won the World Cup, scored by Borashaga. It was Maradona that gave him that pass.
3: There's something about Maradona. You can pay to go and watch him warm up, not be to play
2: ball. Just to warm up.
3: Just to warm up. You can see
2: did you remember the
3: 5,000 tickets?
2: The first match, opening match of Italia 90, Argentina versus Cameroon. You saw what he did with the ball, the way he was jogging with the ball.
3: Don't first poof here,
2: but you know, those Cameroonians, they know this one, they don't tell anybody, they don't look at the boots.
4: I wish they got two red cards around 2014. Yeah, that was built up to the World Cup. The Italian, the guy was speaking Italian and they were interpreting. The guy said, Maradona performed in one particular game in Naples to the extent that they became so drunk. So they started going to cemetery. I started writing on top cemetery that you miss what Maradona did tonight. Maradona has so much display.
2: Mm-hmm.
4: And they started going to cemetery and started writing, because those were football issues, and they started writing on the grave that you miss what Maradona did tonight.
2: Mm-hmm.
4: Maradona is something else. So when you want to compare, I'm not caught up for that.
2: Yeah.
4: You want to compare this era. No, those people, they conquer during
2: maybe that time. You can compare. Don't tell me waiting a ball. Some of your favorite players today will not survive. They will not survive that.
3: The tackles that Pele took.
2: You said the tackles, Maradona is the most. Maradona is the most tackle player.
4: They stopped breaking down Maradona.
2: Maradona played for Barcelona once.
4: You see the kind of tackles Maradona enjoyed in Barcelona. They stopped Barcelona.
3: Let's leave.
2: That are referring to protect players.
3: Let's leave 1990s. In late 90s to 2000, early 2000, the tackles that they allow in the Premier League.
2: Yeah, they don't allow it now.
3: Neymar played in early 2000.
2: Neymar go roll from one post to the next. Hull City have scored. Hull City have scored. And in the 94th minute, 4 minutes to the end of the game, Hull City have taken the lead. The goalkeeper made a save, got his arm to the ball, but his defenders unable to clear, and so Hull City have put the ball in the net. So Semenya Jairus stands heading to the Premier League. Well, let's see if Semenya Jairus celebrating with his teammates, the way he took off his shirt. Not Semenya Jairus now, the goal scorer. Mm-hmm. Taking off his shirt and all of that. But you need to calm down, because VR day football these days. So let's see the replay. See tattoo all over him body.
4: Yeah, my boy, he's like a rock star.
2: let's see the goalkeeper kicking himself. I think it was poor handling from him.
3: Putting his hand on his head.
2: Yeah.
3: Just cost his club some money.
4: Yeah,
2: let's see. Our City. I'll see the play. Okay, nothing wrong here. Then they get into the 80-yard box. Cross, nothing here. A player could be offside there. We are watching the replay now. I don't know. Is that a foul?
3: You mean the guy that
2: it's anymore. Like he pulled out.
3: It's nothing.
2: Did he touch that guy? If he touched that Middlesbrough player, if he touched him, it could be offside. Player. Sorry, the All City player.
3: He didn't touch him, he jumped over the ball.
2: Okay,
4: they're
2: not using VR in the championship playoff.
3: If they are not going to, but I'll be shocked if they are not using VR
2: in the playoff.
3: For the kind of money involved, you have to use VR.
2: While it stands, Hossity on their way. For taking off his own shirt. He will accept that. Guys, let's go on this break. We'll be right back.
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0: The Hull City Tigers are roaring at Wembley, and we just might be seeing them in the English Premier League next season. For Southampton, they'll be saying, well, serves Middlesbrough right. Middlesbrough are losing 1-0. So for Hull City, they just have to defend resolutely. Last couple of minutes, Semi Ajayi and his teammates have been marshalling that defense. So we'll see. We'll just hope that they don't concede a goal. So Semi Ajayi has just come for a challenge. He missed that, but he's chasing his opponent down. The guy is still able to get the ball through to his teammates. Middlesbrough, they've been the better side in terms of their playing, but the most important thing in football is the goals.
1: Yeah, better side means you are doing what you plan to do. Hull City, this is what they plan for. And so they are also doing how they wanted to do. So it also means they are also playing very well.
0: I'm talking about the play. You know, when you say the better side, you see a team that is pressing a team, and that's the other side, well, it could be their strategy, but it doesn't really
1: matter. You are not creating chances, so why
2: with their stats this season, like we said, they rely on moments, you know. That's why most fans are telling you that they've been the lucky side all through the championship. Just look at this game, the entire game, it was just Middlesbrough on the way. But that moment,
0: I don't know how this will work for them in the English Premier League, but we'll work on them next season.
1: They will be loaded.
0: Okay. congratulations to Kelechi Iheanacho. He even scored in this encounter. 3-1 for Celtic against Dunfermline Athletic. So they won the Turkish Cup, giving them the double. They won the Scottish Premiership, and now they've won the Scottish Cup. And for Kelechi Iheanacho, you know, for me, I don't understand why there should even be any discussion about whether to retain him or not. I think Celtic should make his deal, give him a contract extension.
1: They started talking about it.
2: Matthew O'Neill is joking. Even though Matthew O'Neill is not likely to be the manager next season, but that is one thing about coach having faith in you as an individual. The coach so much believe in Iheanacho.
0: Okay, one last chance for Middlesbrough. They kick the ball. Why will you do that? Even your goalkeeper is out in the 18-yard box, and then you could not hit anybody. So a crowded 18-yard box, you could not even deliver a good cross for them to battle. That's wasted. And their fans having their hands in their heads.
2: Southampton will be celebrating.
0: Middlesbrough.
1: I think they don't have to. They can't beat themselves up too much, because it's even the because of Southampton's mistake that they are here. You know, so if they gave it a good go, just go back and you know, get try to be promoted straight away.
0: And there are no guarantees that you will,
2: exactly,
0: will be here next season. So that's why once you have it, you've got to try as much as you can to take it. So that's why the fact that they are one down, you can see they are still the team with the pressing, trying to get a goal, but Sanaja defended that very well. There must just be seconds left now. This is 102 minutes that have been played. It's supposed to end in the 98th minute.
1: It's called the celebration.
0: So see, but I'm sure very soon now, the final whistle will sound.
1: And
0: Middlesbrough dominates.
1: These crosses will not help Middlesbrough, because Hull City are very tall at the back. Talking about Paddy McNair and Semi Ajayi in that defense, you know, they will just be
2: Paddy McNair's former side.
0: Hull City, well, they have Semi Ajayi there. Austin Jayokota played for them. Middlesbrough, of course, Yakuba Egbeni played for
2: Mikel Obi also.
0: Mikel, after he left Chelsea, went to Turkey, then came and played one season for Middlesbrough. This is not where Middlesbrough won the ball with their goalkeeper, and he has made a mistake. He kicked it straight to Hull City. Hull City can attack again. Can they score the second goal? And just this low, the shot came, but it was defended. And we go on. Semenya Ajayi is out of position, but it's lucky the ball will go straight to his goalkeeper. He's going to gobble a couple of seconds. And it's full time. Hull City have won. Hull City have won the playoff. They are in the Premier League next season, and so much money coming with it.
1: Congratulations to Hull City. This coach, Jakirovic, I think he came, was it January or just
2: during this season?
1: This season,
2: the middle of the season.
1: So very good one for him.
0: Okay, congratulations to Hull City for getting promoted to the English Premier League. They do it through the Championship playoff. Alright guys, Arsenal, we are still celebrating you, champions of England. And one of your fans, Ogbarisin, he also has a song for Bendel Insurance. And Sharp Sharp, after Arsenal won the Premier League, and it was even the next day, sent me this song. So this is for, he's an Arsenal fan, so he has done this.
2: Okay,
0: was that fine? Was your in the Marshall?
1: Yeah,
0: already done his own. Yeah, already released his own song celebrating Arsenal. But we'll celebrate our own artists. So let's take this. Barrison, the same guy that did the Bendel Insurance anthem. Let's listen to this. Arsenal fans, let's celebrate you. And of course, Richard Card will give out more today to celebrate Arsenal's victory courtesy of Bob Williams. Then on Monday we'll start that of Mr. Arsenal, who also sent us a 10,000 naira worth of airtime to give to you guys. So this Arsenal song by Ogbarisin.

0: Wow. Fantastic one there. Albarison, an Arsenal fan, releasing that to celebrate Arsenal's victory. Look, these guys, they don't suffer. They've been on for a very long time, waiting for this victory for them to call themselves champions. I've always mocked them and said Arsenal have never posted on the social media that we are champions since the advent of Facebook, Twitter or X, Instagram, you know, all the social media, even our WhatsApp groups. Until today, they have not been able to boast, you know, that they have won the Premier League, but now they finally did. So I think it is great. They should celebrate it. So we say congratulations to Arsenal and all their fans. And just as you know, Nero, you were mentioning how some fans were going to the graveyards of some of their those who did not see what Diego Maradona did, that you missed this, you know. I've seen emotional pictures too of Arsenal fans going to cemeteries to tell their friend or their relative that passed away that finally we did it. You are not here, but we want to tell you that we the wait is over, we won it.
1: In fact, there's an aged man in my area, 71 years old, he passed away, I think,
2: March.
1: You know, it was if I'm coming from maybe I'm coming from outside, I'll usually see him and he asked me what the Arsenal play, and I'll just you know, as I was telling you, it's like you could have a good chance this year to win, but it's a shame that he was not alive to see it. So
0: yeah.

0: many, you know.
1: Of course, our own ambassador, Philip Otobo, isn't here to say it. Another person I know who's so passionate about Arsenal, Temisa Okomi, isn't here.
0: I think it was Godwin and Nakema that made a post on X. When Arsenal won the league, he was saying that Temison Okomi, that I wish you were here.
1: Godwin Ahena is a Manchester United fan, but I'm sure he would have wanted Temison to have witnessed that, because these are people who really, really supported the Gunners. But it's really sad that they passed away before Arsenal could win it. But sure, wherever they are, they will be happy that the club finally won it. Piers Morgan, a huge Arsenal fan, I follow him and Mehdi Hasan, and he interviewed Mehdi Hasan recently, and after the whole serious talk, he now said, Mehdi, I know you, Mehdi is a Liverpool fan. Mehdi said, if I had known that you'd be bringing this, you want to brag, I wouldn't have come for this interview. But Mehdi then congratulated Piers Morgan and said, look, that he enjoyed, he also suffered it, because as a Liverpool fan, throughout the 90s, they did not win anything, apart from winning in 1990 when he was still very young. That he did not, while Manchester United were dominating, Arsenal then were dominating, he did not have the chance to celebrate. But his daughter was a Liverpool fan in her time. Liverpool have won two Premier League titles, so she didn't really know what he went through. And Pierre said, even he has two children, one 32, one 25, that he was boasting to them, you know, how he enjoyed Arsenal winning, but they've not really experienced it. Yeah, because they were kids last time Arsenal won anything, so they didn't really remember. But at least now they can see Arsenal winning the title, and they can celebrate that. Okay, so that's thank you very much, Ogbarisin, and you guys, Arsenal fans, you can be requesting for that songs. We will be playing it for you. Okay, let's talk about our national team, the under-17 women's national team, the Flamingos. Went away today against Guinea. What's the score now?
0: 4-0.
1: Nigeria?
0: 4-0. Yeah, Amadi Chidi scored two goals. First minute and the 12th minute. So, we are cruising over there.
1: So, Nigeria beating them 4 goals. You know, I usually tell you, when it is women's football, go and relax. Hello for Kambale. Nigeria will definitely do it. But I didn't think it was going to be 4-0. I was thinking, has the match ended?
0: No, it's tied at 5.
1: Okay. We'll look at the latest.
2: No, like maybe half time.
1: Yeah. No, it's more than half time.
0: Half time.
1: No. Oh,
2: we can score up to
1: 10. Oh, it's around 5. It's just 5:40. Oh, that means it's just the first half.
0: Yeah.
1: 4-0.
2: At the neutral, Abidjan.
0: Yeah, I'm following.
2: Very good.
0: You know. Like, I think they are the home side.
2: They are the home side, yeah.
1: Yeah, they are the. Guinea are the home side. Guinea are the home side. I've said, look, I know that Nigeria is going to absolutely dominate this. So. Well done to the Flamingos. We hope that they will win this. it's not full time yet. Let's not get complacent. Well, let's dominate this and then come back for the second leg and make it a mere formality. All right, guys, it's time for you to join us on the show. Call 070-6263-9275 or 080-7838-4303. You can also reach us on 081-4484-4328 or 090-5523-8262. 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Hello? Good evening.
3: Hello? Good evening, sir. Bye, Brian. Good evening.
1: Welcome.
3: Hello, Roger. Good evening. I meet everybody in the house.
2: Good evening. Welcome.
0: Good evening.
3: Thank you for your good job, because I'm enjoying your program well. So, and I want to congratulate you for winning the PL. So, I'm happy. And I'm asking our fans. So, I also celebrate with them. Thank you, sir.
0: Thank you.
1: You want the card?
3: Yes, sir.
1: Give us your number.
3: 081
1: 081
3: 42
1: 42
3: 2
1: 081
3: 081 42
1: okay 3740 4032 32.
4: What is
1: your
4: name? Ben, Mr. Ben.
1: Hello.
4: Hello,
3: good evening.
4: Welcome. Good evening.
0: Good evening.
2: Good evening, Mr. Danjuma.
4: God bless you now for the Anani. Hey, congratulations to Hassan after 22 years. I like that song we embarrassed me play for them just now. And if the Queen Championship, which musician they will invite me to play song for them? I don't know. Maybe they will invite Rihanna or those foreign industries. Anna, sir, my boy Ronaldo don't win the league. Congratulations to him. The NBA today, I'm glad we first knew the congratulations day. Because this week, he took the better day for him for this week. He ran as I win the league. The number one club, Manchester United, they come and press Michael Carrick. Who that may carry the big better place. But I want me to be back on Anna so that I will see if they were well. For Chelsea, the season don't finish. We need to go prepare for next season. For Pep Guardiola, he don't really dominate England for 10 years. Okay, the Premier League. So leaving the Premier League now, he don't achieve so many things. So we wish him the best of luck. Looking at weekend we did. I beg. I know someone did hear me now. Ever from Mosiamo, they try to reach him. You know by no they go. I mean say by the title, you know by no they go. Me call that Thomas Yamo.
1: Okay.
4: So now play me my usual. Eda Thomas Yamo, Baba Mimota, Great Gunners. So that place of Great Gunners, so Pastor Destiny, Junior Oman, and Bob William.
1: All right.
4: Oh God, Bob, so now play me my usual. God bless you, man. I'll do it.
1: Thank you. Thank you. By the way, have you sent to Danjuma?
2: Yeah, all of them. You have like 10 left.
1: Victory. Okay.
2: Jennifer.
1: Hello.
5: Hello, good evening, sir.
1: Good evening, welcome.
5: Yeah, my name is Andy.
1: Welcome, Andy.
5: Mm-hmm. I call from Igoma community here.
1: Well done.
5: I'm very happy to say my team, Arsenal, they won this year league. I have been a fan of them since 1991. I'm retired somebody now. So I'm going to 70 in October.
1: Wow.
5: I'll be calling this last year when my share card threw out, I call, no way.
1: Oh, today
5: I don't see call. I'm so happy now that I've been still on board.
1: Yeah, you get this.
5: I need card, please.
1: You go get your card. Just call your number.
5: The number is 080.
1: Mm-hmm.
5: 71 43 84 84 00 00.
2: Okay.
5: Thank you,
2: sir.
5: The
2: green one,
5: yeah. Green network.
1: All right. Thank you. Adam.
6: Hello.
1: Good evening.
6: Hello. Good evening, sir.
1: Yeah. Angel.
6: Good evening. Good evening, sir.
1: Welcome.
6: I'm here with you and Danny. Good evening.
2: Good evening.
7: You're welcome.
6: That song that you played is not quite long. Is the shape out? Is it serious?
1: I don't know. Ask about it. Sir. You want to buy it?
6: I like the song. I know it's going to release another one now when they win the Champions League.
1: If they win the Champions League.
0: Yeah.
1: Now, principality, they represent. The Paris principality.
6: I said they don't win it, too. I said they don't win it.
0: Why now?
7: She's a Jesse fan.
6: No. I said they don't win it because if they win the Champions League, that means if Akon, they will not play the Champions League song. Okay, please, for the Super Eagles, I heard that they selected some home-based players.
1: Yeah. for the Unity Cup.
6: I say they do well.
1: Should
6: not go there and
1: cut. Okay, all right, we get it. Hello.
8: Hello, good evening.
1: Good evening, welcome.
8: Daniel Dana is a Ghana regional. Good evening.
0: Good evening.
8: Congratulations to us, Anna. In terms of everything, please, Ghanero, you send me the not sack manager. I bet our manager and the steward, I bet we want me to sack our break. Make more for us. Next thing, we want better for our break.
1: Okay.
8: I bet I need the card, yo.
1: All right. Give us a number. 080-080-53-53-600-600-778-778.
8: Steven, that's my name.
1: Okay, this is Green Network.
8: Yes, Green Network.
1: All right, thank you. Hello?
9: Hello, good evening, Sports Gurus.
1: Ambassador?
9: No, JJ from England.
1: Oh, okay, welcome.
9: Yeah, I want to, first of all, appreciate you for the good job you are doing there. I also tried the donors of the guy, got my card this evening.
1: Okay, thank you.
9: And again, I want to find out, how do I follow you on Facebook Live?
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9: No, not today, I mean in the morning.
1: It's not just, you go to your Facebook, 92.7 KFM Benin, that is our handle.
9: Okay, yes. Because I want to watch you pull live and follow all your analysis.
1: Well, for now, we normally come live on Fridays because of the debate, but we'll soon be doing regular live.
9: Okay.
1: In fact, very soon we'll be on YouTube live, so you can actually be seen as on TV. Yeah.
9: Okay. Once again, thank you so much for all your analysis.
1: All right. So
9: I appreciate you guys.
1: Thank you very much. We appreciate it.
9: Yeah, bye-bye.
1: Yeah, bye. Hello? Hello?
10: Good day, sir.
1: Good evening. Welcome.
10: I'm calling from Opasa Kuba, Asinwinga.
1: Asinwinga, welcome.
10: I want to congratulate all Arsenal fans. And by God's grace, by next Saturday, we are joining the Champions League so that they can no longer call Gotland SC or anything on 23. We are now on top, London is red, and the full world now is red.
1: Mm-hmm.
10: We are the red people. By God's grace, we are winning the Champions League. But I need the card, sir.
1: What's your number?
10: 081.
1: 23 23 10 10 5784 5784
10: The red network, sir.
1: All right, sir.
10: Thank you, sir.
1: At least this isn't the elephant did not fall from
0: the tree.
1: I don't know the tree before. The elephant before Yakata every season, but this time it managed to stay on till the end. Even though there were a few times when they got him knocked off the top, but at the final day, Arsenal top of the table. Guys, I see all the phone lines are blinking, but please let me go on this quick commercial. We'll be right back.
11: Are you ready to witness a legacy of health, wealth, and freedom? Nature's Renaissance International, NRI, is turning six. From humble beginnings to global impact, we've proven one thing. Ordinary people have become millionaires. And guess what? 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
1: All right, welcome back to the final lap on the show. I'm Sally Ibrahim, Neruji and Danny Dianas are here. Hello.
2: Hey, how are you doing?
1: I'm fine.
2: Yeah. Can you hear me right?
1: Yes.
2: Okay. Dr. Ibrahim, good evening.
1: Good evening, welcome.
2: I've been an Arsenal fan since 2000.
1: Wow. You never tell now.
2: People
1: don't follow Arsenal since
2: 1998. Watching Arsenal's defeat to Barcelona in that UEFA Championship final. I don't pray that on Saturday we'll overcome that. Mm. Yeah. Please, I need the card.
1: Okay, give us your... By the way, is this the last one?
3: For the colors, yes.
1: Yeah, okay, so this is the last one. So give us your number.
2: 0815.
3: Mm-hmm. Go on.
2: 66.
3: 71.
2: 505. Green network.
3: All right, thank you.
2: Yeah, thank you very much.
1: Also, we are done with the without cards for the callers. Yeah. The next five will be for the text us and the WhatsApp messages, so that's what we'll do. Okay, so please, if you are calling now, you're just calling to talk to us on the show as well. Hello,
4: Mr. Good evening, sir.
1: Good evening, welcome.
4: Good evening, sir.
3: Good evening, you're welcome.
4: My name is Isaac.
3: You're welcome.
4: Yeah, well done for your good work.
3: Thank you.
4: They tell me say the year where Arsenal can carry trophy and Real Madrid can the USA club. So when the guard Miss Madrid don't consider Arsenal no grace to carry trophy. So the conscience give us the trophy, the grace to carry trophy, then they can't get grace to fight now.
5: As an active, their grace.
4: Okay, thank you. So I need the card, sir.
1: We don't finish giving cards to callers. Text us one gift card now.
4: Okay, thank you, sir.
1: All right, thank you. You have to try again on Monday. On Monday, we start a fresh batch. 10,000 naira worth of airtime, courtesy of Mr. Arsenal. Hello? Okay, I think we'll take the last call before I start looking at the messages. Hello?
6: Good evening, sir.
1: Good evening, welcome.
6: This is a minute, please. AKA Robert Lewandowski. Where are our pressure to come?
3: It's fine, he's busy.
6: Okay. First of all, my correlator, our legend. I'll call him legend, yeah, Lewandowski, because he came to the club when we were really down. So we are correlating for everything we do for the club. Then correlator to Arsenal, he bought glasses, yeah, he finally returned one. I did not win the Premier League. I know they try and win Champions League next week, because after I see, win that Champions League, they just forget. For Barcelona, they are coming to them, dominate the next side Champions League.
3: In another talk, since 2015.
6: Just watch. Then for Nigeria Premier League, I hope we shall see for the most. No one is engaged.
1: All right, thank you. Okay, let's guys, sorry, that's the much we can take as far as I'm calls are concerned. Let's go to the text messages.
5: Good evening, sports bosses. I want to congratulate Bob Williams, Arsenal is club. Some of my friends will find time to go and congratulate him personally in the house, as it is close to my shop in Adwawa. And also, congratulations to Bruno Fernandes, DJ Lashi from Adwawa. Now, if you give me Kado, now yellow network for this line. Good evening. Send a big congratulations to Arsenal, to every club that will progress finally by tomorrow. I really miss this season's backbones from all league competition, especially the EPL and Champions League. This is an ID card, yellow network, Mary from Egba. Good evening, man. Congratulations to all Arsenal fans. Please, an ID card, green network. Good evening, Ogaibo. My name is Patrick. Congratulations to Arsenal. Please, an ID card. Number, okay. If Arsenal they don't win, I'll go for medical checkup because of our game against Wolves, Bournemouth, and that West Ham Fargo. I die and I wake up those three times. I delegate for a game one barrack. Good evening, Ogai Ibrahim, Nigerian Danny. Analysis. My name is Young Chelsea Fan from Jos, and in the card. Congratulations to Arsenal. Osaro from Ogara Delta State, and in the card. Good evening, guys. I celebrate Arsenal, and then we do it again next season. Please, and in the card. Mr. Philip from Nicotepene, Kwai Bom State. Good evening, men of sport. Congratulations to Arsenal. Please, an ID card. Charles from Sapley Road. Congratulations to my team, Arsenal, for the victory at last. Thanks for the card. Congratulations to Arsenal. After many years, I promise you Arsenal will win it again next season. I'm Solomon, testing for Nguomo. I need the recharge card. Congrats to Arsenal and Need Card. Good evening, guys. I'm John from Agua Road. Where is Pep going to from here? Please, and Need Card. Good evening, sirs. I want to congratulate Arsenal for winning the Premier League. It wasn't easy, but they were able to skate through. Mr. Ibrahim, is it true that Tosin has been said to be a key player for Xabi Alonso? Now, what team will you use him to? Because he shocked me. Please, and Need Card. From
1: all sort of reports coming out, you know, some
7: even from know the truth.
1: But even Fabrizio Romano is reporting some of them, so we don't know. We have to wait and see what happens.
5: Good day, men of sport. Congratulations to Arsenal. In tennis, don't you guys think players are not getting enough rest? A Rome Open just finished, and only a week later, another Open is about to start. Okay, Ibrahim, after all the top five league is over, who is the highest goal scorer? For the World Cup, which of the Africa country do you think will make more progress? And in the card, OG for Benin, how is the MLS run? I heard that clubs don't relegate. How true is this?
1: It's true. Yeah, that's how they do now. Just like you have the NBA. You see playoff at the end of the season. They don't relegate their teams. Somebody was saying, recently, I think it was it Landon Donovan, he was saying...
7: No, it was Clint Dempsey.
1: Clint Dempsey, that watching how the battle was for Arsenal winning the title and then the relegation playoff in the Premier League, that American, the MLS, they should also be doing relegation and promotion, because it doesn't make sense that you just have the same teams playing year in, year out. So that's
7: some teams do what they do, they call tanking. They make sure they see that they cannot win that season. They make sure they finish on the lower part of the table.
1: Yeah, so that they get the best. And that's what they do. The number one draft pick goes to the team best, that finished last.
7: The best players.
1: Yes. So where's the sporting integrity?
7: Doesn't make sense.
1: I don't know. Everything in America, they do one different.
5: Congratulations to Arsenal for winning the league. And in the card from James. My name is Joel. Congrats to Arsenal for winning the EPL. My number is okay. Good evening, guys. God bless you for your good job. I'm an Arsenal fan. I need a card, please. Alex from Sapley Road. Good evening, guys. Pep, don't try. Make it go. Well done to all Arsenal fans worldwide. Please, I need a card. Congratulations, Arsenal. Please, I need a card. Good evening, guys. I heard Kepa will not receive a medal tomorrow if he doesn't play. Please, how true is this? Once again, massive congrats to Arsenal. Please, I need a card. Green Network, Osaige from Sapley Road.
7: He will get the medal.
5: Good evening, Sir Ibrahim Neruji Andani. This is Arsan from Lagos. As I predicted, Os City will win this playoff final. And they did. For the NBA, I just want to see Thunder's next finals, because this was what I predicted last season, but Pacers stopped the Knicks. I hope Usain wins the Canadian Grand Prix tomorrow as he did last year, but Hamilton winning too won't be bad. Can't wait for the start of the Roland Garros tomorrow. Please, I need a card. Good evening, guys. Congratulations once again to my darling Arsenal. I've been an Arsenal fan since 2002. I need a card. Uyi from Ubo. Congratulations to Arsenal Football Club. I need the card. Good evening, men of sports. I'm really pained Arsenal won the league. I trust PSG. If PSG wins, I will do giveaway for the listeners. Emmanuel from GRA. Good evening, sports magicians. Keep up the good work. The world is watching. God bless you. Indeed. The card, Innocent Kennedy from Sapley. Good evening, guys. I need the yellow
8: network
5: from Asurok. Good evening, my honorable football analyst. I congratulate Arsenal for their victory in the league. I need the recharge card, sir. My regards to Bob Williams. I'm Steven from Idopa. Good evening, sportsmen. Congratulations to Arsenal. I hope it's going to be a double celebration when they win the Champions League final. I need the card. Daniel from the league. Good evening, Mr. Ibrahim. I am very happy that Michael Carrick is staying. I believe he can do better next season with the players and the recruitment on the way. Also, congratulations to CR7 and Anasa. Finally, it came home. Congratulations to Arsenal and all Arsenal fans. By the special grace of God, Chelsea will continue to suffer next season. Sir Casey from Benin. I am Basel Disciple from New Benin. Good evening, my three legends. Our time flies, and I'm glad I am to be back home again. I have really missed this show and football world at large. Congratulations to my darling club, Barcelona, for a season not perfect, but something we can build on going into next season. I hope Barca ladies can give me a good welcome today by winning the Women's UCL. I want to apologize for my lengthy absence, which deprived me of means of redeeming my pledge since last season. I'm never the one to run away or take back my words. Please, I beg for the account details to send the money so I can at least, you know, die free, man. Okay, but did I hear you say Barrister Philip Otobo is not late? Remember this guy that said Barcelona faced to win the treble last season, that it would give a... But after that period, like, he had issues with the phone or something.
1: Okay.
5: Yeah, Barrister Philip Otobo has gone to read a lot. Just a second.
1: By the way, I forgot to mention, Bruno Fernandes, main
7: Premier League,
1: Premier League player of the season. I don't agree with that, but congratulations to him. I think he should have gone to a national player.
7: Let's see what the PFA will.
1: I would have given it.
5: This one that is winning everything. I think
1: he won. Yeah, he's won the Football Writers.
5: Some players are now the Premier League out and are voting for him. Chelsea player, Nottingham Forest.
1: He had a great season, but when you do not win anything.
5: But you know, the funny thing about a situation, you know, equaling the highest assist,
1: number assist,
5: they hear those players that did the same thing, then they happen to win the league.
1: Yeah.
5: Mm. And they won these various awards, like what he's currently doing now.
7: We have seen many players have a fantastic season, but when they did not win, for example, we are watching an old game of Alexis Sanchez.
5: So now, this is 2016-17.
7: When he scored 30 goals and 18 assists, but he did not get. So it's just maybe your luck.
5: Your luck is happening. Mm. Good evening, sports magicians. Finally, Arsenal has won the EPL. Congratulations to them. I need the card. Red Network. Izuagbe from Adoama. Good evening, the Gangantuans of Sports. I rejoice and celebrate with Arsenal for winning the EPL title. I need the card. Kevin from Sekon. I want to congratulate Anasar and Cristiano Ronaldo for winning the league. Good evening, Dr. Ibrahim Neruji and Dan the Analyst. Massive congratulations to Arsenal fans worldwide. They might just win the two biggest trophies in club football. The patient has finally paid off. I need the card, Oji from Oluku. Good evening, gentlemen. Now we get North London. The year 1882, no be joke. We senior them well from Festus, the Tottenham fan. I get relegated tomorrow. Good evening, Sport Lords. Uncle Ibrahim, it's true. Bruno has won. Is it true? Okay, I wanted to ask if Bruno has won the EPL Best Player of the Year.
1: Mm. Yeah, I won it.
5: Assuming Barista Philip is here to witness Gunners win the EPL after 22 years, may so continue to rest in peace. Congratulations to Gunners. Please, I need the card. I would have preferred Osimhen going to the World Cup because he's serious, but it's unfortunate. Good evening, Sport Crew. I joined the show. Congratulations to All City. Patiently waiting for the Champions League final to see Arsenal lift the trophy. Please, I need the card, sir. Lemuel from Siloko. Good evening, KUFM. Congratulations to Arsenal for winning the league. I need the card. I am using the Green Network. Ebenezer from Uelu. Good evening, Mr. Ibrahim, Daniel Nero. Okay, Ibrahim, please. You are underrating Jay-Z. I beat my chest. There is no Atlanta 96 players that I don't know as a Gen-Z. There is no Barcelona players in 1992 that won the Champions League that I don't know. Because some of us that don't know old times are loud. Doesn't mean there are not some of us that know the beautiful games are. And also the rising goalkeeper, I doubt if he even knows the Nigerian team of 2013. Thank you, Sans. I wish Barcelona for me a good outing this evening. Vamos, Barça.
1: Now, when we say Gen Z, it's not everybody we are talking about. We are talking about those who are ignorant among them. So it's not everybody. But, you know, sometimes they want to even argue, and their argument is loud. Well, I don't even argue with them personally, but it's just when I read and I see some of the things that they claim, I'm like the one who called and was saying that Mikel Arteta is greater than. Are you okay? At least that one is not. Pep Guardiola is recent. Pep Guardiola wasn't 20 years ago.
7: Probably he drank so much on Tuesday night.
1: I won't call Mikel Arteta in the same sentence as Arsene Wenger. Even Jude Bellingham. What are you talking about?
5: Greetings, Ogai Bro and OG and Danny. Congratulations to Arsenal, the new England champions. And Sir Bob Williams, and in the card, the maker for my board. Good evening, Sir Ibrahim and Eruji and Danny. It's Shidoze from Ramat. Helen and Senna on winning the title. I'm Sir Bob Williams, and in the card, Green Network. Good evening, KUFM. My name is Lukaku from Aurora. I just want to say congratulations to Arsenal for winning the league and to Bruno Fernandes from winning the PFA Player of the Year. Please, it's not the PFA. is the EPL player of the season and the Football Writers Association. They're not giving the PL figures yet. Please, I need airtime. Happy weekend, the great sportsman. Congratulations to Arsenal. I need Ricardo. Thank you, Sas Clarkson from Benin. Good evening, sportsmen. I can't wait for our both countries, Argentina and Spain, to release their World Cup list. I'm wishing Barca Femini to win the Women's Champions League today. Congratulations to Arsenal once again. I need the card, Nati from Sapley Road. Good evening, sports generals. You guys are the best analysts in town. Congratulations to my team, Arsenal, for winning the EPL. Champions for life. One down, one more to go. Please, I need the card. I'm Dr. Wisdom from Benin. Good evening, sportsmen. This is Dr. Excellent. To get through to you guys is hard. I don't try tire. I've been in the cardo, the yellow network. Congrats on Sena, I need the card from Chris. Good evening, Dr. Ibrahim Abraham, Neruji, and Danny. Congratulations to Arsenal. I really support them to win the league because of Man City domination to cool down. This England core is the worst call up so far in the whole of the team for the World Cup squad. I feel bad for Morgan Gibbs-White. That guy worked really hard to earn a call up. The highest scoring Englishman in the EPL this season. Didn't earn a call up, but Ivan Toney got a call up. Good evening, sports greats. Congrats on Arsenal, I need the card. Good evening, the Cyclopedia of Sport. Congratulations to all clubs who won a trophy this season. I hope my team will bounce back next season to their winning ways. Please, I need the card. Please, Organo, read my message because I need the card. I've been writing you since the day you started the card giveaway. We have more than 100 messages. Good evening and congratulations to Arsenal fans. Please, I need the card. Good evening, Sport Gurus. Congrats to my darling Arsenal. We hope to win the Champions League next. Please, I need the card. Good evening, Sport Gurus. I want to say a biggest congratulations to Big G. I told you that Arsenal will win the league before the last match, and it has come to reality. The next is Champions League. Suleiman Emmanuel from ECO. Good evening, sports gentlemen. I beg, make Una no play that song again. But I know say Dr. Salu enjoy him. I know say I know the studio, but I sure say he danced the time when the song they play. Then after the song, he said wow twice. I just the verse, the time when they play the song. I beg, when PSG beat us now, they could not play the song for me. That is, you know, put that for me, yeah. It must be a Chelsea fan.
1: Well, I will still play the song today. May I pay you well.
5: Chelsea fan. For Barca disciple, okay, just redeem his pledge. The Barcelona guy.
1: Okay.
5: Just giving his pledge for last season.
1: Oh, okay.
5: Good evening, Sport Gurus. I'm Jeff. Please, what is the difference between the Premier League Player of the Year, the PFA Player of the Year? Please, I need a card.
1: Premier League Player of the Year is the Premier League that gives that. The PFA is the players themselves that vote. Then the FWA, that's the Football Writers Association.
7: Well, just like SWAN.
1: Journalists, is where we have SWAN, Sports Writers Association of Nigeria. So SWAN can give an award. Then the MPFL will give an award. Then the MPFL players will give an award. So there are three different awards by three different organizations.
5: Tony Pulis won the manager of the season in 2014.
1: Yeah.
5: What do we say he didn't deserve it?
1: I don't know whether how many times have you seen, once in a while you see something like that, but how many times have you seen a manager who did not win the Premier League or did not you know, finish second. Or in fact, it's mainly when you win it that you get to win that award. So for me, I think it should, all those awards should be given to a player or manager who won it. Yeah, so in the Premier League player of the season, and it's not an Arsenal player. It's not even a Manchester United, Manchester City player.
5: Good evening, KUFM. Arsenal firstborn from North London. I need the card. Good evening to you, the Abracadabra of Sports, Dr. Saliu Neruji, Dan the Analyst. It's quite exciting listening to you guys on KU FM Sports Show this beautiful, cool evening. In my opinion, it is improper to compare Pep Guardiola and Sir Alex Ferguson as to drawing a conclusion as to whom amongst them is better. There is no basis for that comparison, as the two managers didn't manage their respective clubs in the same era.
1: Yeah.
5: Sir Alex conquered his era while Pep conquered his own era. Congratulations to him for his excellent first-class performance as manager in the EPL, proving the English vociferous press wrong and making them eat their words, from Baba Basa since 99.
1: I don't know about making anybody eat their words, but I agree with you. That's why to compare errors is not. Yeah, it's not. Yeah, the reason why sometimes I just like, you know, countering those who say certain things by presenting the facts. When you are saying the quality of football that they play in the past is not as great as right now. I'm like, no, come on.
5: We don't.
1: We really follow you. We know that. If anything, these players now are even getting it easy. That's why we mentioned the kind of tackles Maradona went through and Pele and the rest.
5: Congratulations to Arsenal. Please, I need the card.
1: Okay, I think that you have more than enough to give the five.
7: More than five.
1: Okay, we've got to go now so that we can even play some of the requests. Before we go, let's tell you, Masai Russell from the United States of America, she ran the second fastest time in history over the women's 100 meters hurdles. She returned a lifetime best of 12.14 seconds at the Xiamen Diamond League meet. 12.14.
7: What distance? 200 meters. Right?
1: 100 meters hurdles, women.
7: 12.14.
1: Yes, Toby Amusa's world record is 12.12.
7: Okay.
1: 12.12.
5: 12.12.
1: Yeah, she ran 12.14. Toby finished.
7: Close.
1: Toby finished second. Toby ran in the race. Toby Amusa. She finished second. She ran the season's best time of 12.28 to finish second in the race.
7: That is from 12.43.
1: Yeah. From 12.2. So maybe if they meet again, perhaps the world record will go. 12.12, 1.14. That's the.
7: And it could be that it was.
1: look at the gap. See the gap she gave to Toby.
7: Oh, man.
1: She beats Toby hands down.
7: It could be that the wind conditions are also.
1: Well, it's like it has been accepted, because I've not seen anything like they are checking the wind or whatever. So, say at the moment, she is the. She has said the fastest time this year, and she has said her own personal best. All right, guys, we've got to go now. There's a commercial coming up which we have to take. So we will be seeing you at 8 a.m. on Monday morning. But say congratulations. This the Falcon Flamingos, was the score at the moment? Halftime it was 4-0 against Guinea. So good one for Nigeria. Now congratulations to Semi Ajayi. He has helped his team to win the championship playoff. So he's back in the English Premier League.
7: It's still 4-0.
1: Okay.
7: Dr. Victor Ademola has not updated again.
1: Okay. Alright guys, thank you very much. We will play some of the requests that you guys have made, and we'll see you on Monday. We start by playing the embarrassing song that some Chelsea fans are not happy about.
9: So let's play it next time, next season. They're gonna try to win on our own, so that we'll have something to celebrate Chelsea and play their songs. But for now, it's not the rain. So enjoy this from Ogbarisen. Bye bye, guys. See you on Monday.

0: But there was a player in the United Kingdom, in England, called Maguire, who was playing for Manchester United. Harry Maguire. He's a defender. He was tackling everybody and throwing his bodies everywhere that he was seen as the best defender in the world. Manchester United went and bought him. He became the biggest threat at the center of Manchester United's defense, tackling Manchester players and giving assists to opponents. Mr. Speaker, when even the opponents fail to score, Maguire will score for them. Mr. Speaker, you remember in this country we also had an economic Maguire. This economic Maguire went to Malata Market and were clapping, saying that this man is the best in managing foreign currency. The same economic Maguire was roaming at Central University delivering lectures on how to restore the value of the city. Mr. Speaker, when we gave this Maguire the opportunity to be at the center of our defense, he became the risk of our own goal. Dr. Mohamed, our economic Maguire, is now tackling all the fundamentals of our economy and destroying all of them. When he said that he was the best in calculating inflation, he moved that to 40.4. When he said that he was the best in managing depreciation, that was 9% at the Bahamas, he moved it to 54%. Mr. Speaker, this man was crying everywhere that businesses are collapsing because of interest rates. Today, Koku Mensa Enterprise will have to borrow above the 36% government is borrowing, somewhere around 45 to 50%. Mr. Speaker, the biggest fear now is that we may be paying appearance fee for this Maguire to now hold and base against that.
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Verification are free. Nobody go collect money from your hand because of the verification. Why would they do this one? Because your money matter to us. Your investment matter. Your peace of mind matter to us. Over time, some people don't change their phone number. Some people don't relocate, even go Obodo Oyibo. Some record we need to update them. And some clients still they make payments through the old method. Some they pay, they give people we know they represent the company again. 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
3: 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First, the headlines.

Abo Market traders celebrate as Governor Kwewolo tours facility. TCN urges communities to protect power infrastructure from vandalism. ASUS says attacks on schools will surge statistics of out-of-school children. On entertainment, Drake's surprise 3-album drop makes UK chart history. And in sports, Onwuachu scores brace to help Trabzonspor win Turkish Cup. Details of these and more after this break. I am Omoyeogbeide.

0: Residents, traders, shop owners and business operators at the newly reconstructed Urban Market Friday erupted in jubilation as Governor Monday Okpebholo inspected the completed work at the market. During the visit, traders welcomed the governor and his entourage with songs, cheers and appreciation for the reconstruction of the popular market, which was destroyed by fire several years ago. Governor Okpebholo thanked the traders for their patience and cooperation throughout the reconstruction process, saying their understanding made it possible for the contractors to complete the project in record time. The governor assured them that shops in the reconstructed market would be allocated free of charge to genuine traders and previous occupants.
1: Yesterday night, around 3 a.m., I was checking my TV. I went on social media. I saw some women and men were complaining that the other side that is not yet done, they don't have where to go. They were complaining. I was touched. Then I now called the contractor. I said, what is happening? Have you finished? He said, he's just installing electricity. So he also drew my attention to one building at the back there. I just spoke to my deputy. We were putting our mind together. Is this individual zone or government? He said, no, it's government owned. So we are going to redo that place for you people too. I called the chairman of this local government. I said, the people outside, I know they are the petty traders. They will move downstairs and occupy that place so that we will not stop beating people. Then the second thing is this. You will not pay one kobo. Before now, the upstairs were just empty. Nobody was there. So the people on the other side that doesn't have a place to go will come here first. When we finish, the owner of every shop will go back to his own shop. So with this one, I hope you people be very happy with this arrangement. Is it okay by you people?

0: Apologies for the disruption. Former Deputy Governor Pius Odubu and Senator Matthew Oride commended the governor for the quality of the reconstruction, describing the project as world-class.
1: But what I've seen here today is comparable to malls that you see in Dubai. Courtesy of our able governor, Apakoresku, we owe a debt of gratitude to him for this very, very magnificent intervention on behalf of the very common masses, the very, very ordinary market women. He has done this for them. May God continue to bless him. We are very, very impressed to call for all of us to continue to support him so that he will continue to do greater works for the good people of Edo.
2: Today, coming in here, the edifice that Upper Market has been, the pride that Upper Market has been to us in Edo South, to the people in Benin, this market, our governor has brought life back to it. A whole lot better than what it was.
0: The market, which was ruined by fire many years ago, was remodeled, reconstructed, and equipped with basic amenities to provide a conducive business environment for traders and shoppers. Moving on, President Bola Tinubu has described the ongoing presidential primaries of the All Progressives Congress as a demonstration of internal democracy and grassroots participation, expressing satisfaction with the conduct of the exercise across the country. The president spoke with journalists after participating in the primary election at World L2 Ikoyi, Lagos, where he commended state governors and party officials for managing the process. President Tinubu, who arrived at the venue alongside the First Lady, Senator Olumi Tinubu, was received by Lagos State Governor Babajide Sanwo-Olu and other party leaders. According to him, the exercise has so far reflected democratic ideals of inclusiveness and orderly participation within the ruling party. He further commended the electoral officials, party leaders, and security agencies for ensuring a peaceful and credible exercise while urging Nigerians to continue supporting democratic institutions and national unity. Meanwhile, Vice President Kazim Shettima has departed Abuja for Cotonou to represent President Bola Tinubu at the inauguration of Romuald Wadagni, President of the Republic of Benin. Stanley Nkwocha, Senior Special Assistant to the President of Media and Communication Office of the Vice President, made this known in a statement on Saturday. Nkwocha said Shettima would join other leaders across Africa and beyond at the event scheduled to take place at the Presidential Palace in Cotonou on Sunday, May 24. He said that Benin and Nigeria share deep historical, social, cultural, and economic ties, adding that their bilateral relations are frequently defined by border security, trade policies, and energy cooperation. Nkwocha said that the Vice President, who is being accompanied by senior aides and top government functionaries, would return to Nigeria after his engagement in the Republic of Benin. And in another development, the General Manager of the Transmission Company of Nigeria, Benin Region, Charles Uwamadi, has emphasized the need for people at the grassroots to support the federal government in tackling the vandalization of power installations across the country. This is just as the TCN managing director urged residents to stop building or putting structures under power installations, warning of the grave danger and disastrous consequences, including death, associated with violation of this rule. Nwamadi, represented by Assistant General Manager, Technical Services, TCN Benin Region, Matthew Aribi, urged residents to stop building or putting structures under power installations, warning of the grave danger and disastrous consequences, including death, associated with violation of this rule. Nwamadi, represented by Assistant General

supply across the country, while funds that could be spent on developmental projects are deployed to fix damage caused by them. He said the campaign became necessary because transmission facilities located in rural communities remain vulnerable to vandalism and illegal activities as transmission lines pass through several villages and rural communities in the country, stressing that people living in such communities are often the first to notice when anything goes wrong with TCN infrastructure. He disclosed that patrol teams had already discovered cases of tampering and removal of tower components, warning that such acts pose grave dangers to lives and the national power system supply. According to him, the company has strengthened surveillance around transmission installations by collaborating with local vigilantes and traditional institutions. He further warned residents against constructing houses and other structures beneath transmission lines, describing such actions as extremely dangerous. He noted that the Benin Transmission Corridor plays a crucial role in maintaining grid stability nationwide. And moving on, former governor of Anambra State and presidential aspirant under the platform of the Nigeria Democratic Congress, Peter Obi, has pushed back against suggestions that he's avoiding former Vice President Atiku Abubakar ahead of the 2027 presidential election. Obi made the remarks on Friday in Cape Town, South Africa, on the sidelines of the Spire Dialogue 2026, a Pan-African governance forum. The remarks came against the backdrop of a bruising few months in their political relationship. Both men had jointly adopted the African Democratic Congress as a coalition platform to challenge President Bola Tinubu in the 2027 election. Obi formally joined the ADC on January 1, 2026, with Atiku welcoming him and describing the development as a landmark moment in Nigerian political coalition building. The alliance, however, did not hold. On his way out, Obi said his decision to leave was not due to personal issues with Atiku or party chairman David Mark, but was driven by unresolved internal conflicts and recurring legal disputes that had distracted the party from national issues. He and Kwankwanso subsequently defected to the Nigeria Democratic Congress, demanding an end to litigation-driven politics. And the Academic Staff Union of Secondary Schools, ASUS, has raised concerns about the abduction of teachers and pupils in Orire local government area of Oyo State, warning that incessant attacks on schools will surge the statistics of out-of-school children in Nigeria. The union held that worsening security may undermine access to education and threaten the future of millions of Nigerian children. In a statement jointly signed by the union's national president, Comrade Shola Adigun, and the national public relations officer, Comrade Felix Oluwaseun, the union tasked the federal government and security agencies to intensify efforts to secure the release of abducted victims and restore safety across affected communities. The union stressed that education cannot thrive in an atmosphere of fear and violence, noting that many parents are now withdrawing their children from schools due to safety concerns. However, ASUS commended the efforts and sacrifices of security agencies in confronting insecurity nationwide, but insisted that greater urgency and coordination are now required. And coming up in a moment in entertainment news, Drake's surprise 3-album drop makes UK chart history. Details in a moment.

And just launching his break on KU92.7 FM, Intimate Entertainment Stories, Drake has made UK chart history by becoming the first artist to debut 3 studio albums inside the top 10. The rapper dropped his anticipated solo record Iceman, plus 2 more surprise ones, Habiti and Maid of Honor, on 15th of May. They are the first projects he released since his beef with US rapper Kendrick Lamar escalated in 2024. Iceman's gone in straight at number 1 on the weekly UK official album.

albums chart with Maid of Honor at 6 and Habiti at 7. The official charts company confirmed Drake is the first artist to debut 3 studio albums inside the top 10 simultaneously. Iceman becomes the Canadian rapper's 7th UK chart topper and his 17th top 10 album in total. The new albums, which total 43 songs, include collaborations with artists including Central C, 21 Savage and Party Next Door. And still on entertainment, actress Sean George has weighed in on the marital controversy involving media personality Frank Adore and his estranged wife Sandra Adore, condemning infidelity and addressing claims that silence in marriage can fuel crisis. In a lengthy Facebook post, George said keeping silent during disagreements is not a justification for a spouse to be unfaithful. She noted that some people avoid confrontation by staying quiet while processing emotions, and such periods should be handled with maturity, not retaliation. George noted that harboring resentment occurs in all relationships, including marriage, workplaces, and between parents and children. She added that how couples manage those moments determines whether the marriage succeeds or fails, and warns against a tit-for-tat approach while issues remain unresolved. The actress emphasized that infidelity is unacceptable as long as the couple still lives together as husband and wife. She said any man who pursues another man's wife commits a serious wrong regardless of an existing issue between the couple. She advised members who are unhappy in their marriage to leave after making genuine efforts rather than engaging in extramarital affairs. George compared Adore's alleged silence to musicians Mr. Easy, who once chose to email his wife about a disagreement instead of speaking to her directly. And that's it on entertainment. Over now to sports, where Onuachu scores brace to help Trabzonspor win Turkish Cup. Details in a moment.

And welcome to Sports News, where Nigerian international Paul Onuachu was the hero for his club, Trabzonspor, as he bagged the brace to help them beat Konyaspor 2-1 in the final and clinch the Turkish Cup Friday night. It was Trabzonspor's first Turkish Cup title since 2020 and also their 10th since first winning the competition in 1977. Also in action for Trabzonspor was Onuachu's compatriots, Chibuike Nwaiwu, who played for 90 minutes, while another Nigerian, Anthony Nwakime, was an unused substitute. The strikes meant Onuachu ended his goal drought as heading into the final. He had failed to score in his last 7 matches, but the 31-year-old got back in form, scoring in the 18th minute with a brilliant volley inside the box off a cross from the right wing. 5 minutes into the second half, Konyaspor drew level courtesy of Democratic Republic of Congo star Jackson Muleka. In the 58th minute, Konyaspor had the chance to go ahead in the game after they were awarded a penalty, but Enes Badhi missed his spot kick. Trabzonspor were also awarded a penalty for their own, and Onuachu made no mistake as he dispatched it to put his side 2-1 ahead in the 79th minute. He has now secured his 3rd cup title in Europe after securing the Danish Cup with Midtjylland in 2019 and the Belgian Cup with Genk in 2021. He was joint top scorer in the just concluded Turkish Super League, netting 22 goals and has 2 assists in 30 league matches. Meanwhile, Onuachu was included in Super Eagles squad for next month's international friendly games with Poland and Portugal. The Super Eagles will take on Poland in Warsaw on June 3rd before facing 2026 FIFA World Cup bound Portugal on June 10 in Liria. As for Nwangwu, he made the court for the Unity Cup, where the Super Eagles will tackle Zimbabwe on May 26 in the first semi-final. The winner between the Eagles and Zimbabwe will square off against Jamaica or India in the final. And World Football Governing Body FIFA has announced that the World Cup 2026 will become the first edition of the tournament to feature sign language interpretation broadcast for every match as part of a broader push to improve accessibility of fans with disabilities. According to a post obtained from its website on Friday, the International Football Ruling Body says the initiative is designed to ensure that all supporters can fully experience matches, whether in stadiums or watching remotely. The expanded accessibility package builds on services previously introduced at the FIFA Club World Cup 2025, including sensory bags and audio descriptive commentary. For 2026, FIFA is adding new features such as tactile boards and enhanced sensory support services. A key highlight is the introduction of live sign language broadcast for every match. FIFA says the service is intended to go beyond basic translation, capturing the full atmosphere of the game. According to FIFA, interpreters will convey not only play-by-play action, but also emotional and environmental cues such as referee whistles, crowd reaction, and shift in stadium atmosphere. The organizer also outlined regional sign language coverage plans. Matches in the United States and Canada will feature American Sign Language, while matches in Mexico will use Mexican Sign Language. FIFA says the move is part of a long-term commitment to inclusion in football, ensuring the World Cup remains accessible to as wide an audience as possible. And that's it from sports, and that's the news. But before we go, a quick recap of the headlines.

Governor Monday Okpebholo has promised traders at the Oboro market that they would be allocated shops without payment. We also told you that the General Manager of Transmission Company of Nigeria has appealed to communities to protect power infrastructure from vandalism. Finally, we told you the Academic Staff Union of Secondary Schools, ASUS, has raised concerns about the abduction of teachers and pupils, warning that incessant attacks on schools will surge the statistics of out-of-school children in Nigeria. Do remember that the continued unity of Nigeria is a collective responsibility. Be sure to play your part. KFM's News Break was produced by Precious Omoyehoga. I am Omoyeogbede, and thanks for listening. Good evening.

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1: Please listen to this public announcement. The Ohevolute Chief Osagie Iden Obasui and the Council of Elders of Ute Community brings to the notice of the public that any dealings in the entire Ute Community and with the people of Ute Community shall be made through Mr. Christopher Iyangbe, the duly appointed and only recognized Okaigele of Ute Community. Hence, the general public is advised to desist from dealing with anybody else parading themselves as the Okaigele of Ute Community. This is also to inform persons that already have acquired landed properties in Ute Community to come for verification so as to re-establish claim and ownership. Please visit the Ute Community Town Hall to this effect from 10 a.m. to 3 p.m. Mondays to Saturdays. Signed, Chief Osagie Iden Obasui, the Ohevolute of Ute Community.

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0: 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Before we look at this week's top 40, let's recap last week's number one. 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
0: 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This song went in straight at the top of the charts. Harry Styles and American Girls.

0: 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We'll find out in the next 3 hours here on Airplay 40. 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They include the brand new single from CMAT. It's called the Jamie Oliver Petrol Station. You heard that right. Is that this week's number one?
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2: 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So on the way in the next 10 songs, 9 fallers and 1 new entry. But what is going to be where, what is that new entry going to be as well? We'll find out in due course here on Airplay 40. 40 this week is a song that's been in the charts for 5 weeks. It falls 3 places. BTS, their return with Swim, this week's number 40 on Airplay 40.
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39 on this week's Airplay 40, 6 weeks in the charts, and down one, Jelly Roll, Karen Leon, and the FIFA Sound, and Lighter. We're not going to be quite sure what's happening with that song over the next couple of weeks, because obviously the tournament is coming in the next few weeks, so we expect that to start to sort of skim the edge of the chart and then creep back up. We'll keep an eye on that. We'll see how it does. They were 39 on Airplay 40, 6 weeks in the charts, and down one for them. 38 this week's been in the charts for 3 weeks. It falls 5. Cameron Whitcomb and Kingdom of Fear.

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1: The future hit.
0: What happens when you put a musical superstar alongside a musical legend? Big claims, mate, but hear me out on that one. Because this is the new single to come in from Madonna, legend, and Sabrina Carpenter, superstar. Both musicians, of course. But this is a new track. I'd love to know your thoughts on this. Hit or miss, let me know. Get in touch on our socials. I'll tell you more about that on the way for you very shortly. This, then, is their brand new single. It's called Bring Your Love.
1: The future hit.
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1: What do you reckon? Big hit? Could that be a future summer hit? What do you reckon? Madonna and Sabrina Carpenter, Bring Your Love, our future hit this week. Let us know on our socials. You can find us on Instagram, and also we're on Threads too as well. Search us on there at Airplay 40 Charts is the place to go to find us on Instagram and Threads. You can see the video to it as well on our website right now, and also on our socials too as well. Right, let us do number 34 this week, and it is our first new entry this week for the chart. Lizzo, Don't Make Me Love You.

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0: It was a new entry on last week's chart, down two places, Youngblood's Bourbon Requiem at this week's 31. Don't forget, you can also see the chart online in full right now through our website, airplay40.com. 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
0: Well, that's getting down from 40 to 30. 40 down 3, BTS, Swim, Jelly Roll, Karen Leon and the FIFA Sound. Light is down 1 at 39. 38 down 5, Cameron Whitcomb, Kingdom of Fear. Fever Dream from Alex Warren's down 9 at 37. 36 falling 6, BB Rexha, I Like You Better Than Me. Marshmallow and Thomas Rhett, Where We Go is down 9 at 35. 34, new entry, Lizzo, Don't Make Me Love You. Porchlight from Noah Kahan, down 1 at 33. 32 down 5, Million More, Prom Queen and Youngblood's Bourbon Requiem is down 2 at 31. One Climber, 8 Fallers and 1 new entry in the next 10 songs. What will they be? We'll find out very shortly. 30 this week, 15 weeks of the charts, longest running single, down 6, Bruno Mars.

falling six places, Bruno Mars and I Just Might at 30 on this week's Airplay 40 chart. 29 this week, down 10, big faller for Ella Langley. This is Dandelion.

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Hello, the suspense. Thank you for joining me on the chart this week. We continue with the countdown at 28 this week. It was a new entry last week, up 6 for One Republic and Need Your Love.

Illenium, David Guetta and Dustin Lynch, Die Living, 27 on this week's chart. 3 weeks in the countdown for them. Hello, this is Spence. And the top 40 songs played on radio stations all around the world. Thank you for having me, or keeping me company on the chart this week as we count down the songs that you've been listening to over the last 7 days. And we've got our next new entry at 26. She's back with a new tune. Follow up to HAPPY. This is Jessie J and California.

Originally hit for Van Halen, J Balvin, Amber Mark, Stevie Vai, and Travis Barker, and Jump. That's the Coca-Cola anthem for the FIFA World Cup. I think we're going to hear more football songs in the coming weeks right here on Airplay 40. We'll listen out for those. The stereotypical club songs, I'm sure. Team songs will be coming out at some point in the not-too-distant future, I'm sure. Right, we continue with the chart then at this week's number 24 this week. 8 weeks in the countdown, down 4, Jazzy and Spritz, and Can't Deny It.

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1: 23.

It was a new entry in last week's chart. It falls 5 places. Turnstile and Dreaming 23 on this week's Airplay 40 chart. Would love to know your thoughts on the songs in the countdown. What do you reckon? Who do you think should be number one today? Another week for Harry Styles, or should someone else be at the top of the chart? Let us know on our social media channels. You can find us on Blue Sky Social. Our address on there, it is at Airplay 40. That's where you can find us on Blue Sky Social. And of course, let us know what you think of this song as well in the chart. At this week's 22, it's been in the countdown 10 weeks, falling 1 place, Smile Smith and Niall Horan. This is Drive Safe.

0: It's the latest single to come in from Robin, Blow My Mind 21 on this week's chart. 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
2: 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Airplay
0: 40. I'll play through the chart already. Goodness me. Right then, let's count down 30 to 20. 30 down 6. Bruno Mars, I Just Might. Ella Lange, Dandelion, down 10 at 29. 28, up 6. One Republic, Need Your Love. Lennium, David Guetta, Dustin Lynch, Di Living's down 5 at 27. 26, Orange, Jesse J, California, J Balvin, Amber Marks, Stevie Vai, Travis Barker, Jump, down 2 at 25. 24, Falling 4, Jazzy and Spritz, Can't Deny. Turnstile, Dreaming, down 5 at 23. 22, Falling 1, Miles Smith, Niall Horan, Drive Safe, and Robin, Blow My Mind, falls 4. This week's 21 into the top 20 we go on Airplay 40. 3 climbers, 6 fallers, 1 new entry. But what is going to be where? 20 this week. 11 weeks in the charts. Down 4 for Calvin Harris and Kasabian. And Release the Pressure.

17 on this week's Airplay 40 chart, one of the breakthrough artists from last year. Down 6 places, Olivia Dean, Leon Bridges, Hardest Part. We're inching slowly but surely towards the top of the countdown. 60 minutes to go till we'll know what is this week's number one. Can tell you at this week's number 16, it's Niall Horan and Dinner Party.

one of our longest running singles in the chart, falling out three places. Harry Styles and Aperture at 15 on this week's Airplay 14. We've got 14 songs to play, and 14 this week is our next new entry, CMAT, the Jamie Oliver petrol station. I was at the...